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3: 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We have a collision, El Camino Real at Highway 41 in the North County. Also still on the scene of an accident from earlier this afternoon, Highway 1 at Ocean View Avenue and Cypress. And weather-wise, looking good after a nice summer day. We ease into a summertime night. Highs today in the 80s and 90s inland, 60s and 70s right now for the beaches and coastal valleys, and lows overnight in the mid to upper 50s. Tomorrow, a bit warmer on your Thursday. That's news, traffic, and weather together. I'm Kurt Olson. 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

0: All right, Kurt, thank you. Welcome back to Hometown Radio. You're listening to the Dave Congleton Show. In about an hour, we'll feature a conversation and round up your dogs and cats. Animal communication expert Susan Vaughn will be featured. Tomorrow, Taryn Collins, attorney at law, will take your phone calls about wills and trusts. You do have your will, don't you? You have done your estate planning, have you not? Mm-hmm. Friday, Cliff Branch, what an extraordinary life he has led. And he has put together a fascinating new book that parallels his life and historical moments. You just have to see the book. It's pretty darn impressive. I will be away on Monday, but Jeanette Trumpeter will run the show. And I'll be back with you on Tuesday. You'll be in good hands. It is the Dave Congleton Show, always your hometown radio talk show. So last Thursday, Gordon Mullen was with us, the best friend that Israel could possibly have. And we talked about Israel and what is happening and not happening in the world with Israel today. And we always believe in giving equal time. And we had a lot of requests. I went with Alex. Always good to be in conversation with Alex Raisipour, who's come all the way down from North County. Not so much to talk with us. He just wanted to get away from the heat. Alex, good to see you.
1: It's much cooler here.
0: Thanks for coming down.
1: Thank you for having me again.
0: Well, I'm not even quite sure where to start. It's fair to say you and Gordon don't agree on anything involving Israel.
1: No, not at all. Okay. I'm not sure. I don't know the man, to be honest with you.
0: No, he's a good guy.
1: So I'm sure he's a good person.
0: That's very passionate about Israel.
1: Yeah.
0: So when I say Israel, what kind of, let's do word association. I say Israel, how do you respond?
1: Danger.
0: Danger.
1: Yeah.
0: All right.
1: What I actually see or feel when I think of Israel is that they are today, they have become, and they have been for the last several decades, perhaps the most dangerous nation on the planet.
0: Are you being anti-Semitic?
1: Not at all. I don't believe. First of all, I have many Jewish friends, some of whom feel the same way I do, actually. And I grew up in Massachusetts.

0: among many Jews. Where I lived, I had at least 10 Jewish grandmothers. I love them dearly. I love their lifestyle. I love their ways. There are many things that are very dear to me. My mother's best friend was Jewish. She was my second grandmother.
1: So is Israel the danger or is Netanyahu the danger?
0: No, it's easy to pin it on Netanyahu because he's been around so much over the last 25 years.
1: Right.
0: And of course, he has been probably one of the best front men the Zionist cause has had. So it's very important to delineate between what is the Jewish cause, which is a religion, a good religion, a base religion, just like any other,
1: right,
0: versus Zionism, which really is only 150 years old at its core.
1: So then what becomes the danger from Israel?
0: The danger from Israel is so much that, first of all, over the last 25 years, they have gotten us into almost every war we've gotten into. They've gotten us into Iraq, they've gotten us into Afghanistan, they've gotten us into Syria, they've gotten us into Libya, they've gotten us into Iran right now. And all these nations we got into at behest of mostly actually Netanyahu. So you're right, Netanyahu has been there.
1: I thought Afghanistan was 9/11.
0: No, but the attack was given... basically caused by Netanyahu's coming, Netanyahu coming to the Congress and begging us to go in and get rid of what he seemed.
1: I'm talking about you mentioned Afghanistan, our involvement in Afghanistan in 2001.
0: Yes, it wasn't straight. It wasn't just, well, so was Iraq in a sense, was 9/11. We thought that they had something to do with it as well, but not they didn't.
1: Okay.
0: But we went in at the behest of Netanyahu.
1: All right. We agree. And I know Gordon would disagree, but you and I agree that I believe with all my heart, the only reason we're in Iran is that Netanyahu convinced Trump to go in. And Trump was convinced that it would be easy to go in.
0: Yeah, and Netanyahu did that. But you have to also understand that there are others in Israel. Even the person that is supposedly going to follow Netanyahu, his opposition leader, is very dedicated to this cause. So it's not just Netanyahu. Yes, Netanyahu did do this. And in all of the last 75 years, to be honest with you, that I have studied every Israeli leader, I can tell you there were two that I agreed with, and one only the last week of his life.
1: Rabin?
0: Okay. Rabin entirely.
1: Yeah.
0: Yeah, Yitzhak Rabin was probably the most decent man the Middle East has seen in a long time. Two, of all people, Sharon, who, now this is a big statement because I read a book written by Moshe Dayan, and Moshe Dayan, who was probably one of the most evil people the Middle East has seen, called Sharon one of the craziest people he's ever seen in the IDF.
1: Hmm.
0: But at the very last week of his life, actually, the night before he went into a coma for the rest of his life. And there's video of this. He's sitting next to, of all people, Netanyahu, and he declares that it is time to establish a two-state entity in the Middle East, Israel and Palestine. And mysteriously, or just because he was fat, I don't know, he went into a coma that night, and he was never heard of again. And guess what? The Likud party took complete control of Israel's government.
1: Alex Reisapor on this broadcast. So what about what Israel's doing in Gaza?
0: Well, that's atrocious. I mean, that is, the best response that I ever get when I bring that up is, well, what about October 7th?
1: Yes.
0: The last time I checked, I flipped through the calendar many times. October 7th was not the beginning of history. Definitely not the beginning of history in Israel and the Palestine situation.
1: But you're not going to defend October 7th.
0: Absolutely not. I'll tell you what I have researched and I have found, and much better people than me, of all people, because I have never had

0: any respect in the past for Tucker Carlson, but he obviously has a much bigger budget and is a much more studious and, I dare say, smarter person than I am. He has researched it and realized something very important, that there may have been an order by Netanyahu to shut down IDF at that area of the border, not to retaliate and allow people across the border at that time.
1: There's been multiple sources on that, that troops were pulled back deliberately for a multitude of reasons.
0: Right. So
1: I've read that from more than just Tucker Carlson.
0: Right. I'm only citing him because he has been such an extreme voice for the conservatives over the last few decades. I cite him because he is also now not convinced that Israel didn't have something to do with 9/11. So there are lots of things that he's brought up, and I don't necessarily agree with all of them.
1: Let's not go down that path. Let's take this break. Alex Rezaporeh is here. I'm giving him a chance to respond to Gordon Mullen as we talk about Israel. Your phone call still to come. I'm Dave Congleton. This is Hometown Radio.
2: 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I'm Lee Habib. 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
5: 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And caring and responsive assistance is something that can at least ease the confusion and anxiety that often occurs during this period.
6: Having people who were respectful of our wishes was important, but knowing that all the arrangements were complete and would be professionally and thoughtfully handled was one of the most reassuring things for me during this time.
5: 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Call 543-6871. That's 543-6871. Wheeler Smith Mortuary.
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8: I am not throwing away my shot. I am not throwing away my shot. You know, I'm just like my country. I'm young, scrappy, and hungry, and I'm not throwing away my shot.
1: So Alex Rezaporeh is in studio with me. We're talking about Israel. We'll give him a chance to respond to Gordon Mullen, who came on last week. With, in fairness to Gordon, he is kind of a cheerleader for Israel. Israel can do no wrong. Alex clearly has a different perspective on this. I'm just curious, as a side note, what do you make of the mayor of New York threatening? He said today he doesn't have the legal authority to do it, but he wanted to arrest Netanyahu when Netanyahu comes to the United Nations in September for war crimes.
0: Yeah, so, I mean, I actually had looked into that, and weeks ago I could have told you that he did not have the legal right to do it.
1: Right. But if he did,
0: he would. And as far as I'm concerned, given that in my book of books, you know, Netanyahu, Smotrich, and Ben-Gvir

0: are at this time three of the most evil people on this planet, I have no problem with Netanyahu being arrested. None whatsoever, even though he is the leader of a nation.
1: He seems to have been sidelined in terms of Iran. What I read yesterday, Alex, is that the Saudis don't want to deal with Israel, but they want peace with Iran. And well, so Trump has kind of shoved Israel out of the way, even though you and I both agree they're the cause of this mess.
0: Well, I'll tell you, well, you know, you don't always have to be in the middle of a fire once you ignite it.
1: Yeah.
0: But something interesting also happened today where we are now going to be aiding Saudi Arabia to build a nuclear plant, nuclear technology for peaceful purposes. By the way, that is exactly how the United States started with Iran during the regime of the Shah. Mm-hmm. They helped him start a nuclear plant for develop nuclear power and for peaceful purposes. I'm sure that Israel is not happy about what just happened today.
1: Yeah.
0: There is no way that Israel wants anybody else to have any nuclear technology other than themselves, which, by the way, they don't declare that they have nuclear arms, even though everybody else in the world, including the United States, has stated that they do.
1: What does it say to you, though, that, and I agree with you, Israel probably doesn't want this, but they're unable to persuade Trump not to do it?
0: Well, first of all, Trump is a wild card. Trump is not somebody that can be nailed down. He's jello as far as policy goes. He can shake over here for 1 minute and then he'll, shake over to the other side of the table the next. And he is whatever he wants to be when he wakes up in the morning, I think. I don't think there is a trajectory that you can put on Trump. He doesn't stick to it. He kind of gets a kick out of, I think, surprising people every morning when he wakes up.
1: On the Frederick Law text line, a listener wants to know whether or not you think Israel's guilty of committing genocide in Gaza.
0: Absolutely.
1: Explain.
0: And I believe any entity that goes in and then has the technology to implant explosives in cellular phones and whatnot to kill individuals that are dangerous to them, and can shoot a rocket from Israel that goes into an apartment building in Iran, in Tehran, and kills a person that they're targeting without bringing down the entire building, and goes in and carpet bombs an entire region of Gaza, killing 70,000 people, that is nothing short of a genocide.
1: If you're correct, why hasn't he been held accountable? Why hasn't Israel been held accountable?
0: Well, one, because we, the greatest nation on earth, so-called, and the most powerful for sure, are not really backing up the international courts who have found him to be guilty of severe war crimes. There are multiple people in the Israeli government that have been held as such by the international court. And as of today, we actually have declared that we want to dismantle this court because this court now has cases in front of it that is against the United States for committing war crimes in Iran.
1: Well, welcome your phone calls to Alex Ray Support After News at the bottom of the hour. On the Frederick Law text line, anti-Semitism is just a term Israel created in an attempt to mitigate criticism.
0: Well, yes, any criticism of Israel is really not a blood libel against Jews, because there are 15 million Jews in the world. And if you say Israel this, Israel, I can criticize France, I can criticize India, I can criticize Sweden, I can criticize my own country, the United States, every day. I can get up and call Trump whatever name I want to. But if I do that to Israel and Netanyahu, the very first thing I'm labeled is an anti-Semite.
1: Yeah, I just remind you, though, that James Comey was going to be put on trial because he took a picture of 8647 and posted on Instagram.
0: Well, I know.
1: If you were more of a public figure, I'm not sure you could criticize Trump.
0: Exactly.
1: But I take your point.
0: I agree with you.
1: The big question then, Alex, is that if your concerns about Israel are legitimate, how should they be held accountable? And what

0: should be done.
1: Well, as long as the United States supports Israel as the way it does, and, you know, Israel has no greater ally right now than the Trump administration, and we don't know where Washington is going to go, there is obviously a movement against supporting Israel for the first time in a long time. When it came to voting on supporting Israel, we had 100-plus people in the Congress voting against them. That has never happened before. That's a third of Congress, you know, voting against them, almost a third of Congress. So there is definitely a wave. Republican Party is still strongly for them. The Democratic Party, there is a majority that are for them. Leadership is definitely for supporting them. And, you know, for personal reasons, most of these people who vote to support Israel get a great deal of money to for their reelections for Israel. And Massey was probably one of
0: Thomas Massey of Kentucky
1: was probably one of the most famous victims of that in the recent history.
0: excuse me. I know you've heard on this show the argument from others that if Hamas puts down their arms, there will be peace. If Israel puts down their arms, they'll be destroyed.
1: I'm not 100% sure of that because, one, Israel has never put down their arms. Israel has, like I said, for 75 years. I mean, let's go back to Haifa. We want to go back to history? We can go back to 1948. And what they did to Haifa was a mini genocide in itself. They cleared that city in 48 hours. There were people were given an opportunity to leave or be arrested and incarcerated. So people, at the risk of dying because the IDF was shooting machine guns at them, mostly left. And they did kill a few hundred people that resisted.
0: All right, but in terms of today, if Israel put down its arms, would they not be the subject of attack from their many enemies?
1: Define what you mean by putting down their arms. Nobody's asking them not to defend themselves if attacked.
0: All right, so the key then becomes Israel needs to stop being offensive in their strategy and focus instead on defensive.
1: Well, what we see today is not Israel protecting itself, but Israel trying to gain more land for themselves. That's basically they're on the path of gaining land between the two rivers.
0: What's going on with Lebanon?
1: We don't know what's going on with Lebanon because right now the President of the United States is wanting, verbally anyways, we don't know if he's actually wanting this, he wants Israel out of southern Lebanon. And the meeting that they had with the President of Lebanon just in the last couple of days, he said so. He basically committed to the president of Lebanon, who pretty much is, you know, has been appointed by both Israel and the United States. He's not a truly elected man.
0: But we can't have peace with Iran until Israel gets out of southern Lebanon, is the argument I keep hearing.
1: Well, that's what they're saying.
0: One is contingent on the other.
1: At this point, it is. And I think what they're hoping to do is Iran, I believe, is hoping to do is just having Israel back off.
0: In the 40 seconds before the news break, how does the war with Iran end, in your opinion?
1: I think this is going to be a very long war. Most people don't call it that, but we fought Iran once already for 8 years through Iraq. We had generals on the ground consulting with Iraqi army and aiding him militarily. So we've been there already. And we've been there for, you know, an eight-year war. This is going to go beyond Trump's administration, I predict. I think it will at least have this level of combatant until the elections.
0: All right. So here we go. We had Gordon last week saying we need to support Israel, that they are our greatest ally, and there's a lot at stake. Now we got Alex here tonight saying, no, Israel is the biggest danger in the world. Who's correct? We got news, traffic, weather. Then you decide. We look forward to hearing from you. This is Hometown Radio.

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1: I'm sorry, but you're in danger.
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4: In the final trailer for Spider-Man Brand New Day, Peter Parker struggles with the fact that his girlfriend and his best friend no longer remember him. And there's a new threat to New York City that apparently only he can defeat. It's in theaters July 31st.
5: I'm going to be Connector's opening act, and nothing's going to throw me off my game. Not even you.
4: We've now got an official trailer for Camp Rock 3. In it, we see Connect 3, the band, played by the Jonas Brothers, inform the campers that they'll need to compete against each other to win the chance to be their opening act. Camp Rock 3 premieres August 13th on the Disney Channel and the next day on Disney+. Disney is the parent company of ABC News. A man who allegedly rammed his vehicle into a gate at Beyonce and Jay-Z's home in New York's Hamptons July 15th has been charged with criminal mischief and misdemeanor criminal trespass. Michelle Franzen, ABC News.
6: ABC News, I'm Mike Dabusky. Just a few hours after Tropical Storm Bertha made landfall, rain and wind are lashing the southern coast of Louisiana. ABC's Victor Oquendo is out in the storm.
7: And as we come this way, we can see how much water has made its way over from Lake Pontchartrain, now really flooding this area. The good news, this is probably as bad as it is going to get today. Louisiana's governor saying that the storm likely will not produce the type of rainfall or kind of wind event that it could have, but we're feeling the brunt of it right now.
6: The storm is weakening as well, but it is likely to continue to bring the threat of storm surge and dangerous rip currents through tomorrow. For the 12th night in a row, American forces are launching strikes on Iranian targets in the Middle East. And two U.S. officials tell ABC News President Trump has approved an agreement with Saudi Arabia to have the two countries partner on developing a civil nuclear program in the kingdom. This is ABC News.
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12: KBEC 920 News Time is 5:33. Checking traffic, some slowing reports and hazard reports southbound 101 on the Cuesta Grade. And you might want to use caution if you're going southbound in that area. However, the cameras show things moving pretty good, so that could have been from just a short while ago. We do definitely have slowing right now through Shell Beach on Highway 101 southbound and also south of San Luis Obispo near the airport on 227. Weather tonight cooling down into the mid and upper 50s, and right now temps the 70s, 80s inland and the 60s, 70s beaches and coastal valleys. That's a look at news, traffic, and weather together. I'm Kurt Olson, now back to Hometown Radio with Dave Congleton on News Talk 920 and FM 96.5 KVEC.

This is the Dave Congleton Show, always your hometown radio talk show. All right, so we got three perspectives here. We heard from Gordon Mullen last week. Israel can do no wrong. We've got Alex Raisaport in studio with me now, going the opposite direction, expressing deep, deep concerns about Israel. And as always, I'm kind of the

0: in-between guy. I've been to Israel. I think Israel's a great country. I'm comfortable with them as an ally. However, I do not trust Netanyahu. So unlike Alex, I'm fine with Israel. I believe we should support Israel. But I'm not comfortable with Netanyahu. And if he were to go, I'd be perfectly fine with that.
1: So, can I comment on that?
0: Absolutely.
1: Thank you. Yeah. So
0: that's why I said
1: I have no problem with Israel being where they are today. You know, no matter how it happened 75 years ago, they are a nation. We need to exist peacefully. So therefore, you know, they need to exist. But the question when it comes up, does Israel have a right to exist? My question always is, give me the damn borders that you're talking about and I'll let you know.
0: All right, Tony's in Atascadero. Hey, Tony.
1: Hello, Tony.
2: Hey, just a couple of things. One, I've heard the Greater Israel Project. I don't know if that's the case or not, but that's kind of a scary thing. And yes, Charlie Kirk was on air saying that he thinks that there was a stand-down order, and yes, he thinks that they're committing genocide over there. So that's a strong supporter of President Trump. And just to hear him say that and what's been coming out in the news seems to me like it's pretty scary.
0: And what's scary to you, Tony?
2: Just the fact that there's been some manipulation of what's happening. You have them saying that we're defending ourselves. Yeah, you're defending yourself. If you let somebody come in and do that to you, of course you're going to retaliate. You have the grounds to retaliate, but you let it happen. And that's true.
1: And Tony, I encourage you, and I fail to do this myself often, but I try to at least include it in my conversation. I believe there is a massive difference between the Zionist cause today as it is, because basically it was taken hostage 150 years ago by the Christian conservatives of England and made into what it is to create this so-called crusade, okay? And Israel. Israelis, as Dave just mentioned at the beginning of coming back in on air, Israel is a nice place. It's a gorgeous area of the world. And Israelis are decent people.
0: They are
1: good human beings.
0: Yes.
1: They deserve better than the leadership that they've gotten over the last few decades.
0: What else, Tony?
2: Yeah, just real quick, too. I heard that they have a huge oil reserve off their coastline that they haven't tapped into. So maybe they're trying to protect that as well.
1: Well, the oil reserve that I have studied are mostly off of Gaza.
0: All right, Tony, thank you. 805-543-8830. 800-549-5832. I'm just curious, do you agree with Gordon that we need to defend and work with Israel, that they're our closest ally? Or do you find support with Alex that no, they're a danger and we need to be concerned about them? What about this $50 million? I know they've been doing it for a long time, but there's a brand new campaign out. $50 million on social influencing in this country. They're trying to get people to swing around more and support Israel.
1: So the report that I read, it's actually a $700 million campaign globally.
0: Okay. Yeah, but this is specifically in this country's social media.
1: Social media here, right. But aside from that $50 million, what they already have is a man named Larry Finkel. Larry Finkel is a self-proclaimed Zionist, okay? And what does Larry Finkel control? He controls $10 trillion of wealth globally. And when he says, you know, pull, people pull.
0: Yeah.
1: And I'll give you an example of that. Is Roger Waters is a former member
0: of Pink Floyd.
1: Starting member of Pink Floyd.
0: Yeah.
1: He has been a great supporter and an outspoken critic of Israel and supporter of Gaza and Palestinians. Rogers now is banned from all major hotels around the globe. When he goes in to check in a lot of these major hotels, they basically tell him to go pound sand.
0: Well, how can they do that? It was discrimination.
1: It's private property.
0: All right. 805-543-8830. Don's in Aurora Grande. Hey, Don.
1: Hello, Don.
3: Yeah, Dave.
0: Hey, Don.
3: One correction. You said Israel is our

0: ally.
1: Yeah.
0: We are the ally of Israel.
1: What's the
0: Israel
1: difference?
0: Is not our ally. They are not our friend.
2: Explain. I agree
0: with you. They bombed the Liberty, and that shows it right there.
1: Explain, Don.
0: Well, we're doing everything. You know, what's happening in the war right now? We're bombing Iran. Israel was the one that had the problem. So we're helping Israel. How's Israel helping us? They're not doing, they're sitting on the sidelines, bathing in the fact that we're doing the work for them.
1: Well, as what I have read, Don, is that Trump is sidelining Israel because Saudi Arabia doesn't want anything to do with Israel. And so if Trump wants peace with Iran and Arab support, he needs to push Israel to the sideline.
0: But we haven't even protected our Middle East allies that we supposedly have. We've lost half of our bases. Now you have Jordan in on the mess. This is only getting deeper and deeper, and you know, everybody else is getting what they want. The U.S. is getting out of the Middle East, or we will be shortly.
2: Well, you know, you're right. I agree with you and what you just said. I think, you know, I equate Israel with that kid we all knew in high school that went and instigated a fight, but he had this buddy that was a big guy, and he always pushed him into the fight and then stepped back and watched them fight.
0: Exactly.
1: Yeah. So, Don, what do we do with Israel then?
0: We tell Israel, hey, you guys got a nuke, which you won't admit that you have. Take care of yourself.
1: And just back away altogether.
2: Well, first of all, I hope they don't nuke anybody. Never mind just Iran. I hope they don't nuke anybody because I don't agree with nuking at all.
0: But I didn't say to nuke. I just said, you know, they've got the power to do it. And all this has been threats back and forth. So Israel should stand on their own, and they'll back off.
2: Well, thank you. Yes.
1: Yeah. All right. Don, thank you. Take a drink. 805-543-8830. 800-549-5832. Alex Raisapor. Garth in Atascadero. Hey, Garth.
2: Hello, Garth.
3: Hey, David. Hi, Alex.
1: Hey.
3: Alex, thanks for being on. I'm going to have to disagree with you on one point, though. You made the statement that Israelis are decent people, and I would be contrary to that. It's not a decent society. The society is sick. The majority of Israeli Jews support the transfer of the Palestinians from Gaza, and they're okay with the genocide. So they're not good people.
1: That's not fair.
2: Well, let me explain.
3: That is fair. They're not good people.
2: Garth, can I explain that statement? Because,
3: sure.
2: Okay, if you were to poll a conservative state today, okay, you would find that a lot of them would be pro-Israeli, pro-Trump, and anti, you know, left-wing and so on and so forth. So if you're a left-winger, you consider them bad people. But at the same time, I can tell you this, that one of the sweetest things that's ever happened to me, being in Texas, in a very conservative area, in a morning, buying myself breakfast, and a woman who was probably would be considered highly conservative bought me breakfast after talking to me. Okay.
1: What?
2: Now, no. Hold on. There's a point here.
1: Okay.
2: My point is, good people can be manipulated. Okay. And you cannot say that Israelis are all bad or majority of them
1: they're
2: bad.
1: They're not all bad.
2: No, they're not. They are manipulated with news that they hear.
1: Garth?
3: Well, I'm going to repeat what I said, Alex. The overwhelming majority, when polled, of Israeli Jews support the transfer of Palestinians from Gaza, and they're okay with the genocide. To me, that is not a good society. Yeah, you may have had a good experience with one, but that doesn't, I mean, overall, it's a sick society.
1: I would
3: just
1: like,
3: as the United States is a sick society.
1: I'd like to see the
3: supporting
1: link.
3: This genocide.
1: I'd like to see the link. Though, Garth, it says the vast majority of Israelis support genocide. I find that hard to believe.
3: Poll after poll states that.
1: That they support genocide.
3: Yes.
1: Well,
3: and back to anti-Semitism, a lot of anti-Semitics are pro-Israel.
2: But, Garth,
3: so
2: if I came to you...
3: American Zionists are pro-Israel.
2: If I came to you every day...
3: They're anti-Semitic.
1: One at a time.
2: If I came to you, Garth, every day, and... you know, whispered in your ear, hey, your neighbor is really trying to kill you. And I said that to you day after day after day. And would you eventually wonder if your neighbor is going to kill you? because

0: if you and I are friends, why would I want to lie to you? Right? So they're being told a tall tale. They're being sold something that is not true. And therefore,
1: the information's out there, Alex, though. They're believing something that they have no reason to believe. Israel lies, just like the United States. They lie about everything. That's what they do.
2: All right, Garth, thank you. On the Frederick Law text line, Rob is in Atascadero. Hey, Rob. This is and always has been about religion. That is the core. Therefore, it isn't solvable because it isn't about facts.
0: I have studied lots of wars over the millennia. No war has ever been about ideology. It has always been about economics. This is no different. And economics includes land. And this is about land. It is not about religion. Religion is the excuse.
2: All right, we'll come back for a final say with Alex. I'm Dave Congleton on AM 920 FM 96.5 News Talk, KVEC.
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2: 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We are so proud to have them as a sponsor of the Dave Congleton Show. All right, we've been giving Alex Raisapour a chance to respond to Gordon Mullen, who is on this broadcast last week, defending Israel. We're giving you a different point of view tonight. What do you think? If you want in on this conversation, we need to hear from you now, please. 805-543-8830 or 800-549-5832. As Alex continues to argue that Israel is a danger. On the Frederick Law text line, here you go. You're being accused of being a terrorist. Does your guest support terrorism? It sounds like he's awfully friendly with them.
0: Okay, well, that's, I'll take that as a criticism, but let me respond to that by saying that a terrorist, I would say, now this is per some IDF soldiers who have spoken out, is a IDF soldier who shoots children in the chest who throw a rock at them. A terrorist is an IDF soldier, according to other IDF soldiers, who walks into a house in Gaza and says, "We're commandeering this house." They tie up the dad, put him in the living room, call the mother into the kitchen and say, "Cook,"

0: What would you like to hear?
1: I'd like to hear an answer to the question. How much land? What are they added? Educate us.
0: Well, I don't know the exact measurement of the land, but what I'm suggesting is that if you want to say how much land, first of all, I want them to be there, okay, because I think they do need to be there. But if you are answering that question, every bit of Israel's land was taken by force from the beginning.
1: Where's the United Nations in all this?
0: Absent. Is that a good enough answer, sir? Absent.
1: Well, I prefer a longer answer.
0: Whenever United Nations talks and the United States disagrees, the United Nations is an effective body, okay? So they're criticized that way. And if the United Nations happens to vote for it, all of a sudden they're our best friend. So they're really an impotent body. There's nothing that the United Nations does or can do that is effective anymore.
1: You don't sound particularly optimistic about the situation.
0: Well, I will tell you what optimism I do have. The optimism that I do have, I see a wave among the Arabs waking up against all of this. I've been mentioning to you what I've been watching happening in Iraq. Iraq is right now, quote unquote, under our control. So much so that we ship them a few billion dollars every month to pay their governmental salaries, in cash, by the way, on airplanes. But 65% of that country is Shiite Muslim. Do you know what happened when the assassinated leader of Iran was paraded through the streets of Iraq before he was buried? 9 million people showed up. 9 million people. Iraqis, as a whole, are right now fighting. We're not hearing it here in this country right now very much, but they're fighting for their independence from the United States, and they want to get away from it. And soon, very soon, I think, within the decade, you will probably see those two nations conjoined. And that's a dangerous thing because
1: Iraq and Iran?
0: Absolutely. Absolutely. I predict this today. And that is an extremely dangerous thing for Israel, because if Iran gets a hold of Iraq completely, guess what? Where they border? They border Syria, and they're only a few miles away from Tel Aviv.
1: So that would seem to me to justify Israel defending itself even more.
0: Preemptively?
1: Yeah.
0: Well, I mean, everything Israel does is preemptive, right?
1: On the Fred Glaude text line, thank you for pointing out at the start that you can criticize Israel forcefully without being anti-Semitic. Absolutely.
0: Absolutely.
1: But the problem is that too often if you criticize Israel, you're just dismissed as anti-Semitic.
0: Correct.
1: Let's take a call. I've got two of the letters. Hi, you're on KVEC.
2: Hi, my name is Linda.
1: Hi,
2: I'm
1: Linda.
2: A Christian.
1: Hi, Linda.
2: I've read my Bible, and I support Israel.
1: Tell us
2: and
1: why.
2: It's not about land.
1: Okay.
2: Not about land. And if you know your Bible, you already know the geographic outline of Israel.
1: Give us a sense, though, Linda, for those of us who haven't kept up with our Bibles lately, why is it so important to support Israel in your mind?
2: Because God says so. He's their landlord. He's the biggest landlord of all. He gave them that land. You know, if the people of Gaza cared so much about their people, why did they let all that food that we sent over there rot in the sun?
1: You have an answer to that, Alex?
0: Okay.
2: It rotted.
0: Linda, allow me to say this.
2: Okay.
0: First of all three major religions are religions of Abraham, right? Divided by two sons. Now, of the last 1,300 years, Jerusalem has been under control of Muslims for 1,100 years, right?

0: Well, I've been there, so.
1: Well, I understand you've been there, but I can prove it to you. If you'd like, I'll have lunch with you and show you. But let me tell you this, that out of those 1,100 years, guess who was fighting who? Christian crusaders were going in fighting, and Muslims and Jews were fighting Christians.
0: Yeah, but we're talking about today.
1: Yeah. I understand that. Okay. But
0: and what happened in Gaza.
2: All right. So Linda, given all this, are you okay with the actions of Israel? Do you defend them 100%? I'm just curious.
0: Yes, I do.
2: All right. Is there anything
0: because
2: they could...
0: Because nuclear power is deadly. And in the hands of men that wear dresses, it's real deadly.
2: I so appreciate the call, Linda. Thank you very much. I want to give some of our other callers a chance. Scott is in San Luis on KVEC. Hi, Scott.
3: Hey, Dave. Hello, Alex. Hello, Curtis. You know, I kind of slightly missed Gar's call. I heard kind of the last of it. I mean, I kind of agree with you both.
2: You can kind of predict.
3: Well, I have nothing against Israel. I have no stake in the game. But since October 7, 2023, I witnessed pure genocide from the Israeli government since the conflict, and this led to the United States invading Iran after, which is carrying out Israel's work. And we're in a conflict that we can't even get out of right now. You know, so, I think social media, what Gar said, or what you said, something, if you're a neighbor and you keep whispering that your neighbor's going to kill you, you're eventually going to understand he's going to kill you. You're going to believe that, whether it's true or not. I think the same scenario is after February 22nd, 2022, when Russia invaded Ukraine. It seems like everybody was against Russia, and nobody had any sympathy with what the invasion was about. Whether that's the same argument or not, Alex, I just wanted to weigh in a little bit.
2: Stay with us, Scott.
1: Thank you. Well, I agree with you, first of all. I think you're absolutely right in what you just said. And if I may add to it, I just would like to say that this also goes back to the previous caller. These wars are not about religion. There's nothing about the Bible. Yes, they do thump on the Bible to convince you that it's about religion, but that's because you already have faith in that Bible, and that faith is used against you to manipulate you, right? So in reality, we are all manipulated through what we believe.
2: Scott, how do you see the war with Iran ending?
3: I see it as an embarrassment to Donald Trump. He doesn't know how to get out of it. If he tries to find a way to get out of it and it's not good, it will no longer be the world leader, which we always try to be the world leader because of our protection of our hegemony. But, it's an insult if Trump decided, he has to. He's going to have to figure this one out. This is on him. He decided to invade a country that I never felt any threat from Iran as far as building nuclear power plants that will lead to nuclear weapons. It's never been about that. Yep. It's always been about, they want to wipe away Israel and have control of Iran with all the military bases around it.
2: We got to go.
3: One of Trump's advisors
2: said, we got to go. I'm sorry, Scott. I'm sorry. I got to let you go. Because I have to thank Alex for coming all the way down and giving us this conversation and give you about 30 seconds for a final thought.
1: Well, sir, I appreciate you allowing me to come in and voice my opinion, as always. What I say to the general public is please read beyond the lines that you're fed. Do some research. Look at history. Look at what is happening today. And judge for yourself. Don't allow other people to convince you otherwise, because that's what I notice out there is majority of the people I talk to are hearing sound bites, are hearing stories from others. So I thank you.
2: All right, Alex, we thank you. Off we go. News, traffic, weather. Stick around as we feature a conversation with Susan Vaughn, animal communicator extraordinaire. Get the dogs, get the cats, bring them to the radio.
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5: From ABC News, I'm Mike Dubusky. It's the second named storm of the season. The tropical storm Bertha is at the top of everyone's mind.

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2: A trial date has been set for former Venezuelan leader Nicolas Maduro, June 1st, 2027. ABC's Peter Haralambos has the details.
3: That puts this trial about 17 months after the capture of Maduro. And it's been a few months since we've seen him in court. Today, he looked noticeably thinner, thin salt and pepper hair, though he seemed at ease in the courtroom. He waved to folks in the gallery. He said good morning in English. He waved to a court artist, and he conferred with his lawyers.
2: In California, lawyers are wrapping up day 2 of preliminary hearings for the musician David in Los Angeles, who stands accused of murdering and dismembering a 14-year-old girl last year. ABC's Alex Stone has the latest.
4: On the witness stand on day 2 of the hearing, David Burke's financial manager and a finance employee of the record company that signed Burke are testifying. Prosecutors are trying to establish that Burke had a huge financial motive to protect his career and that he killed 14-year-old Celeste Rivas to prevent her from exposing their sexual relationship and impacting that career. On Tuesday, prosecutors showed gruesome photos of the crime scene as they try to prove to the judge there's enough evidence to move to trial. Alex Stone, ABC News, Los Angeles.
2: This week, scientists in Key Biscayne, Florida, transported 30 species of an endangered coral species from nurseries off the coast to a hatchery on land, fearing that warming waters could trigger a mass bleaching event. Mike Dubusky, ABC News.
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1: KBEC 920 News Time, 606 Southbound 101, Cuesta Summit. There is a hazard warning, many of them, and some slowing there. Not as much slowing there as when you enter Shell Beach and proceed southbound on 101. Be patient, also slowing southbound 227 near the airport in San Luis Obispo. Weather tonight, down into the mid and upper 50s. Tomorrow, 90s to possibly around 100 for the North County and the Inland Valleys in Paso. And on the coast, low 80s for places like San Luis Obispo, the coastal valleys, and the mid-70s at the beaches. That's news, traffic, and weather together. 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
2: 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Yes, please. Tell her Dave says hi. After that, go ahead, start packing. You'll be moving fast. License number 01868098.

0: Look who's here, the one, the only animal communicator, author, podcaster, extraordinaire, Susan Vaughn. Kurt, you know Susan.
1: Hey, I sure
2: Kurt.
1: Do.
2: Hey, Kurt.
0: All time.
1: The voice is still so nice.
2: Ah, thank you, Kurt. That's sweet.
0: You got any Kurt Olsen stories?
2: I mean, Kurt, he's like a legend. Like you said, the legendary Kurt.
0: He's a legendary
2: And
0: Kurt
2: he can
0: Olsen.
2: Do any format. Yeah. You know, that's the amazing thing about Kurt. He can do like fast format, rock and roll. He can do, I'm sure he can do easy listening. I haven't heard him do that. But you know, when I went into the business, because I loved rock and roll, and I was immediately pigeonholed into easy listening, and I never got out till I got here. And then, you know.
1: Your voice sounds more set for rock and roll now than it did 10 or 15
2: right.
1: years ago.
2: Yeah.
0: There we go.
2: Now we're all gravelly.
1: And you, when I started working with you, what did I say one day? I said, I could take your voice and put it on CNN and it would fit
2: right.
1: perfectly. Yeah. You were that good.
2: Thank you. Thank you so much.
0: She's still that good.
2: Well, we're the Admiration Society here because we've all been at this for so long, haven't we?
0: Yeah.
2: Survivors.
0: That's a good term. But now you're an animal communicator.
2: I am. I'm still in the communication business.
0: Explain that, please.
2: Just slightly different.
0: Yeah.
2: An animal communicator has the ability to listen very, very deeply. So they can listen so deeply as to feel and hear and sense what it is your animal is trying to communicate. So it could come across as a feeling. It could come across as a tickle in the throat. Sometimes I've had a tickle in the throat and the animal has a thyroid issue. You know, it's just something like I say there's a tickle in the throat and then they go to the vet. So I don't replace the vet or anything. But through feeling, through sensing, through pictures, through this exchange of information,

0: information that is non-physical. Information is passed one to another.
1: How do we find you online, Susan? What's your website?
0: I'm at animalwhisperer.net.
1: Okay. Animalwhisperer.net. Mm-hmm. Case study always helps. Mm-hmm. Give us an example of the work that you've done and how you do your thing.
0: Okay. I'll tell you about this little dachshund that I heard about. This little dachshund was a little long-haired miniature dachshund. Very cute. You can imagine what that looks like. And sweet, confident, fun-loving, playful dog. Not a rescue, so no real trauma. You know, was raised by some great people. All of a sudden, the dog became very freaked out, scared, anxious, hiding out, hiding under the bed. So they asked me to try to help them figure out what was going on. So when I tuned into the dog, I felt all of that angst. And then I felt like, I saw or felt like the night came on. So I felt very assaulted. So I thought, okay, something's happening at night with this dog, and it feels very assaultive and surprising. And so I'm not sure what it is, but this is happening at night. It's happening in the kitchen. And we need to, like, put up a camera to try to figure out exactly what this is. Mm. So the people put up a camera. They were willing to go to the next step because I couldn't pinpoint exactly what was going on. And when they put up the camera, well, the first thing I asked them is, because I kept seeing this thing of the doggy door opening. So I asked, do you have a doggy door? They said, yes, we do. I said, well, is it open? They said, yes, it's open. I said, well, why do you have it unlocked at night? And they said, well, you know, the dog might need to get out, you know, might need to get out and go in the yard and relieve itself. So we left it open. Okay, well, this is my first clue. That's, you know, this is part of what's happening. So they put the camera in there, in the kitchen, and they saw these, you know, right around, you know, 11 o'clock at night, a couple of gangster raccoons come in. Right?
1: Oh, yeah.
0: Gangster,
1: okay.
0: Raccoon. You know how they, so you know how they're dressed,
1: yeah,
0: right?
1: Yeah, yeah.
0: So they come into the doggy door. One of them holds the dog down while the other one rummages through the cupboards, takes a thing, then they let the dog up, then they both leave through the doggy door. So this is happening kind of randomly, you know, it's not like every night, but the dog is pretty traumatized by being held down like that. So anyway, the result was lock the doggy door, put out the puppy pads if you need to do that.
1: Yeah.
0: And all is well, all is resolved.
1: Did it work?
0: Yeah. Uh-huh. Yeah. I mean, it took a while for the little dog to get its confidence back because you can imagine it's PTSD, but not that long. You know, I mean, after a conversation that we're going to lock the door, you know, you'll be safe and so forth. It didn't take too long.
1: Just last week, I flipped on my back porch light at 10 o'clock at night.
0: Uh-huh.
1: And there was a raccoon just looking right up at me on my back. I mean, they come up to your door.
0: Mm-hmm.
1: They know no fear.
0: Right. You got any dog food?
1: They're looking.
0: Yeah.
1: So what kind of people typically reach out to an animal communicator such as yourself, Susan? What are they looking for?
0: Well, the type of people who reach out to me love their animals. They'll do anything for their animals at all. And they have some kind of mystery that they can't quite solve. So they're looking for help to resolve a mystery or overcome a bad issue, like a lost animal, an animal that gets chased away from home, can't quite get back there. But the people who contact me, they contact me for puzzling behaviors or lost animals, animals who have passed on. There's a lot of guilt for people around stuff when they have to rehome an animal. Or, you know, some people, I've had several people who've had like a ranch and then they had to rehome their animals because they weren't able to care for them anymore. So there was those kind of movements to different places. But generally, it's people who absolutely love their animals.
1: Before I take the break, I saw this on your website. Why are there so many injured pigeons on the Pismo Beach Pier?
0: On the Pismo Beach Pier, there's a lot of leftover fishing line and other thread-like things. And because pigeons can't walk backwards, they can only walk forwards, they often forage in a circle. So when they circle, pretty soon that fishing line gets very, very tight around a foot, and they lose a foot. If you go out there on the pier in the morning, you can see half of the pigeons our one-legged

0: pigeons, or one leg is not going to make it, or it's all tied up with string. And so I did that little public service announcement that's on my website, and it's on my Facebook page, where it talks about that. And if you could just be a little more conscientious about your the stuff you're bringing out there to fish with, it won't be such a widespread problem.
1: Has this been going on for a while?
0: I guess so. You know, I don't know how long or if there's a history or if the city knows of a history. But, I mean, they're up to half, you know, half the pigeons are not good out there. So, and, you know, every day I pick up a wad of fishing line. It's not like it's unusual. Bunch of hooks on it and everything. Sometimes bait. So, you know, they're going to go after that.
1: Susan Vaughn is with a short break. We'll come back and keep the conversation going and invite your phone calls and text messages as well. I'm Dave Congleton on AM 920, FM 96.5 News Talk, KVEC.
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1: You have landed on the Dave Congleton Show, always your hometown radio talk show. Always good to be with our friend Susan Vaughn. How long have you been doing this, Susan? Remind me.
0: I've been doing this 30 years.
1: And your website, please?
0: AnimalWhisperer.net.
1: What's the basis of this process? You always explain when you come on, but for people who haven't heard you before, how does this work?
0: Well, the easiest way to say about how it works is you can compare it to a radio. Basically, there's a broadcast station sending out radio waves at a particular frequency, and we don't really see or feel the radio waves, and yet they are all around us. But if we want to listen to classic rock or talk radio, we just tune in our radio to that station, broadcasting on that particular frequency. So the radio converts the frequency into something that we understand so we can listen to it. As an animal communicator, I can tune into the frequency of an animal broadcast and then turn that frequency into words that the human being can understand. And then I'm able to reverse the process and become the broadcast station for the animal.
1: You're not competing with me, are you?
0: Yes.
1: Well, let's do a demonstration.
0: It's just one-to-one.
1: Let's do a little demonstration here.
0: All right.
1: Some days here, it sounds like one-to-one.
0: Okay.
1: Sorry. Let's go down to San Clemente. Here is Angela on KVEC. Hey, Angela.
14: Hey, how are you?
1: We're good, Angela.

0: Donna, how can we help you?
1: Hey, I was wondering if I could ask my dog to be more gentle and ask him if he wants to play with the cat, because the cat wants to engage, but he's kind of a big lug. He's kind of clumsy and a little aggressive towards her.
2: Yeah, you can absolutely show him that, ask him that. What's his name?
1: His name is Journey.
2: Okay. All right, and then the cat's name?
1: It's Luna.
2: Okay. All right, and if you'll just describe Journey while I talk to Journey, then yes, that'll be fine.
1: Sure. So he's a German Shepherd mix, the color of a yellow lab. So he's okay. Like a yellow German Shepherd.
2: Mm-hmm. Okay, so how this works is that I'm going to tune into Journey through Angela. So I've got Angela, her energy, her soul or whatever with me here. I'm going to go through her to Journey. Normally I would have a photograph here that I would be talking to Journey, but I'm going to ask for Journey's attention, and then I'm going to show Journey what it is that we're talking about. In other words, I'm going to conjure up some pictures here and send them over there to Journey, which is pictures of the dog being very, very gentle with the cat. Because a lot of times I'll say, could you be gentle with the cat? And the animal will say, well, what are you talking about? What do you mean? I thought I was, or whatever. Or we'll say, could you get along? And they'll say, well, what does that look like to you? Well, it looks like cuddling. Oh, okay, I get it. Yeah, I can do that. So you have to kind of bring it down to their behavior, very, very basic. So I'm showing Journey what it would look like to a human if Journey was very gentle with the cat. So, you know, that's what happens next. Thank you, Angela.
0: How long does that take, though, to sink in, Susan?
2: It can be immediate. It can be a day later. It can be, you know, it's pretty immediate. It's pretty quick, within a day.
0: Angela, what else do you want to say?
1: Thank you. Yeah, I mean, anything would be helpful because he is kind of a big lug around her, and she wants to interact, but she's just a petite thing, so that would be very helpful.
0: I wish you well, Angela. Thanks for calling in.
2: Thank you.
0: I think we have Fran in Santa Barbara. Hi, Fran.
3: Hi there.
0: Hi, Fran. Welcome to the show.
3: Hi, Suzanne.
2: Hi, Fran.
3: Yeah.
0: You're on the air. What's up?
3: Okay. I'm wanting to talk about our cat named Shelby.
2: Okay.
3: Suzanne's actually met her when she was really, really little.
2: Okay.
3: With her brother Mickey.
2: Okay.
3: Just looking at a current concern, they're both five, they're both doing well, but I've noticed something with Shelby. They usually like to go out a little bit in the afternoon in the garden or in the morning, and I've noticed, and they usually have a pretty good appetite, and I've noticed Shelby's backed off of some of her food. She still eats, but not as enthusiastic, and she's not as interested as in going outdoors, even for their usual 15 or 20 minutes enjoying the garden. And I'm thinking maybe it's the heat, maybe it's just being older, but I want to make sure she doesn't have any health concern that we need to follow up on.
2: Okay.
3: So a little change in behavior, a little quieter, a little more downtime, a little less enthusiasm.
2: Yeah. I'm kind of feeling like it's the food. Do you feed her cat food?
3: Yes.
2: Mm-hmm.
3: Yes.
2: So what
3: she
2: is the percentage of protein in
3: that? A kidney treatment that we're putting in. And at first it gave her a little tummy ache. Maybe it's back to giving her a tummy ache.
2: All right. Do you know? So the protein content is going to be very, very low.
3: Mm-hmm.
2: Right? It's
3: okay.
2: One of those things. So this is an issue. You know, I mean, the first thing they do is cut all the protein out. And the animal's exhausted. So what a cat actually needs is 65% protein, 30% fat, and 5% mineral.
3: Okay.
2: Now, how does that square with what your vet has as far as a special diet for liver or kidney? That's a hard one to square because I run into this over and over and over again. And when the animal gets more protein, they look better, they feel better, they function better. So I don't, you know, so that's just how that is.
3: Yeah, she's not on a special kidney diet, but if it's a food-related thing, that's something I can work with her. That's great.
2: Yeah,
0: we wish you well
2: on
0: that. All right, Fran, thank you very much.
2: Protein.
0: What's your website again, Susan Vaughn?
2: AnimalWhisperer.net.
0: And you're just chatting with people here, what do you call mini-sessions? They
2: mini-sessions.
0: Can contact you through the website.
2: Absolutely.
0: For more detailed support.
2: Sure.
0: Let's stay local for the next call. Here's Nadine in Grover. Hey, Nadine.
4: Hey, good afternoon.
0: Hi, Nadine.
4: Susan, I have a Chihuahua. Okay. So I've had a

0: rescue. I've had her a year and a half. She is petrified of fireworks. I have had dogs in the past that didn't bother them at all. What might I do to change this?
1: Isn't it a quite common behavior, though, Susan?
2: Very common. Yeah, it's common. Well, there's a couple things you can do. One of the things you can do is go on the website at animalwhisperer.net. Click on the free resources. Look for a film called, or a little movie called Mouth Work for Dogs. This Mouth Work for Dogs is kind of a little fingertip massage that you do around the snout and the mouth. And it's scientifically proven to change neural pathways, help with anxiety. It's pretty amazing stuff if you do it for a week or two. So it's 5 minutes a day, a couple times a day, this fingertip, snout, and mouth massage type thing. You can see a video of it on there, free of charge. That's one thing that you can do. Another thing you can do is animal communication. You let your dog know. What's your chihuahua's name again?
0: Do I let her what?
2: What's her name again?
1: What's your dog's name?
0: Mimi. Yes.
2: Okay. So you let Mimi know this is coming. These are, you know, big blasts or bombs. You know, this is what it sounds like to them. Plus, you know, their hearing is so acute. It hurts their ears. So several of my clients, they just feel a lot better. And I'm talking about the animal clients. They go into a dark place, a closet under a card table with a tablecloth on it, anywhere. They like to retreat in the dark. And you got to let them do that to get through this because it's very hard. They can also feel all kinds of shifts on the earth, like underneath them, it feels like things are shifting and moving. So their kinetic or whatever energetic field is very sensitive to that. So talk to Mimi and also the T-Touch mouth work for dogs.
1: Mm-hmm. Nadine, any follow-up?
0: No, I think I will go to the website and see what happens. I've used a thunder shirt, and that didn't help, but maybe it did somewhat, and I didn't realize it. But thank you so much.
1: All right, Nadine, good luck. We appreciate it. Callers, please be patient. We will get to you. We've got Francine in Atascadero. Hey, Francine. Mm-hmm.
3: Oh, hi there.
1: Hi, Francine.
3: I was just looking on the website, and I'll probably follow up with a 15-minute. But
2: okay.
3: I have a rescue dog that I got in 2016. So I've had him for a little over 10 years. He was a year and a half old. His name is Cinch. And when I got him, he would only drink water from one water bowl outside. And he did that for almost 3 years. He would not drink water anywhere inside. And then I moved to another house, bought another house that he just loves, the outside. And I have a small little pond. And even though I have a water bowl outside, he will only drink from the pond, and it doesn't matter if there's water running or not. I've tried the fountains, you know, inside the house. He will not drink water anywhere else. And right now I have a pond problem, so I'm stressing because I'm going to have to drain my pond, put a new pump in.
1: I've got about a minute, Susan, for your reaction.
2: Okay. Yeah. You can always talk him out of drinking out of the pond. But the water, you want to see what is the water that you're offering. If you're offering from the faucet, it's not going to really work. It's not going to be a trade-off.
3: Okay.
2: You need to do the good water that is well water, spring water that you have to buy, I'm afraid.
3: Okay.
2: But if you're, you know, that is the alternative. The tap water is just, you know, I mean, I don't even drink it. And I found lots of animals that have trouble with the fluoride and the chemicals coming out of the faucet. And so I would say offer the spring water, and then you'll have a better offering there.
1: How long might it take for her to see a difference?
2: Let's see. I mean, it should be immediate. If he likes that water, he can go to the pond. But also tell him you'd rather that he did not, that you'd like him to drink this.
1: Fair enough.
2: Yeah.
1: All right, Francine, follow up, please, on the website.

0: ABC News, I'm Mike Tabosky. Storm surge is a major concern in southern Louisiana right now, where Tropical Storm Bertha made landfall earlier today about 40 miles outside New Orleans, where we find ABC's Victor Akendo.
1: Some areas might see 6 inches of rain. That could lead to flooding, likely see some thunderstorms. 1 to 4 feet of storm surge is possible. We met residents preparing to secure their homes, loading up with sandbags. They have been through their share of storms here in New Orleans. They tell me they would rather be prepared than caught off guard.
0: Explosions in Iran tonight as the U.S. military launches its 12th round of strikes on the region in as many days. Earlier today, President Trump attended the dignified transfer of the 4 U.S. service members killed in the Middle East last week. And an autopsy commissioned by the family of Nolan Wells, the teenager who went missing on the 4th of July after visiting a barrier island in Mississippi, has come back undetermined. This is ABC News.
2: We're a team that plays together. 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We just have to get everyone involved.
3: In interscholastic sports, we celebrate what makes every one of us unique. 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

0: continue our conversation with animal communicator, author, podcaster, Susan Vaughn. What's that website?
1: That's animalwhisperer.net.
0: We welcome your phone calls locally. 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We've got Joan here in San Luis. Hey, Joan.
2: Oh, hi.
0: Hi,
2: hi,
0: Joan.
2: Susan.
1: Hi, Joan.
0: Hi, Joan.
2: Hi. Well, we have a new, or kind of a new puppy, and he won't let us look at his paws, and we've had to take him in twice for foxtails.
1: Oh.
2: And I don't know if that's something you could talk to him about.
1: Yeah, could you describe him for me?
2: Look?
1: Yeah, could you describe
2: him? Yeah, he's half border collie, and I can't remember the other, McNabb. And he's black and white, very smart, but he just needs more training. But he's very picky about his feet.
1: Okay. All right, I'm going to send the message over there for him to allow you to do that. And then something that you can do is whenever he's relaxed and kind of laying around, you kind of walk by him, touch his foot, and then just move on. Touch, move on.
2: Okay.
1: So you get him desensitized to the feet for starters. And then eventually you're going to touch just a little bit longer. And then pretty soon you can hold your hand out and hold his little paw in your open hand. And then eventually close your hand gently around it, maybe do a little massage. This is a matter of a couple of weeks that this happens.
0: What do you think is going on?
2: Okay.
1: A lot of dogs do not like their paws touched, and they're just very, very sensitive to that. I think that part of it is old, bad fingernail cutting or claw cutting, bad things. Mm. I was doing some research on that, and you know, if you have a cutter for your dog's nails and it's not sharp, you can send shock waves all the way back into the paw by cutting the nail either too short or with something that's not sharp.
0: Mm. So, Joan, what else from you, please?
2: Okay, well, yeah, he's a ranch dog, so he's out here with the others. But and the other thing he does is he tries to bite my heel or my leg, because I think he's, you know, a herding dog, so I think that comes to him naturally. But he needs to learn not to do it to me.
0: As if he wants to stick around.
1: All right, I'll send the message over.
0: All right.

0: message on their way.
1: All right.
0: Faster than Western Union, Joan, thank
1: That's
0: you.
1: That's right.
0: 805-543-8830.
1: Thank you, Joan.
0: George is up in Atascadero. Hey, George.
2: Hey, Dave. Thanks
0: hey, George.
2: For taking me.
0: Sure.
2: We have a rescue dog that we've had for about 3 years. We think he's 4 to 5 years old and part terrier. And what has changed kind of the last 6 months is in the evening, he tends to nip us for, you know, practically no reason at all. You can be, you can have him on your lap and you're just rubbing him and suddenly he just turns around and nips us. So we don't know what, if this may be an evening arrangement. We have not been able to decipher ourselves what causes that.
1: Would he be sitting on your lap and you would be petting him when this happens?
2: Yep. He's done it to my wife. He's done it to me. He's really kind of more my dog. I tend to feed him, but he's an equal dog with my wife. She takes him for a walk, and it's just the last 6 months we think that has changed, and we don't know why. It tends to happen in the evening, I mean, from dinner time on.
1: He shows me that normally he's being petted and he's in the lap. Is that correct?
2: That's happened several times, or in the evening when we go to pick him up and maybe take him to a bedroom, he'd just snap at us right at that point.
1: Mm-hmm.
2: But we're in the daytime, morning and everything, he's very calm. We can pick him up, take him any place all the time, but in the evening, he just seems to turn on us.
1: Okay, this is about pain, and it's about a particular part of his body that is very tender. That's what I was trying to get to. He's on the lap. He shows me he's on the lap. There's some petting going on. Try to see if it's someplace the two of you touch when that happens. Because when you lift him up, it hurts. When you carry him, it hurts. When you move the front half of the body from the back half of the body and the body kind of drops down around the mid part of the body, there's a pain in the back. So there's some kind of pain. And if you can get with your wife to try to see kind of like where you guys are at. So you guys are actually, you know, touching a painful part that isn't clear.
0: I've heard that from other people, that happens a lot.
1: Uh-huh.
0: George, any follow-up, please?
2: You know, we'll try and do that. We just wondered whether the evening had something to do with it or
1: something
2: in the last 6 months has kind of changed. We did give him to a couple to take care of for a week while we went on vacation, we think in about February. Mm-hmm. And they had two dogs, and we're wondering if something might have happened to him then, either with his food or whether he was nipped or something like that.
1: Yeah.
2: Uh-huh. We haven't figured it out.
1: Yeah, definitely possible, but naturally I wouldn't want to be wrong about that.
0: George, thank you very much. Good luck to you. 805-543-8830, 800-549-5832 for Susan Vaughn. Jackie is in San Luis. Hey, Jackie.
3: Hi.
0: Thanks
3: for taking my call.
0: Thanks for calling in. How can we help you?
3: So I have a year and a half old cat that I raised as a foster cat. Mm-hmm. And he is now full-time in our household. And he keeps spraying on things. And he's neutered. We've tried multiple litter boxes, pheromones. And I'm wondering if there's something else that he's trying to tell us.
1: Are there other animals in the house?
3: Yes, there are 5 other cats.
1: Uh-huh. Mm. Okay.
3: But they all get along.
1: Mm-hmm. Let me see. This is just, you haven't had a change in litter or anything, right?
3: We have tried new litters, like special attractant litters that, and these herbs, all things that are supposed to make the litter box more appealing to him.
1: Mm-hmm. So, but it's not about that. Anyway, it's not about the box. It's, I wanted to double check that it wasn't, but it's about the territory. It's a territory situation. And not only that, mm-hmm. but this cat, I would be really, really surprised if it didn't have a feral beginning, because it's really having feral types of behaviors or feelings about it. Like, the reason why I say that is because this cat is like, if I can just get outside, I'll understand.

0: on the lay of the land a little bit better. So are you trying to have this cat be an indoor cat?
1: No, he's indoor-outdoor.
0: Okay.
1: And he spends about half the day outside.
0: Okay.
1: But he pees outside, no problem. It is definitely when he's inside.
0: All right, so I'm just going to let him know you're part of this clutter of cats now. And you don't have to... You don't have to claim anything here. You don't have to claim any furniture or other resources here. If you'll describe him and tell me his name, I'll send that message over.
1: Okay, his name is Bodie, like a motorboat, Bodie.
0: Okay.
1: And he's all black, and he's got beautiful yellow eyes, and he is a lap cat and a super friendly guy and loves to play.
0: Okay. All right, so I'll send him over there. I'll send
1: Thank you so much.
0: Yeah, and, you know, sometimes with a thing like this, Dave, with spraying, you know, it never happens again.
2: Yeah.
0: I mean, that's why I, you know, like I was, it took me a while to embrace the work. But when that happens, it's like, wow, really? So it could be that it never happens again. You just, sometimes you can hear from them, and that's the resolution that they need.
2: All right, Jackie, thank you, and good luck. Short break. We'll come back for a final segment with Susan Vaughn. I'm Dave Congleton. This is KVEC.
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0: All right, we're in conversation with animal communicator Susan Vaughn, who's about to say,
1: Dave, Google is trying to protect you.
0: What?
1: Google is protecting you from me. So let me just say that Google is deciding whether or not I have a legitimate business. I've always been on Google. They've decided, no, I don't. They've taken me off of there. They say I'm not legitimate.
0: Really?
1: So, yeah, and I've been on there like 20, 30 years. I mean, whatever. So they've decided they don't believe in this kind of business. They don't support this kind of business. They're not going to highlight this business. So I filled out everything differently, and they were like, oh, yeah, this is a great business. So I just filled it.

0: I had a different description. So they're trying to protect me from you from me. So if you have a positive experience and you can leave a Google review, please do for animalwhisperer.net. Thank you.
1: Or start using Bing.
0: Yeah, right.
1: If you want in on this conversation with Susan Vaughn, we need to hear from you now, please. 805-543-8830. You can call us from anywhere in the country, toll-free 800-549-5832. On the Frederick Law text line, can Susan tell me if my little Basil wants to tell me he passed yesterday or Sunday?
0: Do we have any description? Her name, dog, cat?
1: Her name is Christine. She's up in Oregon. Christine, you could call us toll-free right now. I know you're listening. 800-549-5832. And we could help you, but you're not giving me enough information here. Also on the text line, my cats guzzle nasty, overchlorinated, slow city tap water.
0: Ew.
1: I had tried collecting rainwater and bottled water, but the cats weren't interested in it. Mm. Is that a common problem?
0: No.
1: Cats and water?
0: No, not at all. But it is said that cats are often dehydrated because they would normally get water from inside the food. They don't do water on the side. So put a tablespoon of Arrowhead spring water right there into the food. That's the best way.
1: Mm.
0: Yeah.
1: All right. Let's take a call here. 805-543-8830. And we will talk with Kurt. Who do we have here? All right, we got Conchetta. Hey, Conchetta, how are you today?
2: I'm good. How are you?
1: We're good. How can we help you?
2: I adopted a dog. His name is Finley. About 3 years ago, had him checked out by the vets. You know, he has these stomach issues. He has a lot of anxiety, and I'm wondering if it's related to that.
0: I'm sorry, if it's related to what?
2: To anxiety.
0: Oh, stomach issues.
1: Stomach issues from anxiety.
0: Oh, I see. Just a minute.
2: Yeah.
0: Can you tell me what Finley looks like?
2: Because I've taken him to the vet every time he's had an issue with, like, loose stools and stuff. Mm-hmm. And obviously, you know, no vomiting, but it gets frustrating because I've had all these blood works done and testing, and they keep telling me it's fine, but I just want to make sure there's nothing. I know you guys can't diagnose or anything, but I just want to make sure that he's okay. He just gets a lot of anxiety and separation anxiety that we're still working on.
0: Yeah. He does say that he processes some of his emotional upset through the stomach, and it would be very... It would be very common to find someone else in the household that does the same thing. When they're stressed, they get a stomach ache. So Finley does say, yes, I process some anxiety through my stomach. And yeah, exactly.
1: And that's not surprising, though, is it, Susan?
0: Not at all. That's very common.
1: Yeah.
0: Very common.
1: Conchetta, what else do you want to ask?
2: I lost my dog prior to Finley. His name was Bennett. I wasn't looking for another dog, you know.
0: Surprise.
2: And I wonder sometimes if Bennett sent Finley to me because, again, I was not planning. And I miss him quite a bit. I still get very emotional.
0: Mm-hmm. I'm sure Bennett was part of that whole introductory process. It seems like the finding of Finley was kind of different or weird or out there. You would have normally not been in that kind of place or whatever. But it does seem that Bennett guided you right there to an unusual kind of situation or place.
2: Yeah, because he's definitely different temperament. Bennett was very just gentle, just very docile. And Finley, I don't know his background other than he was left on the street and brought into a rescue.
0: Mm-hmm.
2: And I don't know if he's so opposite in personality, mm-hmm. you know.
1: Well, no two dogs are alike, are they?
0: Not at all.
1: Yeah. Mm-hmm. All right, Conchetta, good luck. We appreciate the call. Thank you.
0: There's a lot more there, Conchetta, if you're interested in finding out more.
1: All right, now, Christine is nice enough to be calling down from Oregon. Christine, good afternoon.
3: Hi, Susan.
0: Hi.
1: Help us understand your situation, Christine. What's going on?
3: Oh, I said goodbye to one of my little rats.

0: Basil, let's see. The thing about basil is, what basil wants you to know is that leaving the body was a pretty incredible thing. I mean, basil shows me very expanded, acting like a spirit animal, very, very unlimited by time or space. So the death process is pretty amazing and fantastic, I have to say. I have no fears of death at all after seeing it. But and that's where basil is at. Super expanded, super light, quite angelic, able to be here in a moment's thought, able to be 100 places. So basil is looking good. Yeah.
1: Thank you.
0: And basil
1: Thank
0: says, I
1: you.
0: came from the mouse Disneyland, over there, which is kind of
1: Yeah,
0: like what your house is, by the way. It shows me like things that go round and round and habitats that have everything and all kinds of
1: yeah.
0: stimulation, another mouse, another rat,
2: It sounds like they
1: Yeah.
2: live better than I do.
1: That's very much how Basil was. Thank you, Susan. It's been great listening to you on the radio.
0: Thank you,
2: Christine,
0: Christine.
2: thanks for
0: Appreciate it.
2: calling. Good luck to you. All right, we've got Kira in Grover Beach. Hey, Kira.
3: Hey there, thanks for taking my call.
2: Thanks for calling. What's on your mind?
3: Well, Susan, it's great to hear you. You just talked to our dog Zoe like a week or two ago.
0: Oh, great.
3: And so I wondered, we have another dog named Arlo and a cat named Rosie. Zoe is quite old and having a tough time. She's doing a little better lately, but I wondered if you could let us know anything about how Arlo and Rosie are feeling, given that Zoe's, just really showing her age these days.
0: Yeah, she is. Zoe feels, I don't want to say uncomfortable, but when I'm shown the death breath, it's like a bad breath. Things are kind of going, down a little bit. I don't know if you've smelled that yet, but anyway, that's what's being shown to me. The dogs are just like, oh yeah, this is part of the deal. This is d life. This is death. This is progressing towards leaving the body. This is, they're very factual. They're very objective about it. And then they're very also instinctual, which is can be a problem because instinctively, a sick dog will attract predators. So the other dogs in the household, if they're not real smart dogs, they may go instinctual and get upset or nervous that there's a sick or dying dog in the house. But for the most part, they're just very embracing of the process. They're just like, yep, that's what's going on here. They can be a little less careful than they should be. Sometimes I talk to him about that, like, don't step on the older dog here.
2: Kara, what else?
3: Well, I guess I'm just wondering because they all love each other a lot, and Zoe, she's not at the very, very end, and so I'm just, I guess, just wondering how Arlo is feeling. Because he's a puppy and Rosie's an older cat, and like just how are they feeling about the how things are going for them, I guess, right now.
0: How things are going. That's a hard thing to ask them, it's a but they seem
3: Like, are
0: quite
3: they
0: happy,
3: happy? Are
0: they
3: they
0: seem
3: happy
0: quite
3: in their day
0: happy.
3: to day?
0: Yes,
3: Are they
0: absolutely.
3: worried about Zoe? Are they, that kind of thing?
0: They're not worried about Zoe because they see it as the natural process. Sometimes Arlo gets a little bit out of line. He's trying to figure out what the right thing to do is. The cat is kind of the observer of the whole thing. But generally speaking, their day-to-day life, they're quite content. And Zoe's a little bit more on guard. It'd be like, you're watching so nobody steps on your feet kind of thing.
2: Is there anything that Kira's telling you that is surprising you, Susan, or is this again expected behavior?
0: Yeah, it's pretty common. Pretty
2: Yeah.
0: common.
2: All right. Kara, thank you. I appreciate the call and good luck.
0: Thank you, Kara.
2: Is gender a factor in this? We've had 10 calls, which I appreciate, but 9 from women.
0: Yeah, I have sessions all the time where the husband is really there but pretending not to be there.
2: Yeah.
0: Yeah.
2: All right. So let's remind folks about the website, Susan Vaughn.
0: It's animalwhisperer.net.
2: How can you help people? I got about a minute left. Use it.
0: Okay, lost animals, animal relationships, animals who have passed on. This is all the stuff that I look at. Wrong dog. Did you get the wrong dog? Did you get the wrong breed? Should you give your dog away? Should you change your dog?

0: find a different home for it. Should you share your food with your dog? I say yes, because
1: absolutely.
0: Absolutely, because it's human grade food. How can you go wrong?
2: Well, I don't know.
0: Okay, don't give them ice cream and chocolate. It's just a deep, and what I do is just a deep listening. Anybody can do it. You just have to get trained.
2: How about pizza crust? Pizza crust. Can I give them pizza crust?
0: No, it ain't great, but you know, not every day, okay?
2: Okay.
0: Not every day. Yeah. You want to stick for a dog to 55% protein, 30% vegetables and mineral. A cat, 65% protein, 30% good fat. So try to stay with that. Your animal will live longer and feel better through the whole thing. You know, through the whole life. So read the labels. It's getting worse and worse. You know, the farmer's dog, it's 9% protein. Your dog needs 55. So, you know, they're going to check that. They're going to lower that first because it's the most expensive ingredient. So you have to read labels just like you have to do for yourself. So, there you go.
2: One last time on the website, please.
0: AnimalWhisperer.net.
2: Susan, always good to see you. We look forward to our next conversation.
0: Good to see you, Dave. Thank you.
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1: From ABC News, I'm Mike Dubosky. Rain and wind is lashing the southern coast of Louisiana as Tropical Storm Bertha makes its slow march west. ABC News meteorologist Samara Theodore has what residents can expect over the next few days.
2: As of now, we still have tropical storm warnings in place for Grand Isle, New Orleans, Tropical Storm Watch west of there. And the biggest impacts from Bertha right now are going to be the rainfall, up to 6 inches of rain, storm surge, 1 to 4 feet, and we do have the threat for rip currents. So overall, this is a situation where I wouldn't go in the beach, go to the beach at all along the coastlines as we head through the remainder of the week.
1: The House passed a bill today that would

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2: The Trump administration has unveiled a new deal with Saudi Arabia. ABC's Patrick Reval.
3: The deal is likely worth billions of dollars for American companies, and it also shuts out Russia and China. But it's also highly controversial because there are fears that it could ultimately pave the way to Saudi Arabia getting a nuclear weapon and then potentially an arms race in the Middle East. Most controversially, the deal potentially opens the door to allowing Saudi Arabia to enrich uranium on its territory.
2: Chicken chain Chick-fil-A now says it was recently hit with a cyber attack and disclosed some customers' personal data, and it may have been briefly exposed. ABC's Michelle Franzen has more.
4: Chick-fil-A says the recent cyber attack in June likely exposed personal information of its loyalty account holders. The fast food restaurant sent a letter to customers saying it identified suspicious login activity to certain accounts on July 13th. After an investigation, Chick-fil-A found that some data had been briefly compromised, including names, email, and phone information, along with the last 4 digits of some credit cards. The company says it took immediate security measures, including forced logouts and wiping stored payment methods. Michelle Franzen, ABC News.
2: And police in Madison, Wisconsin are investigating a fatal officer-involved shooting that occurred earlier today after a man reportedly injured an officer with a knife while resisting arrest. One other officer was injured. Mike Dubusky, ABC News.
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0: small contingent of Sam Houston's men would launch a surprise attack at a vastly larger and better trained Mexican army. The battle lasted mere minutes, and the Americans captured Santa Anna himself. In the fall of 1836, Sam Houston would be elected president of a new nation, the Independent Republic of Texas. This is why, until this day, Texans sometimes see themselves as part of their own country, because it once was. Not long after that, Texas voted in overwhelming fashion to become a part of the United States, and Houston, in his capacity as the nation's leader, made an appeal to the U.S. government. That appeal was not given a warm reception by President Andrew Jackson. Jackson rightly feared that adding Texas to the nation would enrage Mexico and would inflame the slavery controversy. Martin Van Buren, Jackson's successor, also kicked the can down the road all the way to the 1840s. These were wise decisions by both presidents. Both men understood that war with Mexico was just not an option. It would disturb the uneasy peace at home on the slavery question. All this was happening at a time when America was growing, and growing in its own national confidence, and the westward expansion of the country was a fundamental part of that confidence. One journalist who argued for Texas to become part of the ever-expanding United States was a writer and journalist named John O'Sullivan, who coined the phrase manifest destiny. In modern American life, the term is likely to be viewed negatively, and for good reason. It's easily viewed as brash, arrogant. That's not an entirely complete or accurate or fair picture, because for O'Sullivan and members of a movement called Young America, manifest destiny was not merely about the acquisition of land. The roots of the phrase were embedded in a kind of American idealism that was born in the era of Jackson but had deeper roots going back to the very beginnings of our nation and the longing and drama of the generations that came before him that America was a city on a hill and a land of hope.
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6: 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USDSA assists city, county, state, and federal law enforcement agencies through our many varied programs, including free safety equipment donations, free officer survival training, cash donations, and condolence letters to the family of law enforcement officers who perish in the line of duty.

0: or at least in military terms, was a huge success. By September of the very same year, with great speed and precision, the cities of Monterrey, Veracruz, and finally Mexico City itself were captured. A group of Marines raised the American flag at the National Palace on September 13. This was the Halls of Montezuma that we hear in the Marine Corps hymn. Remarkably, too, at the very moment General Scott's soldiers were occupying the Mexican capital, gold was discovered at Sutter's Mill in California, prompting a massive gold rush that would bring over 300,000 dreamers, prospectors, and miners into the area, transforming the once desolate desert landscape into a bustling, thriving new state. Indeed, the discovery of gold in California seemed to cast upon the expanding nation a kind of divine favor. As historian Robert Johansson would later note, it was almost as if God had kept the gold hidden until the land came into the possession of the American Republic.
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4: And we return to Our American Stories and the final portion of our story on Manifest Destiny and the impending crisis over the expansion of slavery. When we last left off, America had trounced Mexico and had acquired vast amounts of land in the West, New Mexico, California, and so on. Let's return to the story. Here again is Professor Bill McClay.
5: The war would end with the Treaty of Guadalupe Hidalgo in February of 1848. Mexico gave up its claims to Texas above the Rio Grande River and ceded California and New Mexico to the United States. Added up, America had acquired 1 million square miles. Comprehend that number. It was the addition of nearly 640 million acres of new land, which was, by all measures, an astonishing number, as significant as the Louisiana Purchase in its scope and impact. Only 2 years later, America acquired the Oregon Territory in a treaty negotiated with Great Britain. The dream of Manifest Destiny of a transcontinental nation, a nation spanning from coast to coast, had been fulfilled, and with remarkable speed. America now was a nation truly from sea to shining sea. America's future was as bright and replete with opportunity as much as it ever had been in its brief history, and perhaps more so. But this did not change the deep divisions that slavery engendered. The question of whether to extend the institution of slavery into this vast new territory, or what degree to allow it to expand, disrupted what had actually been a rather uneasy peace in place since the Missouri Compromise of 1820. Even before the war was over, efforts were underway to control the impact it might have. Democratic Congressman David Wilmot, who endorsed the addition of Texas to the nation as a slave state, also proposed that Congress forbid slavery in any of the new territories that America might acquire as a result of a victory in our war with Mexico. Called the Wilmot Proviso, it passed the House many times, but was opposed by the Senate time and time by Southern senators like John C. Calhoun, who insisted that slaveholders had a constitutional right to take their slaves, who were their property, anywhere they wanted, including any new territories. It was, in Calhoun's and many Southerners' minds, a direct violation of the Fifth Amendment of the Constitution that this would amount to a taking of property without due process of law. How could such a fierce division be settled, particularly when it revolved around different interpretations of fundamental constitutional law? Well, one idea that emerged at the time was the notion of popular sovereignty,

0: It seems that way to us looking back. How much longer could a divided nation withstand this division? The answer to that question was soon to come.
1: 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And a special thanks, as always, to Professor Bill McClay's extraordinary storytelling continues with the story of us. He's a professor at Hillsdale College, author of The Land of Hope and the Young Readers Edition. 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They're terrific reading. The story of us manifests destiny here on Our American Stories.
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0: the outbreak. ABC's Elizabeth Schulze has more.
1: Cases of that parasitic stomach illness skyrocketing to record levels. More than 11,000 people have been sickened in 41 states. The FDA has linked 1,600 cases to lettuce supplied to Taco Bell in 5 states. Officials say the likely source of that cyclosporiasis outbreak is Taylor Farms iceberg lettuce from a farm in Mexico. All the companies potentially affected have removed the lettuce from their supply.
0: And French authorities now say they found the body of Daniel Syed earlier this week in Paris. The model scout was under investigation by French prosecutors for alleged human trafficking tied to Jeffrey Epstein and for separate allegations of sexual crimes. 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
0: Former Venezuelan leader Nicolas Maduro will stand trial next June, we learned today. ABC's Peter Haralambos has the details.
5: That puts this trial about 17 months after the capture of Maduro. And it's been a few months since we've seen him in court. Today he looked noticeably thinner, a thin salt and pepper hair, though he seemed at ease in the courtroom. He waved to folks in the gallery, he said good morning in English, he waved to a court artist, and he conferred with his lawyers.
0: A beloved bald eagle from Big Bear, California, is in the fight of her life. ABC's Alex Stone.
6: A bald eagle named Jackie became an online sensation, along with her partner Shadow, as a live webcam has for years caught their nest activity. Laying eggs and raising their baby bald eagles. But Jackie disappeared from the nest recently, leaving Shadow with their newest babies. She was found struggling in some water. Experts say she had been in a fight with other eagles. Jackie is at a rescue center now where her condition is said to be critical. The center says she has anemia and inflammation impacting her kidneys. Alex Stone, ABC News, Los Angeles.
0: Investigators in Florida are offering $16,000 for information leading to the arrest of Isabel Johnson, a murder suspect who authorities call a master manipulator, who's likely using disguises to alter her appearance while on the run. Johnson's charged with the death of a 43-year-old Jason Christopher. Mike Dubusky, ABC News.
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0: clothes, put away dishes, and cover me with hugs and kisses. They take my spirit in their hands and toss it into the air like leaves, giggling as they catch me in their arms. They say, "Thank you, Mommy, you're wonderful." And even though I taught them to say that as a joke, it still feels good. On those days, by 10 p.m., I don't care if I'm a stump. Heck, I don't even realize I'm giving. I'm just Mom, a mother of two wonderful daughters, and being a giving tree seems like the easiest thing in the world. Until the sun rises and it begins again. I've come to realize that happy for a giving tree and a mother is not about comfort and relaxation. Happy is about having my little ones run beneath my branches, sheltering them in my shade, tossing out a few apples, and in the end, giving all that I have. Slowly, I am learning to be a giving tree. As I'm trying to teach my children a sense of gratitude for all the giving that surrounds us, I am learning that this level of giving is not something we know how to do the moment our children arrive. Like gratitude, giving is something we have to learn. I guess at this point, I'll dig out the giving tree from our bookcase. Maybe if I pencil in an occasional thank you, you're wonderful, I'll feel just a little better, at least until I get the hang of all this giving.
1: 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And my goodness, Winter has, and what a beautiful piece of storytelling. 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

0: And she's the co-founder of the University of Wyoming College of Law's Firearms Research Center. What a story she told us here about Nan Aspinwall. And she was not only the first woman to ride cross-country on horseback and to do it alone and take care of her own horses 14 times. She would shoe her own horse on this, well, half-year journey, 180 days from San Francisco to New York. But she was also a heck of a trick shooter, as we learn, the highest paid star in Buffalo Bill's Wild West. The story of Nan Aspinwall, the first woman to ride cross country on horseback, 4,500 miles in all, here on Our American Stories.
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1: ABC News has obtained new information related to Monday's attack on a federal building in downtown Manhattan. ABC's Aaron Katursky has what new video reveals.
3: The suspect, wearing a helmet, first sets off fireworks that shoot into the air, then toward people on the sidewalk, before a final burst as two pedestrians stroll by. The suspect then retrieves a BB rifle. The FBI said he fired several shots. Finally, the suspect grabs an orange bucket filled with flammable liquid, dumps it on the stairwell, and lights it on fire.
1: Undetermined, that's the result so far of an independent autopsy commissioned by the family of Nolan Wells. ABC News Chief Justice Correspondent Pierre Thomas.
4: The agonizing wait for answers for the parents of Nolan Wells after the autopsy they commissioned found the cause and manner of the 18-year-old's death to be undetermined.
5: There's so many people out in the public asking all of these questions, but the only question that we have is what happened to our son.
4: Wells vanished during a July 4th boat trip to a remote barrier island, and his body was recovered 2 days later.
1: Unique Pharmaceutical Laboratories, a pharmaceutical company, has issued a recall of some of its allergy medications after some alleged cross-contamination with a drug used for heartburn and severe acid reflux. Experts worry there's a reasonable probability that taking the contaminated drug would result in life-threatening events. Mike Dubusky, ABC News.
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5: This is Lee Habib with Our American Stories. And once again, we're going to hear from our resident doctor on the show, Dr. E. Wesley Ely, a professor of medicine at Vanderbilt University. And here's Dr. Ely sharing his moving story, what I learned from a dying patient.
12: I had a patient recently whose death was particularly harrowing. 39 years old, PhD, scientist, brilliant. She was sent to the ICU team as a fascinoma, meaning a person with a constellation of problems the doctors couldn't figure out. This woman had been physically fine until 2 months earlier

and now she was growing progressively short of breath, had a little blood in her urine, and had pain in her toes, which were turning blue and red in the cold. Imaging showed that she had a growth on her aortic valve and that sections of her kidneys were dying. The doctors at the outside hospital had diagnosed her with blood clots in her lungs and started her on a blood thinner, but her condition kept worsening. As the day progressed, we started all the needed tests and interventions to help sleuth out the problems and fix them. Hours into my periodic conversations with her and her mother and sister, her mother mentioned that my patient was agnostic. I realized that up to that point, perhaps because of the sheer rapidity of the way things were unfolding, I had neglected to take a spiritual history. Since I teach medical students and residents in physical diagnosis class about the importance of taking a spiritual history, you'd think that I wouldn't fall prey to this oversight, but I had. The literature shows that most patients want to be asked about their spiritual beliefs or non-beliefs, and that many think it rude if healthcare professionals don't consider this important aspect of their well-being. The question should be asked out of respect and in a non-judgmental manner. Thus I said to her, "Do you have any spiritual values that you want me to know about that might influence your medical decisions?" We'll get to her answer in a minute. Within 24 hours of our meeting, the patient had been checked with an array of blood tests and imaging studies. And there it was. The biopsy showed angry cells with too much nuclear size for healthy cytoplasm and prominent nucleoli. Cancer. It was everywhere then. It became a whirlwind because she got shorter of breath by the hour as the cancer and fluid literally filled up her lungs. We went from her arrival in the hope of figuring out what was wrong and seeking a cure, talking about how when she got back to her lab and students, she'd resume where she'd left off, to the depths of despair. The patient's conversations with her sister were difficult, to say the least, and at times they both got weak. Eventually, they affirmed that they had to pave a way to prevent my patient's further suffering. With her mother, however, it was much worse. She looked at me through tears and fear and screamed, "This is not fair!" Over and over. Her sister began printing off her will from an iPad and having things notarized. It was surreal. I won't forget my patient's look of shock and surprise, as if she'd heard me wrong. When I told her that the cells we'd seen under the microscope were cancerous and that the cancer had already spread throughout her body. Only 8 hours after we'd told her that she had this incurable illness and that our hope, which at the time seemed plausible, was to get her off the ventilator so she could talk to her family, she stopped breathing and died quietly without any apparent awareness of suffering. Throughout the day, I had tried to be diligent about ensuring that she was able to spend time with her mother and sister. The initial challenge was to use a specific approach towards sedation that balanced her comfort and her clarity of mind so that she could really engage with the family. My last memory of this young scientist is that of her breathing, unconscious and unaware of her surroundings. At this point, she was newly comatose on the sedation and painkillers as we removed the breathing tube and ventilator. I urged her family, nevertheless, "Tell her what you want her to know. It helps families to have no regrets in the days that follow." The story is many things, and to you it no doubt means something different than it does to me. As this woman's physician, I find that one of the most enduring aspects of the story was the palpable oneness I felt with her, and in knowing how in sync we were with everything, body and mind. There was an unusually tight connection, and I sensed that we both knew it. Since antiquity, the greats such as Plato and Aristotle have taught us the concept of body, mind, and spirit as the fullness of existence, a triad still embraced by many today. My patient and I were in tune after talking about those first two, and then, when I took her spiritual history, she perceived that our beliefs diverged. She affirmed what her mother had told me, "Yes, I am agnostic, and it's okay that we differ on that." I nodded and was left to wonder how and why, without having talked about this earlier, she had both understood that we differed in this third piece of the triad and thought it important to offer me reassurance.

0: An autopsy will answer many things, like what was growing on her heart valve and the source of her cancer, which we think was bowel, pancreatic, or ovarian. But no physical finding, microscopic sighting, or laboratory test is going to help me learn any more about her spiritual side. I remember her loving manner and her inquisitiveness about life. I know that she was thinking of her estranged father, her students, and her nieces, whom she'd never see again. She wasn't sure about the existence of the divine, but her courage, daring to face what was happening despite not wanting to hear the worst possible news, utterly confirmed the human spirit. She revealed the connectedness we have in all of our imperfect, vulnerable lives, and I can still feel it now.
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0: on a cold.
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2: And we continue with Our American Stories. And up next, you've heard from him before. And by the way, go to OurAmericanStories.com and you can hear Mike Levin tell all kinds of stories, not just about his life, but stories you can apply to yours. And that's why we have him tell them. Mike was the president and chief operating officer of Las Vegas Sands Corporation. Google his Singapore casino. Look at what he built and look at what he did in Las Vegas, the number of jobs he created, the options for Americans or people around the world to go to a great resort and enjoy some gambling and some entertainment and have it be safe and clean. Up next, Mike tells the story about he, a Jewish man, helped start the Asian American Hotel Owners Association. It's a heck of a story. Take it away, Mike.
3: Let's fast forward to 1985. I get the Days Inn job, and the interesting thing about getting the Days Inn job was that I was referred to Henry Silverman by a guy that I had fired. There was a guy named Vic Appleby who was the sales director of the Americana Hotel in New York. He was not doing a very good job, and I had to let him go. And a few years later, I'm sitting in my office in Chicago, and I'm on my way to the airport. I had a trip, and I have these message things with all the telephone calls. You know, you didn't have no cell phones then. And I go to a payphone. I call the guy back. I said, Vic, how are you? I haven't spoken to you for 3 or 4 years. Why are you calling? He says, well, I'm the sales director for the Tolman Hunley Company, and they're looking to recommend somebody to be the president and chief operating officer of Days Inn, and I recommended you. I said, would you be interested? I said, sure. Because we're selling the assets of Americana Hotels now, and I'm not going to have a job in a few months. So anyway, I get the job. And in order to get the job, I'd never been in the economy lodging business, and I never really been. I had some franchises at Dunphy. We had some Sheraton franchises at Dunphy, but I never. And we had one franchise at Americana, but I was never really in the franchise business. And it was a very life-changing experience too. So I decided I would go and sit with a consultant who was at a consulting company in New York, a guy named Dan Danielli, who was supposed to be the guru of economy lodging, or what's just like budget hotels, but you know, the euphemism is economy lodging, you know. So I go see him, and he said, oh yeah, he said, you know, you have all these curry palaces there. I said, what's that? He said, well, they're owned by Indians. I said, what do you mean Indians? Sioux? You know, Cherokee? No. Indians from India. Oh, those Indians, I said to him. I said, yeah, so what? He says, well, apparently Henry Silverman and Saul Steinberg bought Days Inn in September, and it's now February or March of the following year, and they sold off half of these hotels, many of them to these Indian hotel owners, guys named Patel and Shah and a few people like that, as franchises. I said, so what are you telling me? He says, well, they're very difficult. Why? Well, there's, you know, they call them curry palaces because they live in them and they cook. So the place smells of curry and this stuff and that and whatever. You know, once again, the same, the establishment is, you know, whatever. He's the guru of the consulting industry. He's a nice guy too, actually. But once again, you know, this is the way people would label things. So I get the Days Inn and I start meeting with these people, and about 6 or 8 months later, I hear the same thing inside the company. Well, the quality scores are down, they don't pay their bills, they blah, blah, blah, blah, blah, blah. So I have a guy comes into my office, a guy calls me up named Lee Dushoff. I said, who are you? He says, I do projects for people. I said, come and see me, just out of the blue. Really nice guy. Comes to see me and he says, look, he says, Mike, I just want to tell you something. If you've got a project that you can't do, call me, I'll do it. I said, what do you mean? He said, well, lots of times I find that people like to do new things.

0: in companies, but when they try to do it with the same people, they can't get them done. Well, that makes sense. So he goes away. A couple months later, a guy shows up in my office named H.P. Rama. He's a very, very serious Hindu. He comes to see me. He said, Mike, we have problems. We have billboards up that say American-owned, which is really derogatory to us because people are saying, don't stay in a Patel-owned hotel or an Indian-owned hotel, stuff like that. We have problems getting loans from traditional companies, and we can't get franchises from anybody else other than the lowest end of the pole. And I think he had a Days Inn franchise too, this guy. I said, I'll look into it. So I talked to Dushov, and I said, come see me. But before he did that, I had my people study the 100 or so Asian American owned hotels that we had. Give me the total amount of quality scores. Give me the receivables. Give me all the information on all this thing, on these hotels. It turns out they're exactly the same as anybody else in the chain. There was absolutely, if anything, they paid better. I bring in Lee and HP, we have a meeting, and I said, let's form an association. Let's call it the Asian American Hotel Association. HP, you get me another good, strong Asian guy like yourself, Indian guy like yourself. I'll set up a board of people with some, quote, white people, Asian people, mixed. And we'll start a trade association with the mission being to take your rightful place in the American hotel lodging industry. So I went to Silverman, I said, I need $100,000 for a budget to run a little conference convention, bring in some speakers, do some things like that. And then Lee Dushoff's job was to not only organize it and also help position the company and me in the industry with the Asians. So I marched in the India Independence Day Parade in New York City. I did various things. He got me education. I started reading Bhagavad Gita and other stuff, and I learned more about Hinduism than the average person would ever know. We set the membership fee at $25. To join the association. We had a convention, and the other industry people didn't show up to exhibit. I was accused of doing it for business persons anyway. And you fast forward now, 20,000 members, the biggest trade show in the hospitality industry. H.P. Rama became the president of AHLA, the American Hotel and Lodging Association, is the first one. They own over 50% of the select service business in the country, plus they're all the sons and the next generation are all massively successful entrepreneurs. I sit on the board of an Asian American company that's worth over $1 billion company that they built from one. When I went to Holiday Inn, no one gave them franchises. Once I started to do it, they all started to do it. They jumped on the bandwagon. And I gave a lot of speeches to Indian groups and whatever. And the best thing about it is they never forget. They never forget.
1: What's your nickname?
0: Bapu.
1: What does that mean?
0: Father. It was a name for Gandhi. They never forgot.
2: They never forgot. Bapu. That's Mike's nickname. Any Indian hotelier, that's what they call him. And we can all be Bapu. And we can all help the other. And here's the irony. Mike understood the sting of discrimination and remembering the sign at the Breakers Hotel that said no Jews allowed. And by the way, the Jews were the richest per capita income group in this country, despite discrimination, only to be overcome 10 years ago by Indian Americans, who were now number one. 50% of all hotel franchises owned by this small group of Americans, the wealth they've amassed, understanding capitalism, understanding free enterprise, working hard, risking and sacrificing the American dream wide open for every religion and skin color and minority religions like Jews and Hindus. A beautiful American story, Mike Levin's story, Bapu's story, here on Our American Stories.

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2: This is Lee Habib, and this is Our American Stories, the show where America is the star and the American people. When Apple founder Steve Jobs unveiled the first iPhone to the public in 2007, he used multiple iPhones. If one crashed or had another issue, he secretly swapped it for another one. But way back in 1801, another young inventor named Eli Whitney, already known for his invention of the cotton gin in 1794, seized an opportunity to try to make his fortune. Whitney claimed to have invented interchangeable parts for muskets. He unveiled this invention with a Jobs-like presentation before a group of men, which included the outgoing President John Adams and the recently elected Thomas Jefferson. Here to tell the story is our regular contributor, Ashley Lubinsky.
3: When you're in school, you learn about a lot of different historic figures throughout American culture. You learn about people like Henry Ford and his assembly line, and you hear about Eli Whitney and his cotton gin, and these histories are really wrapped up in a nice little bow. But when you get older and possibly study history, you learn that things aren't always as simple as you learned in school and aren't always as true as you learned in school. And one part of those narratives that's often left out is the fact that these people were inspired by firearms. For example, Henry Ford visited Winchester right before he built his Highland Park factory in Detroit, and it was the processes used in Winchester factories and as well as Colt factories that inspired him to build his assembly line, which we now associate 100% with him and not with anybody else. And then the other person that has kind of this neat compact history is Eli Whitney and his cotton gin. A lot of those histories are rooted in truth. So Eli Whitney did invent the cotton gin in 1794. The part they don't tell you about is that he received a patent, and that cotton gin patent was questionable because he was sued a lot for patent infringement when he was initially trying to produce that piece of technology. So he didn't make a lot of money. He didn't make any money actually on it because he was spent so much time trying to defend his patent that he needed a new source of income. And in 1797, the US was gearing up for war. And like a lot of 18th century, 19th century designers, inventors, they decide, you know what? I can make firearms and I'll get into the firearms business, because certainly in a time of war, that is an area where you'd think that you could make profit. So in 1798, the US government looked at Eli Whitney and they were like, if you can make a cotton gin, I guess you can make guns. And they gave him a contract to make 10,000 muskets. And Whitney really had never made guns before, didn't have any type of production capacity for that, but he said yes because he needed the money. 10,000 muskets to be delivered over 2 years. 1801 rolls by, and he hasn't produced a single one, which I'm not quite sure how that works, although I did read that there is a theory that he, obsessed with his cotton gin, went south while he was supposed to be making the guns and tried to make profit on his cotton gin off of the money that the US government had given him. Although I just read that, so I'm not 100% sure if that's true, but it would make sense, because I don't know what else you'd be doing with that money over 2 years. So basically, the US government is pretty irritated, rightfully so, because they are waiting on muskets that are needed for the military. And so when they contact him, they're like, what's going on? And he ultimately is called to do a demonstration to basically answer for why he's taken money but not actually produced anything. And so when he is called to prove himself or justify himself, he shows off that his muskets have this really revolutionary concept of interchangeable parts. But interchangeable parts really predated him. And one of the people that he did the demonstration for was President-elect Thomas Jefferson. And Thomas

0: Jefferson saw the concept for interchangeability overseas in Europe, actually in France, where a French artillerist was working on this idea of standardizing artillery pieces. And that man inspired other people to work towards this idea of interchangeability. But what's fascinating is that Whitney, who is iconically associated with the practical application of interchangeable parts, didn't talk about them until he was in trouble. In fact, he didn't mention interchangeable parts when he got his contract, but 10 months into the contract, Treasury Secretary Oliver Wolcott Jr. sent him a, quote, foreign pamphlet on arms manufacturing techniques. And after that, he started talking about interchangeability. So he goes to do this demonstration and he brings parts of his musket and shows that you can assemble different lock plates, different barrels, and they'll fit all within the same gun. So instead of having to make something totally from scratch and then you can't take that lock plate and put it onto a different stock or attach it to a separate barrel, he's able to show that everything there can be interchangeable, meaning that you can take a bunch of barrels, they can be attached to a bunch of stocks, which can be attached to a bunch of lock plates, but all kinds of internal working parts. And so when you do that, that's revolutionary. It really hadn't been done successfully. So to President-elect Thomas Jefferson, he's like, oh my gosh, I finally can see, you know, the product of this concept that I saw overseas. And it really is, I mean, it's impressive because they hadn't really seen it done before. But what we learn later is that he had actually numbered the parts so that it was a trick, essentially. He had numbered the parts so he knew which parts attached to, you know, of this gun, a part attached to this other part of the gun, so that it looked like it was interchangeable, but it was labeled for him to see, but for others to just be wowed by his brilliance. And everyone's absolutely wowed by this. You know, he takes his, you know, gun and he assembles it in front of everybody, and everyone's, you know, their minds are blown. They're like, well, of course, this is what you've been working on, spending all your money on, and we think it's pretty revolutionary. And I will say, he does ultimately fulfill his contract. The Whitney name does get associated pretty largely in firearms history. The Whitneyville Armory is around for 90 years, but we can credit that more to his son than anything else. And his son worked on several contract guns, and he struggled with it as well. But, he made iconic Colt guns and created parts for iconic Colt guns like the Walker by the time of the 1840s. And so you look at the turn of the 19th century and Whitney's working on it, but he's struggling and telling some lies. But by the middle of the 19th century, you know, the Whitney name is much more readily associated with firearms and in a much more positive light. But if you look at the original story of Eli Whitney and his cotton gin and the development of interchangeable parts, I feel like you almost don't even realize that he, well, one, faked it, but two, the fact that it was really about firearms and not his cotton gin. And I mean, you can make a lot of speculation why that part of the story might not be told in school, but I just sometimes always wonder why we can't tell the real history and why we have to focus on some, you know, tight little bow to teach people just so when they grow up, they either perpetuate a fake history or they learn that they were totally lied to in high school. And what a waste of everybody's time, because the story of Eli Whitney and his failures and his ability to fool Thomas Jefferson is far more interesting than his perfect little cotton gin and his development of interchangeable parts.
1: 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And a special thanks to Ashley Lubinsky. She's the former co-host of Discovery Channel's Master of Arms and president of the Gun Code LLC. The story of Eli Whitney and his fake interchangeable parts demo here on Our American Stories.
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10: 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Here's our own Monty Montgomery with a story.
11: Dexter, Iowa is a small town with a lot of heart. And even though its population has never exceeded 1,000 people, there's a lot of history there. The Barrow Gang had a famous shootout there. They hosted an amusement park at one point. And it was also once a presidential campaign stop. The presidential campaign stop for that election cycle. Here's Rod Stanley with more on that.

0: September 1948, President Truman came to Dexter, Iowa for the National Plowing Match. And then it was a big deal. The National Plowing Match was a big, big deal.
1: But what exactly is a plowing match? Roughly put, it's a competition to see who's the best farmer.
0: They judged them on different things. They brought their tractors and their plows, and there were judges that judged how well you plowed the field, how straight it was, how open it was. And they had some other, like, conservation, like making a pond. They made a pond on my uncle's farm. They blew up, they were using dynamite, and they blew up land. They made a waterway to drain water off and stuff. This was a statewide thing, so it was a national thing too. So there, you had lots of people coming in from, there was an airport south of Dexter, southwest of Dexter, and that day like 120 airplanes landed and bringing people in. They estimated the crowd between 75 and 100,000.
1: But how did President Truman even get involved in this whole thing? It boils down to the drive of a radio personality, Truman's opponent, and like a lot of things in politics, poll numbers.
0: The guy he was running against was a fellow by the name of Thomas Dewey from New York. And Thomas Dewey was so far ahead in the polls, Herb Plambeck, famous WHO farm personality, was in charge of organizing this whole thing. And Herb Plambeck went and talked to Thomas Dewey and asked him, "Do you want to be the headliner out here in Dexter and talk to these people?" And Dewey said, in so many words, "I'm doing pretty well in the polls. I don't think I need to come out to Iowa and to talk to these people." So Herb Plambeck then called up and scheduled a meeting with Truman. And normally they're on a limited time basis when they talk to the president and so on, but they made an appointment. They talked to Truman and actually went over the time limit because Truman liked talking. I mean, Truman was he was one of those guys that liked to talk to, and he was a former farmer too. I mean, as far as he was a farming occupation before he got into politics. And he said, "Well, boys," he said, "I would really like to come out and to do that," but he says, "I don't think the Secret Service will allow me to do what I want to do, and that's to go out and mingle and talk to people and so on." And so when Herb Plambeck left that meeting, he thought, "Well, gosh, I don't think Truman's going to come either." And so it kind of sat that way until like 3 weeks before the event, and the White House calls Herb Plambeck up and says, "Truman's coming." That threw a whole big wrench because they had to make sure that, you know, the security had to be better, and there's a lot of things they had to do to prepare for the president. Truman started over in eastern Iowa in Davenport on the Rock Island Railroad line, the one that runs through Dexter and goes across the state, and he gave a speech there early in the morning. Then he gave a speech at Oxford, Iowa, I believe, and then a speech in Grinnell and a speech in Des Moines.
2: "Never in the world were the farmers of any republic or any kingdom or any other country as prosperous as the farmers of the United States. And if they don't do their duty by the Democratic Party, they're the most ungrateful people in the world."
0: But those were just preliminaries. And he actually, I believe, picked up his wife, Bess, and his daughter, Margaret, in Des Moines. And they rode the train out to Dexter. The band, Dexter Band, was there to meet Truman. I believe they played the Missouri Waltz for him when he arrived at the depot in Dexter. They had brought his Cadillac, his Robin Egg Blue Cadillac, out, according to my Uncle Dean Stiles, about 3 days before. And everybody was wondering what the heck was going on, bringing that blue Cadillac out here. And eventually they figured it out that it was the president and he was going to be stopping and going out to the plowing match. But he was concerned, still concerned, about the Secret Service blocking his style. But he came anyway. The people said that were sitting with Truman, when Truman saw how big the crowd was, he said he had a smile from ear to ear. He was just loving it. He was saying, this is going to give me an opportunity to really to get my camp. I'm so far behind, it can't hurt. It's going to give me a chance to hammer home my points."

0: actually turned the tide. It's interesting, when Thomas Dewey found out, 100,000 people showed up in Dexter, Iowa, he got a little nervous, and he actually got the Republicans in Iowa to have a campaign thing for him in Des Moines, and they actually got like 15,000 people to hear Thomas Dewey give a speech, which was a pretty good crowd, but nothing like Truman. But anyway, when Truman was here, he ate lunch, and we have stuff in the museum, the tablecloth actually that was on the table that he ate off of. But anyway, he ate lunch out there. We had fried chicken dinner, mashed potatoes and corn and relish tray and all apple pie, or they had different kinds of pie. And then he went out on a wagon to look at some of the projects, the conservation projects that they were doing that day. It wasn't only a plowing contest, but there was some they were making a pond and they were making waterways and they were doing some other stuff, conservation things that out there in that area as well. But anyway, he went out and he was on the back of a hay wagon, and of course the Secret Service was with him, and they were cruising along, and the Secret Service looked around and Truman wasn't on the wagon anymore. And he had jumped off the wagon and he was heading down to where they were making this pond. And we called it Walker's Pond back when I was growing up. It was on Howard Walker's property. It was Piper property back then. But anyway, so those people that were on the bulldozers had actually been told by the Secret Service earlier that if Truman came down there, to turn off the bulldozers and, you know, just sit on the bulldozers. And so if the president comes over and wants to ask you questions and that kind of thing. And so that's what they did. They saw this guy coming down. They figured it was Truman, or some of them recognized him. So they turned their bulldozers off, and Truman got down there and was just chatting with him, like, you know, like you normally chat with people. And he said, "Well, why'd you turn off your bulldozers for? I mean, you guys got work to do." And he said, "Well, we were told by the Secret Service to do that." And Truman said, "Well," he says, "the next time they ask you to do that, you tell those SOBs that you aren't going to do that, and you just keep right on working." You know, everybody got a big laugh out of that. And of course, the Secret Service gets down there and puts him back on the wagon, and away they go. But that was Truman, but he did get to talk to some of the people out there. But like I said, this was a huge boost to it turned the tide as far as his election. And he was really the only one, in the articles I read, he was the only one. Even his wife had given up. He was so far behind that he was gonna lose, and she said, "We need to start packing things up to get back to Missouri and live in Independence, where our house there." And Truman said, "He doesn't want to give up yet." And election came in November, and he was listening to it, and he was holding his own and in it, and Dewey wasn't blowing him away. And he goes to bed thinking that probably the next morning that, you know, that maybe I won't be president. But he was kind of had a quiet confidence. He thought he was going to win. And the next morning the results are rolling in, and Truman's winning, and he's gonna end up winning the election. And it was a huge upset. I mean, there was no way that he was supposed to win, but they say that win all started right here in the one horse town of Dexter, Iowa, in September of 1948.
1: And a great job, as always, on the production and the storytelling by Monty Montgomery. And a special thanks to Rod Stanley of the Dexter Museum in Dexter, Iowa. Dexter is a one-light town, and the small museum is right off the main street running through it if you're in the neighborhood. Well, drop by and take a visit. We love visiting these really small towns and telling stories about them. And the National Plowing Match of 1948 helps propel Truman to victory. The story of Dexter and Harry Truman's campaign victory here on Our American Stories.
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15: From ABC News, I'm Mike Dubusky. A night of heavy rain and high winds for southern Louisiana after Tropical Storm Bertha made landfall.
16: We did have landfall from Tropical Storm Bertha, and that made landfall in St. Bernard's Parish in southern Louisiana. So what happens next? First, let's talk about the track. By Thursday morning, it's headed just south of Lake Charles. Houston, Thursday evening, it's arriving as probably remnant lows, meaning it really starts to lose all its zeal, but still brings some impactful weather, some rain to the area and parts of central Texas by Friday morning.
15: ABC News meteorologist Samara Theodore. Meanwhile, flood watches are in effect across six states in the eastern U.S. thanks to a stalled front over the mid-Atlantic. U.S. CENTCOM has conducted another round of strikes on Iranian targets. It came hours after President Trump attended the dignified transfer of four American soldiers killed last weekend in the Middle East.
17: President Trump bringing the family of fallen soldier First Lieutenant Tyler Fian on board Air Force One from Dover to Marietta, Georgia, and recognizing them at a rally.
18: To Sherry and Stephen and David, we will carry Tyler's memory in our hearts forever, and I just want to thank you. It's an honor to have you here today. Please.
17: Human rights activists in Iran say they've recorded 3,684 casualties since the war began. Jacqueline Lee, ABC News, Los Angeles.
15: The outbreak of cyclosporiasis, the parasitic bug linked to lettuce, is growing, with the number of cases now topping 11,000.
19: In New York, Chase Strangio says he was one of more than 40 people sickened after eating a boxed lunch at a corporate event and had symptoms for weeks.
20: The main difference between this illness from the cyclospora parasite and other stomach bugs was that it would not go away. It lasted a long time. I had ongoing pain.
21: There are more than double the number of cases we see in a typical year, and we're only halfway through the season.
15: ABC's Elizabeth Schulze, you're listening to ABC News.
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15: 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ABC

0: every referee, umpire, and judge in high school sports. We want to say, we see you.
1: We see everything you do for us that goes unnoticed.
0: We see the positive role models that you are.

0: ABC's Aaron Katursky has what new video reveals.
1: The suspect wearing a helmet first sets off fireworks that shoot into the air, then toward people on the sidewalk, before a final burst as two pedestrians stroll by. The suspect then retrieves a BB rifle. The FBI said he fired several shots. Finally, the suspect grabs an orange bucket filled with flammable liquid, dumps it on the stairwell, and lights it on fire.
0: Undetermined. That's the result so far of an independent autopsy commissioned by the family of Nolan Wells. ABC News Chief Justice Correspondent Pierre Thomas.
2: The agonizing wait for answers for the parents of Nolan Wells after the autopsy they commissioned found the cause and manner of the 18-year-old's death to be undetermined.
3: There's so many people out in the public asking all of these questions, but the only question that we have is what happened to our son.
2: Wells vanished during a July 4th boat trip to a remote barrier island, and his body was recovered 2 days later.
0: Unique Pharmaceutical Laboratories, a pharmaceutical company, has issued a recall of some of its allergy medications after some alleged cross-contamination with a drug used for heartburn and severe acid reflux. Experts worry there's a reasonable probability that taking the contaminated drug would result in life-threatening events. Mike Dubusky, ABC News.
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1: Contests are open to listeners over 18 with a valid Social Security number. 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Winners are responsible for any taxes related to prizes. Prizes are non-transferable, redeemable, or exchangeable. Cash will not be awarded in lieu of merchandise or service. One entry per person per contest. Employees of the AGM Radio Group reserve the right to disqualify contestants who do not adhere to the contest rules. All prizes must be picked up by winner within 2 weeks of when the prize is won during regular business hours, Monday through Friday, 8:30 a.m. to 5 p.m., excluding holidays, at 3620 Sacramento.

0: Meadow Street, Suite 204, San Luis Obispo, California. 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

0: of cyclosporiasis.
1: Cases of that parasitic stomach illness skyrocketing to record levels. More than 11,000 people have been sickened in 41 states. The FDA has linked 1,600 cases to lettuce supplied to Taco Bell in 5 states. Officials say the likely source of that cyclosporiasis outbreak is Taylor Farms iceberg lettuce from a farm in Mexico. All the companies potentially affected have removed the lettuce from their supply.
0: And a medical center in California had to go into a brief lockdown after a man began acting erratically in the parking lot, waving a machete and threatening officers outside. Police say they used beanbag rounds to try and end the standoff, but were forced to fire on the man when he rushed at officers with a machete. Mike Dubusky, ABC News.
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2: 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USDSA also offers college scholarships for the dependent children of law enforcement, along with the Citizen Awareness Program and thank you cards to

0: Pharmaceutical Laboratories, a pharmaceutical company, has issued a recall of some of its allergy medications after some alleged cross-contamination with a drug used for heartburn and severe acid reflux. Experts worry there's a reasonable probability that taking the contaminated drug would result in life-threatening events. Mike Dubusky, ABC News.
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6: From ABC News, I'm Sherry Preston. The U.S. military carrying out its 12th night of airstrikes against Iran. Yemen's Iran-backed Houthi rebels also attacking two Saudi oil tankers in the Red Sea, even as President Trump threatens to blow up a bridge or power plant every time a tanker is targeted in the Strait of Hormuz. ABC's

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0: separately, Trump attended a dignified service transfer yesterday at Dover Air Force Base in Delaware.
1: Number two.
0: The House has adopted a $95 billion budget proposal that would provide funding for the Iran war, aid to farmers, and parts of the Save America Act. House Speaker Mike Johnson.
2: And the budget resolution that unlocks our third reconciliation bill, which of course is Republicans' best shot to get as much of the Save America Act into law as possible, in addition to funding our national defense and our farmers.
0: The House adopted the budget resolution in a 216 to 214 vote.
1: Number three.
0: A Madison, Wisconsin police officer has shot and killed a man who had injured him with a knife while resisting arrest. Police Chief John Patterson.
3: MPD officers were dispatched to a call just before 1 p.m. in the Marquette neighborhood for a report of a person who was allegedly checking parked vehicles. Officers located the man. They attempted to contact him, but he fled on a bicycle.
0: Patterson added that the man killed was in his 30s, but did not release his name. And just how bad was that heat wave in Europe last month? Health officials say France recorded at least 5,700 more deaths than usual during the historic heat wave. As the ongoing cyclosporiasis outbreak impacts its foot traffic, Taco Bell is offering a $1 lettuce-free menu item. Taco Bell has announced the $1 Enchirito, a flour tortilla filled with ground beef, beans, diced onions, cheddar cheese, and a red sauce. There's a new fashion trend that has left many of us, well, puzzled. That's according to the New York Post. Welcome to the era of fold-over jeans, which is when someone leaves the front of their pants purposefully unbuttoned and unzippered and then folded over in the front.
4: For what purpose?
0: I don't know. Fashion. To stand out. To look different. I don't do this. I like when pants hide my little pouch.
4: Like, it's like you're trying to show off your underwear or something.
0: Yeah, or like...
4: What are we doing here?
0: A little bit of the underwear, a little bit of the midriff.
4: 22 minutes now after the hour.
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0: Extreme Events Institute at Florida International University. 20 minutes now in front of the hour on This Morning, America's First News. Coming up next, mealworms on your ice cream are okay in South Korea, but not ants, apparently. Mike has today's ick angle.
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0: pay.
1: Yeah.
0: You got to walk away with the bag, go sit down somewhere, unpack the bag.
1: Yeah.
0: And even if then you're jamming fries into your mouth, it's hard to believe it's causing some sort of damage. Uncomfortably warm, okay, I could see that. Yeah. I mean, even, but could even, you put your straw in your drink first and just buy a minute?
1: Yeah. I mean, even boiling water, you have to think, is probably cool enough to drink by that point, right? I mean, you know, coming straight out of a microwave or something. This happens a lot. I mean, obviously, we remember the hot coffee incident many years ago, and it seems like every few years, someone gets burned by a hot McNugget or some hot fries or something. And if this really was the case or was something that was so easy, so easily happen, certainly McDonald's would have fixed this issue by now.
0: That's a great point.
1: you would think. And to South Korea we go, where a restaurant owner faces jail time over a dessert. The reason? He put ants on it. Prosecutors in South Korea have asked a court to sentence the owner of a Michelin-starred restaurant to 1 year in prison for serving a dessert topped with ants, an insect not approved for consumption under local food safety law. The request also reportedly sought a $13,000 fine for the company that runs the restaurant. The restaurant is reported to have served a sorbet dessert sprinkled with ants for customers who wanted the flavor. Under South Korean law, only 10 insect species, only 10, including grasshoppers, mealworms, and silkworm pupae, are approved for use as food ingredients. Ants are not among them.
0: Wow. And that'd be the one I would choose. Like, if you have to pick 10, can I have the ants, please? This other stuff. Mealworms?
1: Yeah.
0: That's silkworm? How do you say it?
1: I don't know. I said pupae. I don't know. Probably not.
0: Holy. That's plural of silkworm eggs, I guess, that is.
1: I mean, that does seem like the sort of the least terrible option in that situation is the ants, right? Yeah. I don't want anything that looks like a worm.
0: Could you imagine?
1: Yeah.
0: You guys got silkworm, silkworms on the or mealworms on the menu tonight? Oh, great. Have a side of those, please.
1: We're all out. You're getting ants instead. Sorry.
0: Right on my mashed potatoes. Thank you, Mike. 13 minutes in front of the hour.
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3: 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It's 4 o'clock on the Central Coast.
4: Sherry Preston, another end of continued fighting in the Middle East. And with the price of oil rising, there's no end in the war that's now in its fifth month.
5: Overnight, American firepower hit Iran for a 12th straight night. And Iran striking back at U.S. military targets in Kuwait. The U.S. Central Command said the strikes are meant to stop Tehran from threatening commercial shipping in the Strait of Hormuz. Iran's Revolutionary Guard claimed a tanker that tried to slip through caught fire on a mined route and warned any ship that defies Tehran will, quote, meet the same fate.
4: ABC's Karen Waugh in Washington. U.S. oil trading at about $90 a barrel internationally. Brent crude is up to nearly $100 a barrel. Gas prices in the U.S. right now averaging $4.08 a gallon, according to Gas Buddy. The European Union has just slapped Google with a $1 billion fine over antitrust violations connected with its search engine and Google Play. Tropical storm Bertha making landfall in St. Bernard Parish.

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0: nearly every Democrat voting against everything I just read you, House Republicans delivered.
1: The House adopted the budget resolution in a 216 to 214 vote.
2: Number three.
1: A Madison, Wisconsin police officer has shot and killed a man who had injured him with a knife while resisting arrest, prompting swift protests as crowds demand accountability. Police Chief John Patterson.
3: The officer who was injured by the knife is the same officer who fired his weapon at this man.
1: Patterson added that the man killed was in his 30s, but did not release his name. Weather officials have confirmed that at least four tornadoes hit Kentucky during Tuesday's round of severe storms. Sharon Palmer was making dinner with her husband when one of the tornadoes hit.
4: And we just kept saying, hang on, and don't let me go, don't let me go. And we're just glad to be alive.
1: Officials say at least 14 buildings were damaged. As the ongoing cyclosporiasis outbreak impacts its foot traffic, Taco Bell is offering a $1 lettuce-free menu item. Taco Bell has announced the $1 Enchirito, a flour tortilla filled with ground beef, beans, diced onions, cheddar cheese, and a red sauce. The New York Post reports that Generation Z is going broke. Why? Because they are too afraid to ask their friends to pay them back.
5: Come on.
1: No,
5: first of all, what kind of friends are you going out with?
1: Yeah, right? No.
5: Second of all, do some adulting here and ask for your money.
1: I mean, it can be, money's a touchy subject. I can get the anxiety associated with it, but that doesn't mean I'm not asking for my money back.
5: If you ain't got no money, it shouldn't be hard to ask for it back.
1: Exactly.
5: Your friends, so-called friends. Thanks, Nicole. 23 minutes after the hour.
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0: The second challenge is called Tight Squeeze, where the space will only be slightly bigger than your car to see how many moves it takes you to get close to the curb. The final challenge will be called Under Duress, where there may be a cone in your spot or someone yelling at you while you're trying to park. This competition is expected to take place sometime this fall.
1: Wow.
0: And apparently lots of applicants, like 500 people already have signed up. For there's only 20 spots available, so I'm not exactly sure what the criteria is. But over 500 people, I think, already have vied to try to win this competition.
1: Wow. How did you learn? Like, to parallel park, you pull alongside the car that's in the front of the space right before
0: yes.
1: you.
0: Yes.
1: And then you start backing up. And when you're halfway past that car, then you cut the wheel.
0: There's some I don't remember what it was, because I actually did try to parallel park the other day and it didn't go swimmingly. And I was actually, at the time, I was like, where am I supposed to be? The mirror's in a certain spot, or you start cutting it at a certain time, but I don't know when or how much or any of it. It's all gone at this point.
1: And then, you learn to parallel park on the right-hand side of the street. And then during my reporting days in New York City on one-way streets, sometimes had to park on the left-hand side of the street. Which,
0: good luck.
1: I don't remember if that was easier or not.
0: It's like driving on the other side of the street in Europe, right?
1: Wait, I didn't learn this.
0: Yeah.
1: 13 minutes in front of the hour.
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1: Ledger with us. More than 3,000 flights in the U.S. have been canceled thanks to extreme weather battering parts of the country. Airlines have issued travel waivers for customers impacted by the storms in the Northeast, but so far none appear to have been issued for Tropical Storm Bertha.

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0: associated with the reinjection of the wastewater byproduct of fracking. A clerk at a local grocery store tells ABC News that this morning's quake knocked some pictures off of mantles. There have been no reports of any injuries.
1: ABC's Jim Ryan and Dallas high water rescues taking place in parts of West Virginia. European Union hitting Google with a $1 billion fine for violating antitrust laws around its search engine and the Google Play Store. 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
1: Results of an independent autopsy are in, but there's still no solid reason for why a teenager from Mississippi died earlier this month.
3: Still no concrete answers as to how 18-year-old Nolan Wells died. The preliminary findings of the independent autopsy report commissioned by Wells's family found the cause of his death to be undetermined. Wells's body was found July 6th, 2 days after he'd gone to an island off the coast of Mississippi with friends who later returned to the mainland without him.
1: ABC's Andrew Fujii. We're getting a new look at the safety of Waymo robo-taxis. Hey, humans, you might want to perk up your ears at this one.
4: A new study from the Insurance Institute for Highway Safety finds Waymos are involved in nearly 70% fewer crashes compared to human drivers. Researchers noted that Waymos are especially adept at avoiding rear-end crashes, reporting the cars did so at a 91% lower rate than human drivers. The IIHS examined the Google-owned company's operations in San Francisco, Phoenix, Los Angeles, and Austin. Waymo says so far it's served more than 20 million autonomous rides. Mike Dubusky, ABC News.
1: Lawyers for the New York Times go to court this afternoon to fight a series of grand jury subpoenas they allege were an attempt to retaliate against and to intimidate reporters whose work angered President Trump. The legal fight stems from the Times reporting about security concerns related to the new Air Force One donated to the U.S. by the Qataris. Sherry Preston, ABC News.
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11: And a happy Thursday morning to all. It is Nick Papagni, the Ag Meter, along with Sir Josh McGill. Josh, my favorite day of the week. Happy Thursday.
12: Yeah, happy Thursday, Nick. We've almost made it to the weekend.
11: Yeah, and it's flying. This

0: This has been a fast week. It's rolling along. We're going to have Keely Cavillo today talking Potter Valley. She's been on a roll, one of the greatest new influencers we have in our state, talking about topics, especially Potter Valley. We'll talk about that today. But, Josh, I think big news in Fresno, and it's been happening for a while, but Lion Magnus is a big business. It's been around for like 174 years in Fresno. Bob Smith Camp has sold the company. I know a lot of people that work over there. So Lion Magnus is a big player for, guess, a billion dollars for an L.A. Company. And this is a big company. Lion Magnus is one of the biggest in Fresno. Can you imagine they sold it for $1 billion?
1: Wow. Are they going to continue operations there in Fresno?
0: That's the plan, but you know, it's, we'll see how it goes. It's a Capital Group from Los Angeles. Now, what I like about it, all the great people that started maybe 30, 40, 45 years ago with Bob Smith Camp, he's taking care of them. He knows that these are the people that took care of him to start. And there's about maybe solid 20 people that I know them all, that he's going to take care of them. And I love that. When you got an owner, he could just leave. He could take the money and run. He's taking care of the employees that took care of him. Now, who knows what happens in the future? But you know, they're a company. They do syrups and things like that. They have McDonald's all over the country. They do Starbucks, different things they do in Starbucks. This is a big company. But I congratulations to all the people that worked over there for so long.
1: Yeah, that's awesome to hear them taking care of the employees. I feel like that's always a great story when you hear a big business that does that. I think big businesses get too much bad media all the time. Like, it's such a crime to have a successful business in today's media world, but it's really not. And the, you know, a lot of them are good companies that do a good job at taking care of their employees. A lot of the companies that succeed the most are the ones that do great things for their employees and have employees that love working there and want to continue their, you know, building their career with that company. And that's how companies grow and stay strong. So that's why, you know, we preach it all the time on this show, but we need California to cut the regulation and become a business happy environment, a place where businesses can thrive and grow, because they will have employees that will build strong careers and make strong income for their family.
0: So true. Tomorrow we'll talk with Steve Hilton, who's running for governor of the state of California, and we'll talk about that, how we bring business back to California, because they are leaving. And if I keep hearing this, well, we've got to tax the billionaires more and more. Well, listen, the billionaires employ people. They employ families. Without them, they put their butts on the line when they have a big business like that. I hate when I hear that.
1: Yeah, you keep, you know, adding more taxes to the rich, you're going to end up where they pack up and leave. Like Elon Musk packed up and went to Texas, and we lost those jobs here. You know, some people were able to move with him, but that was a lot of jobs lost for California, because California made it where he couldn't continue to grow his business. And it, what a great business it's become and turning into, and the services they're providing for the world, whether it's through Starlink or advancing our space science. You know, it's an incredible what he's able to build, but then California's there trying to figure out more ways to tax him. So I don't blame him for leaving, but I hate to see it continue to happen. So hopefully we can get somebody in office that can make this place, you know, make California a great place to do business.
0: No question about it. And Lion Magnus is, I would say it's a little east of downtown Fresno. It's in a part, they've been here for so long, and they do such a great job. They do dessert sauces, they do fudge, hot chocolate base, things like that. They've been around, they've been doing it for a long time, juices. So yeah, it's a, like I said, if you have McDonald's and you have Starbucks alone, there's just two of them, not counting the other accounts they have. That's a big company. $1 billion, and congratulations to all the people at Lion Magnus. We're going to take a break. We're going to come back, talk Potter Valley with Keely. Don't go anywhere. You're listening to the AgNet News Hour on your Thursday morning. We be right back.
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7: Welcome back, everyone, on your Thursday morning. Almost the weekend. It's going to be a warm one. Drink plenty of water. Stay in the shade. Wear a big hat. That's what we recommend here on AgNet West. Well, Keely Cavillo got invited. She's hanging out with Brooke Rollins, who has the story about Potter Valley. We just don't have the love yet from the political people in California of what's going up at Potter Valley. But Keely will explain. Here we go. Our next guest, one of my favorite people in the whole wide world, Keely Cavillo. She is the Miss Potter Valley. She has brought Potter Valley attention to everyone in the world, and she does such a great job. Keely, welcome to the show. How are you?
8: I'm so good. Thank you for having me, Nick. Love talking with you always.
7: Well, I love talking with you, but before we get going, you on your Instagram story got my family, my friends fired up because I shared it with everyone. I'm going to put you on the spot. I hope you can remember. You talked about John Adams, Thomas Jefferson, the great history 250 years ago. Can you remember? Can you tell everyone? Because it gives me chills, this story.
8: The story of Thomas Jefferson and John Adams. Yeah, you know, I was trying to kind of reading our history as we go into the 250th birthday of America. It felt like the right thing to do. And I just wanted to share some of that. And I didn't know the full story of their friendship, Thomas Jefferson and John Adams. I didn't realize that they had, you know, this very close friendship where John Adams was kind of the fighter. He pushed the Declaration of Independence through. Thomas Jefferson was the writer. He was younger. I think he was 33 when he wrote the Declaration. And he was this beautiful writer, but he wasn't the, you know, the spitfire in Congress that John Adams was. So they kind of needed each other to get this done. And they were great partners. But then they became huge political rivals. They had different visions for the country. John Adams was very concerned by the French Revolution, and he believed in institutions. Thomas Jefferson was inspired by the French Revolution. He believed in, you know, farmers and individual rights and more of a democratic view for the country, as opposed to, it seems, John Adams' kind of Republican view. So all that to say, they ran against each other for president twice. It was pretty vicious. They had smear writers and attack campaigns and all of this, pretty similar to what we have today, just probably the analog version, no internet. But, you know, got pretty nasty. And when Jefferson won, John Adams went home and left Washington before dawn, so he didn't have to watch Jefferson get sworn in. And they did not speak for, I think it was 14 years or something like that. And then they began writing letters to each other. John Adams wrote his friend a letter. Thomas Jefferson wrote back. And then they had this letter writing campaign for the last, you know, decade plus of their lives, in which they wrote about everything. They talked about God and their families and their concerns for the country, and really rekindled their friendship. They never agreed. They still argued through their letters, but they found their friendship again. And then they died on the same day. It was July 4th, 1826. So 50 years to the day after

0: Independence Day. They both died within hours of each other. And John Adams' last words were, "Thomas Jefferson survives." He didn't know that Thomas Jefferson had passed just hours before.
1: That is chilling. Okay, that is a story. We're talking with Kelia Cavillo. We're going to talk Potter Valley in a few minutes, but that is, I think we can learn from that. The politics in today's world is so brutal that everyone hates each other. We got to learn to get along somehow. 250 years ago, they used to battle, but they got along afterwards. Do you think it'll ever happen, Keely? I know it's going to be a tough question.
0: Yeah, no, I hope so. I believe so. I believe we can find common ground. They found common ground over their core ideals of the country, that all men are created by God, that they're created equal, with the right to life, liberty, and the pursuit of happiness. That was what they came together over in the end. That's what they initially fought for together. So I believe that there are many of us in this country, I would say the majority of us, who still agree on those basic principles and believe that America is special. But there is a fringe in our country that doesn't love America. They hate America, and I don't see uniting with them. I don't think that there is any uniting with people who don't believe in our country. But again, I think that's a fringe faction. I think the vast majority of us could find unity if we stopped letting those voices divide us and we came together over the basic principles of our country. That's my optimistic opinion anyway.
1: Oh, I hope so. We're talking with Kelia Cavillo. And I think too, politicians are so corrupt. I don't want to put them all together. There's so much money involved. We don't know where this corruption's coming from, but when politicians become millionaires overnight, there's something wrong.
0: Absolutely. Oh, I know. You look at some of the numbers of these, even our congressman here in California, Ro Khanna, I was just looking at you know, his financials a little bit, and these guys make millions and millions of dollars serving, quote unquote, serving in our country. And, you know, Lindsey Graham just passed away this weekend, and I know he's a divisive character. A lot of people don't like his individual policies, but actually, if you look at his career, he was one of the poorest members of Congress. He didn't enrich himself while serving, and I think that's admirable and something to remember as, you know, kind of honor his life this week.
1: And Keely, tell us about Washington, D.C., because I follow Keely on Instagram, and you did a great job. How excited were you going to Washington, D.C. during the fair and the 250th anniversary?
0: Yeah, that was so special. That was really once in a lifetime. As you know, Nick, I had my first baby 6 months ago, so missed a few things in D.C., but this one was really special. We made it work. Flew out there just for the 250th, the celebration. So I got to see the fair, and then Secretary Rollins was very generous and invited me to a dinner at the White House in the Rose Garden, honoring farmers and ranchers for the 250th. Really special event. There were about 100 people, lots of folks representing different aspects of agriculture from all over the country. And they were the guests of the president, and he was honoring, you know, normal people like myself and farmers and ranchers who feed the country. And he was kind enough to host us at the People's House. And I think that was really significant and very special for the 250th birthday of America, that it would start with the normal citizens who feed this country so nobly. So that was very special to be a part of. I was pinching myself the whole time.
1: That's another Ag Meter dream, is to bring everyone together who loves America. I think the social media, Josh, just crushes the people that love America and hates America. But what a chilling story about 250 years ago with Adams and Jefferson.
2: Yeah, that's a cool story. And I kind of agree with Keely on it, where I think there are a lot of people that we could bring together. But I do think we have this faction in the United States of people that don't like our country, that hate our country, people that, you know, can't even agree on what a woman is. So those people, I don't know if you'll ever talk sense into them, and if you'll ever be able to find a common ground. You know, there's basic things that I think you need to have, and I think it is, you know, faith, family, and the pursuit of happiness, really. And for the people that don't believe in that, I don't see finding a common ground with them, I guess, but maybe.
1: Well, we saw that when the World Cup, and all the people coming from Europe who love America, they can't believe how nice it is. I think it woke me up, where we do live in a great place, and we just got to get back to that. But I don't know if we can. Social media doesn't help.
2: No, it really doesn't, and we need to do something about it.
1: Yeah, and the young people just get their information off TikTok, and that's not a great way to go anymore. Let's take a break. We'll come back with Keeley. Don't go anywhere.

0: You're listening to the AgNet News Hour on your happy Thursday morning. We will be right back.
1: Hear that? 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
0: Welcome back on your Thursday morning. Talking one of the biggest, hottest influencers we have in our country right now is Keely Cavillo. She is on fire talking about Potter Valley. Let's go back to the interview.
10: We're talking with Keely Cavillo. You're at the White House on one of the greatest days ever.
11: I know. It was so special. Incredible. Yeah, and the Rose Garden looks beautiful. It was really, really, really cool. So honored to be there for sure. I was like, how did I get invited to this? Somebody messed up, but hey.
10: I think it's great.
11: Can't turn me away.
10: Keely, I think it's great because the politicians in California don't understand the Potter Valley story. Brooke Rollins and the federal government does, and I think it's better to have Big Brother on your side.
11: That's right. I agree. I know she knows more about it at this point than many of the local politicians who should be much more concerned about their local water issue, people who live there who are actually going to be impacted. You know, there's plenty of politicians that live in Marin County. They're going to be impacted by this, but she knows more about it than them at this point. And she consistently platforms this story and the people who are fighting for water in the North State. And I just respect that tremendously. I think she's a very genuine person.
10: I can't remember a time where we've had a federal government where Brooke Rollins, the Ag Secretary, is out almost every day telling us about where she's at, what we're doing. It seems like a lot of times they hide. We don't hear from them. She's not hiding.
11: No, she is very special. She's an incredible leader. I don't remember much from Vilsack and these former Ag

0: secretary. She is really, really special, not only because of her principles and her commitment to representing independent producers, but also because of her communication skills and how well she keeps the public and the people apprised of what she's doing online. She's always talking to the press. She's always sharing kind of where she's at in the country. She travels a lot all over the country. I just think she does a great job. And I think that people underestimate her or don't always appreciate what's happening over at USDA because she's very non-controversial, very low drama. So she's getting a lot done and she's very charming. And, you know, she's not this person that's like drawing all the heat and creating controversy, but she just does a great job. And she is getting a lot done for producers kind of right under the media's nose because she just doesn't do it in a way that ignites controversy.
1: We're talking with Keely Cavillo. So talking Potter Valley. So what is the latest? Tell everyone, if maybe the people that are new listening to the show right now, about what's going on with Potter Valley.
0: Sure. So up in Northern California in Mendocino, Lake County area by Potter Valley, which is the town where I grew up, there are two dams on the Eel River, Scott Dam and Cape Horn Dam, that are part of what's called the Potter Valley Project, which has been run by PG&E since about 1930. It was a hydroelectric project for many years, but it also supplies water deliveries to the Russian River Basin. The Russian River goes dry in the summer. This is a very elegant, simple solution our ancestors thought of. They store some of the water from the Eel River in the wintertime when we get so much water and so much moisture. Most of it goes straight out into the ocean, but they held some of it back wisely in Lake Pillsbury, which was built by Scott Dam. And that water is stored for the summertime when we don't have any water, and it provides consistent water deliveries for homes and for farms and ranches in the Russian River watershed throughout the summer months. But it's really like less than 1 or 2% of the flow of the Eel River. Otherwise, it would go straight out into the ocean. It is not damaging anybody. It's not damaging fish. It's not damaging the Eel River basin. Actually, some of that water is also released back into the Eel River. So the fish would have less water without it. People on the Eel River would have less water without it. But as usual, common sense is not getting a voice in this situation. I believe Gavin Newsom is very invested in getting these dams removed because he wants the slogan of restoring the free-flowing Eel River as he launches his presidential run. So that's all that matters to him, is having that slogan and being able to say that he restored a free-flowing river, never mind what it does to ecosystems, people, agriculture, and fish. So that's been the push. The push has been to destroy these dams, tear them out, and cease all water deliveries. There's a, it's called the two-basin solution. It's kind of an alternative that has been proposed for the area. But if you look into it at all, this is a no solution. It does nothing for the area. It's something that's just designed to pacify us and shut us up. But we can all look at a map and we know what's going to happen. When these dams are taken out, there will be no water for this area. So we've been fighting to get the story into the public eye and to get some help from the feds, because Sacramento has not been helpful to us at all. They're not interested in saving water for 750,000 largely rural people in Northern California. They just want to take these dams out. And one last thing on this, Nick, just briefly, two of the three largest fires in California state history started near Potter Valley, and both were fought with water from the Potter Valley Project. So again, Gavin Newsom in Sacramento would be leaving the North State not only without water, but also without fire management in one of the most fire-prone areas of California.
1: If it wasn't for Keely, there would be no more Potter Valley. Let's take a break. You're listening to the Agnet News Hour on your Thursday morning. We will be right back.

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4: Welcome back on your Thursday morning. It is the Ag Meter, Sir Josh. We're talking one of the biggest fighters we have in California. Keely Cavila is on fire because I love that. We need fighters. We need people standing up for something, and she really stands up for Potter Valley. Here we go.
5: We're talking with Keely Cavila, and no doubt about it, one fire, it's over. There's no water to put it out. We saw that in the Palisades fires. No water in the fire hydrants. What happens? Everything burns. You know, we just had two stories a couple weeks ago. We had Ricky Bird on, who's talking about the oil and gas in Kern County. This is a man-made Newsome thing. Taft is going to fizzle away. We have great oil, the cleaner oil there than we do that's coming from Iraq, wherever the case may be. We're going to take a whole community away. The other one is, I had no idea until Lori French came on and we talked about commercial fishing and where that he has destroyed the commercial fishing in Morro Bay. This is man-made issue, and this could be fixed in Potter Valley. And thank God we have people like Keely Cavila talking about this. If not, you would be destroyed. The whole community would be destroyed.
6: That's right. Yeah, I'm honored to speak about it. It is my hometown issue, and I've been writing about rural issues for a long time, and nobody was paying attention to this story. So I'm very honored to be able to write about it. But really, the only reason we have a hope is because some of the folks in D.C. have decided to listen to us. And to me, this is not a right issue. It's not a left issue. It should be completely bipartisan. This is common sense. We need more water. California voters voted for more water storage and more infrastructure. But so far, none has been built. The last major reservoir was built in California in 1979, and the population has doubled since then. But we're dealing with the same outdated infrastructure. We've all seen what happens when a fire hits these rural areas where there isn't enough water storage, where there aren't enough fire management tools in the area to deal with it. So it's a very serious problem. And that is why Secretary Brooke Rollins at USDA and others in the Trump administration are stepping in to deal with this. So the latest, since we last spoke, Nick, a water district in Riverside County has moved to purchase the dams. The dams are technically for sale. PG&E has allegedly been trying to offload them, and someone expressed interest. So there was a meeting in D.C. with Secretary Brooke Rollins at USDA and Secretary Doug Burgum at the Department of the Interior. They hosted representatives from PG&E, including CEO Patty Poppe, as well as representatives from this Riverside Water District, including Darcy Burke there in the Elsinore Municipal Water District, hosted a meeting to kind of, you know, just let PG&E know that the federal government is paying attention to this, that they want them to take this fire seriously and not blow them off. Because if there is a group interested in preserving this water infrastructure for 750,000 people, PG&E has a responsibility to take that seriously and to entertain their offer.
5: And Keely, I really believe the politicians in California, let's just say the California politicians in California, have always had the mainstream media jump on stories like this because the environmentalists have the mainstream media. So everyone thinks, well, it must be the environmentalists are talking. Well, the NGOs are a big part of it. But again, when if you have mainstream media telling people what to think, well, it's not going to happen on this show because we're going to bring up Keely Cavila, people like that, so you can make up your own mind, people, to listening.

0: that this is not common sense.
1: Absolutely. Yeah, you do such a great job of showing the other side of the story. Thank God for your show. And yeah, all I'm saying is people should just look into it. Just look into it for yourself. You don't have to take my word for it. Look at a map. Look at the two-basin solution. Ask yourself where the water is going to come from. Where does the water come from now? Look at historical fish runs since the dams were built. Why have those fish runs continue to decrease? Well, it's not because of the same dams that have been there for over 100 years. It's probably because of other environmental factors like the invasive pike minnow, which is a predator of salmon, like Chinese overfishing, like pollution from illegal cannabis cultivation, and even just sewer runoff in the San Francisco Bay. Things like this, things that politicians could actually deal with to help our fish populations if they truly cared, but they don't. They want headlines, they want slogans, and they want more power and more money. And these NGOs are all slated to get more money in quote unquote Eel River restoration if the dams go out. So there's a lot of money floating around. There's a lot of people with financial interests, and nobody is looking out for the rural Californians, red, blue, and purple, who live in this part of the state, who need the Potter Valley Project for water deliveries, for agriculture, and for firefighting.
0: We've had Stephanie Moreta on talking about Petaluma, how the NGOs just want to take their land because it's so pretty. Sixth-generation farming. No, we want it because we want to put giant hotels there. This is just California at its finest.
1: Absolutely. I know. They don't truly care about the environment. We care about the environment. People like you, Nick, people like me, people who live out here, people who love these places and love the land and love our ecosystems, we care about preserving it for the next generation. Folks in Marin and Sacramento and San Francisco don't. And I think that the proof is in the results of these horrible policies they continue to push that hurt animals and people and ecosystems.
0: And Josh, we talk about social media and how bad it is sometimes because it makes people think crazy. Well, sometimes social media is good because of this story. I think the government here in California doesn't think that anything's going to step up with Potter Valley. That small little area, no one cares. Well, we care.
2: Yeah, I mean, you want to try to take farmers' land or take their livelihood away from them. I think you'll be surprised at what kind of a fight they'll put up. And I think Potter Valley is proving that on a national stage.
0: Yeah, I think shows like this, it's calling governments out in California. They can't get away with this anymore because I think a long time the Newsom administration just said, hey, we'll just throw it out with the social media and they'll just jump all over it. I'll be a winner. But not anymore, not with Agnet West.
2: Right, and we're going to continue to do everything we can to, you know, help them shine a light on it. And also, you know, they're doing a lot of work in D.C. and on social media. And I think it's just great to see the people of Potter Valley and people like Keeley that are fighting hard for the land that they love.
0: I love to see when Brooke Rollins was at the American Farm Bureau, I got to hang out with her and Keeley. That's when I met them all. And the light bulb switched in Brooke Rollins' head. She said, wait, what are they doing in Potter Valley? And she really took an interest to it. And then inviting Keeley to Washington, D.C., I got some great photos I'll put on with our write-up with this interview. It's just a great story that even the smaller communities the Trump administration really cares about.
2: Yeah, it is. And it's awesome to see them help and step in and stand up for this because absolutely, if there's somebody that wants to buy those dams from PG&E, they should have every right to do so and continue, you know, using those reservoirs and using those dams. So I wish them the best and I hope they continue this fight and I hope they win.
0: We bless people like Keeley Cavila who's standing up for rights for her small community. She doesn't have to. She doesn't have to do that, but she's doing what's right. And now she's one of the fastest growing influencers we have because of this, and everyone's jumping on board. So Keeley, great job. We love that. She'll be on our show as many times as she ever wants, Josh.
2: Yeah, and I think it's great to see that, you know, younger generation of farmers coming up that they're fighting for it. And I think that's so encouraging to see. Instead of, you know, we hear a lot of stories about people, the younger generation not wanting to continue the farm and not wanting to pick it up. But I think for every one of those stories, you have somebody like Keeley that's willing to fight for it. And they're going to go above and beyond and, you know, utilize tools like social media to wage their fight for what they love.
0: Yeah, one of these days, I think this will be a movie, and Keeley maybe could be the star of it, because I think Stephanie Moreta's story could be a movie as well. Let's take a break. We'll come back more with Keeley. Don't go anywhere. We're getting you ready for the weekend here on the Agnet News Hour. The Agneter, Sir Josh. We will be right back.

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1: 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Prizes are non-transferable, redeemable, or exchangeable. Cash will not be awarded in lieu of merchandise or service. One entry per person per contest. Employees of the AGM Radio Group reserve the right to disqualify contestants who do not adhere to the contest rules. All prizes must be picked up by winner within 2 weeks of when the prize is won during regular business hours, Monday through Friday, 8:30 a.m. to 5 p.m., excluding holidays, at 3620 Sacramento Street, Suite 204, San Luis Obispo, California. All decisions, regardless of the circumstances, are final by the employees of the AGM Radio Group.
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0: Welcome back on your Thursday morning. Well, Aaron Brockovich had a movie about Kettleman City. Why not Potter Valley? Let's go back to the interview.
1: Well, Keeley, what can Brooke Rollins do, the Ag Secretary of the federal government? Can they make a phone call, and what can they do?
2: That's a great question. I mean, this is a state issue, so it's not something the feds can just step in and fix. But there's a few different avenues. So right now, PG&E has asked FERC, which is the Federal Energy Regulatory Commission in D.C., they're a federal group. They have asked FERC for permission to decommission the dams and to tear them out. So we're hoping that FERC will listen to the community and will say, no, you cannot tear these dams out. By the way, PG&E would not pay for dam removal. We, the ratepayers, the customers of PG&E will pay for dam removal. I know this because I emailed Congressman Jared Huffman's office and asked, and he told me straight up that the ratepayers, the customers, will pay for the cost of dam removal. PG&E will be able to hike our rates even further. We already pay exorbitant fees exorbitant PG&E bills in Northern California. They'll be able to hike those bills even higher to cover the cost of dam decommissioning, which they are saying will cost $500 million. That's crazy enough. I have heard from PG&E insiders who asked to remain anonymous that that number is closer to $1 or $2 billion. That's what it will actually cost to tear these dams out. And they will happily pass that price on to customers. So not only are we going to lose our water, we're going to pay for the privilege. So FERC could say no. They could say you can't tear these dams out. You have to leave them. That would be something the federal government can do. It's an independent body. But we hope that FERC will see that this would hurt our community dramatically and that they won't allow this to happen for many different reasons. That buyer, there are now multiple buyers interested in purchasing the dams. The federal government can continue to remind PG&E that, hey, you can't force people to pay for dam removals they don't want if there are buyers interested in purchasing the project. So we hope that the federal government will continue to pressure PG&E to entertain those offers and take them seriously from groups like Elsinore. And we're just going to see how that plays out. This has always been a David and Goliath story, but we have some hope, which we did not have before.
0: We're talking with Keeley Cavillo from Potter Valley. And Keeley, we've had Steve Hilton on many times, and we have a huge election coming up in November. And I've talked to Steve Hilton about your story, and he's fired up about it. And have you talked to Steve Hilton lately?
2: Thank you for talking with Steve about it. I just interviewed Steve last week. I'm sharing that interview tomorrow. I did ask him about the dam removals in Potter Valley. And he, exactly like you just said, he said he would not

0: support dam removals. I think the state has a huge role here. I personally believe Gavin Newsom is completely behind these dam removals and always has been. I think this is a favor from PG&E to Newsom. I think it's connected to that bailout bill after the Camp Fire in 2019. I think there's a lot of political intrigue going on there. So I do think that the state government, if they didn't want these dams out, they wouldn't be coming out. That is my opinion. So I believe a governor could make a huge impact on the future of water for the North Coast. And I hope that people take that seriously. Like Steve said, this really shouldn't be a partisan issue. He has Republican next to his name. That's tough in a blue state. But if you listen to Steve, he is just a common sense guy with common sense solutions who wants to leave you alone so you can live your life and stop constantly hampering Californians with these draconian regulations and interference from the government. So I was really impressed with my interview. I know I've talked to you about him before, and he just is really on top of it with policy and with the people he would appoint. It was very impressive, and I was so encouraged to hear that he knows about Potter Valley and that he's on our side.
1: And he's very smart, and he's developing a tremendous team that I've never even heard before. So, I mean, he's developing a tremendous team. Now, the other side of it, I've invited Xavier Becerra on many times, got nothing so far. Rumor has it he could be worse on the green side than Newsom, which is could be a disaster for California. If he becomes governor, what happens?
0: I think he could be worse than Gavin Newsom. Gavin Newsom, believe it or not, as bad as he is, has actually been criticized from green groups for not being green enough. They want him to do more, which I find shocking, but that is the case. Javier Becerra, I believe he sued the Trump administration and Trump won over 100 times. He was attorney general, and at least half of those were related to environmental issues. He also founded the Environmental Justice Bureau in the state of California. So that's where he's coming from. He's an environmental radical. He doesn't care about people. He doesn't care about agriculture. He doesn't ultimately care about nature. He cares about keeping the green lobby happy. And the green lobby is as extreme as it gets in California. So I think we're in for more of the same or worse with a Becerra governorship. He certainly will not help us protect our water in the North State. I'm sad but not surprised that he hasn't been interested in speaking to you or your very important listeners who feed this state and this country.
1: This is a powerful interview. Let's take a break. We'll come back more. You're listening to the AgNet News Hour. The Ag Meter, Sir Josh Lee. We'll be right back.
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1: 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Powerful interview today with Keely Cavillo. Let's go back to the interview. talking with Keila Cavillo. And

0: to me, that it's he needs to come on and tell everyone, because if he doesn't come on, that tells you everything you need to know.
1: Yeah, well, I hate to say it, but he doesn't think he needs to talk to your listeners to win. And that's why he doesn't care. And it's shocking that he's not even pretending to care. But that's where we're at in California. These guys think that rural California doesn't matter. They just need to talk to LA and San Francisco to get the power that they want. So why bother with us? Why even pretend at this point? It's the same reason why Newsom doesn't care about farmers and doesn't really have to pretend like he does. So we're in for more of that.
0: Well, less is more in California, especially for Xavier. I think the less he talks, the better it is for him, because every time he talks, he gets himself in trouble.
1: Yeah, no, you're totally right. I think we have a shot with Steve, and I think that a lot of the young people, they really like Steyer and some of these other even more radical Democrats that were running. So I do wonder if Becerra is as much of a shoo-in as he thinks he is. Steve made a really good case for the math in California, how there were 6.1 million votes for Trump in California in 2024, and all Steve would need is 6 million to safely beat Becerra in November. So it really becomes a turnout thing. If Republicans can show up, if people who have common sense, Democrats who don't want more of this radical environmental agenda, who just want common sense and they don't want so much regulation, they want a better economy and more of a future in this state. I mean, people in the middle, if they can just show up and vote, we have a shot. You know, as shocking as that sounds, because we kind of think of California as a lost cause sometimes, if people just show up and vote, we do have a chance.
0: Keeley, I've said it many times that if a Democrat would have come on, at least during the debates, and said, listen, California is broken. Our governor has done a horrible job. We're in a deficit. There's fraud. I can fix it. He or she would win by a landslide, but that never happened. They all complimented Gavin Newsom. California's broken. We are officially in crisis mode, and we need to be fixed, because what we're doing now is not working.
1: Oh, yeah. You're totally, totally right. I think there's so many common sense Democrats in this state who want to see common sense return to the conversation. I think that we've just become so politicized, like we talked about at the top. We've become so divided, we can't really see past that letter or that color. And I wish that we could, because, again, what's happening in California is not working. It's hurting people. It's hurting working people. And it is not creating a state where this generation, this upcoming generation, has the same future that we did in the past. And I think that that has to change. And I just hope we can find common ground and a better vision for the state.
0: So when people want to listen to your interview with Steve, where do they get to go?
1: They can search on One, UNWON, wherever they listen to podcasts, or on YouTube. AmericaOnOne.com is where I'm at for everything, all the stuff I do. You can find there and kind of all across social media. America, UNWON.
0: So the rest of the summer for Supermom Keeley Cavila, what's going to be on your agenda?
1: You know, we're trying to stay cool in this heat wave. I might be going to Cheyenne, Wyoming next week with my little guy. So that would be pretty fun to see a rodeo out there and get some reporting done. My first trip with him. So we'll see how that goes. I'm excited to travel with him and start to, get to bring him on the road with me. So, I'm looking forward to the rest of the summer. I love summer in California. No matter how hot it gets, I love this golden, beautiful summer we have here. And I just love living here, and I'm so grateful for this state. I truly think it's the most beautiful place on earth.
0: Well, let me ask Keeley the toughest question. Can California be great again?
1: 100%. I think California has a beautiful future if we just get out of its way and stop enabling corrupt politicians who want to prey on what the working people of California do to make this state great. If they get out of our way, California can absolutely be better than ever.
0: Well, what would you like to say to everyone before we let you go for the rest of the summer, Keeley? What do we need to look for?
1: It's still the 250th birthday of America this whole year. I'm celebrating that. I hope people can just return to appreciating this country and what makes it great. It really is the most amazing place on earth. We're so blessed to live here in this time. I don't think there were better days in the past. I think today is a wonderful time to be alive. I'm grateful to God to live in this state, and I just want to make it better for my kid and all of the kids in California who deserve the same chance that we had. So just, continue to celebrate this country. We have so much to be grateful for. That's what I would say.
0: So true. Keeley, so my wife and I were out to dinner during the World Cup. There was this couple from Germany, and they're in California. Oh. And I said, listen, what do you guys think? They landed in Texas, and they wanted to drive through and watch all the games and went through. And they go, listen, America is beautiful. We listen to the mainstream.

0: saying or something that was going around social media. It's so true. If you want to hate America, listen to the media. If you want to love America, drive across it. So maybe that's another thing for people to do this summer, is just get on the road and enjoy this wonderful country we live in.
1: Absolutely. Keely, if they want to follow Keely, how do they do it?
0: I'm everywhere at America Unwon, UNWON, .com, on Instagram, YouTube, Facebook, TikTok even. I'm over on TikTok, all of those things. So I appreciate your support, Nick. You're the best. Thank you for having me on.
1: Well, Keely, we love you as well. And if they want to follow the Potter Valley story, what's the website?
0: I would look at AmericaUnwon.com. I'm really kind of the only person reporting on it in depth, believe it or not. I certainly shouldn't be, but that's the way it is. But you can also go to savepvp.org if you want to get involved with a local group that is doing great work to try to save the Potter Valley Project. Savepvp.org. They're a little group, but they're mighty, and they're doing a lot of great stuff in Potter Valley and Lake County.
1: Well, my dream soon is when Brooke Rollins heads to Potter Valley, I want to be up there with all you. It's going to be a great day. I think it's going to happen soon.
0: I hope so. Absolutely. I will see you there.
1: Keely Cavillo, keep up the great work. You're doing a fantastic job. Keep it up.
0: Thank you so much, Nick.
1: Great interview. Keely does a great job. This will be a movie someday. I want to thank Keely Cavillo for coming on. Tomorrow we'll have Steve Hilton. We're going to be talking California. Have a great Thursday, everyone, and listen to the Ag Meter, Sir Joss. Be back tomorrow.
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3: The number of confirmed cyclosporiasis cases nationwide believed to be nearly 12,000 across 41 states.
4: The cyclosporiasis outbreak has been traced to a single supplier of lettuce to several restaurant chains, Taco Bell being the largest. A company that monitors foot traffic says visits to Taco Bell restaurants nationwide are down more than 30% since news of the stomach bug broke. Taco Bell has launched a one-day $1 sale on two menu items that don't contain lettuce.
3: That's ABC's Jim Ryan. Police in France investigating the death of modeling scout Daniel Siad. ABC News chief investigative correspondent James Longman says he would introduce young women to Jeffrey Epstein.
5: Siad told reporters he brought young aspiring models to Epstein's apartment in Paris, but repeatedly denied any wrongdoing, claiming he had been misled by Epstein and thought he was recruiting the women for legitimate casting calls. Before his death, Siad was reportedly under investigation in France for alleged trafficking and other sex crimes. A cause of death has not yet been determined, but his lawyer tells ABC News Siad was innocent and under intense stress because of the allegations.
3: The search is on in Florida, Georgia, and Alabama for a woman accused of murder. The body of Jason Courtault was found last month in Florida in a shallow grave, and the suspect, 38-year-old Isabel Johnson, was last seen June 26. Police say they believe she's been using several aliases and disguises to evade the investigators. I'm Sherry Preston, ABC News.
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0: Once again, good morning and welcome to First Look. It is 6:06. It is Thursday, July 23rd. Got a lot to unpack today, a lot to talk about. News, traffic, and weather to start us off with today. We're going to be signing people up on the text line this morning for one of two pairs of Tree Dog Night tickets that we're giving away. They're going to be appearing tomorrow night at the California Mid-State Fair. We'll talk about that. Give you the keyword to text in here in just a little bit. Right now, the news, traffic, and weather. Ben Hayes is here to start us off.
1: Good morning with your Central Coast headlines. I'm Ben Hayes. A vehicle and scooter crash in Atascadero left one

0: person injured and prompted a brief search for a driver who allegedly tried to run off. According to the Atascadero Police Department, officers responded to the 7100 block of El Camino Real around 5 p.m. yesterday. When officers arrived, they say they found a vehicle had collided with a scooter. Officers say one of the people involved sustained moderate injuries and was taken to the hospital. Authorities quickly found and detained the suspected driver near the intersection of Cooperill and San Luis Avenue. San Luis Obispo police detectives confiscated 85 pairs of boots made with python skin from a downtown store. KSBY says police found the boots Sunday while serving a search warrant at Salinas Chereria Western Wear on Higuera Street. Under state law, it is illegal to import or sell products made with python skin in California. The crime is a misdemeanor, carrying a fine of $1,000 to $5,000 and or up to 6 months in county jail. Police say the boots they seized are worth $400 to $600 per pair. San Luis Obispo police arrested Aubrey Hillstein for allegedly assaulting her elderly mother and a juvenile during a family disturbance early yesterday morning in the 1500 block of Palm Street. Hillstein was arrested inside a bedroom. San Luis Obispo's mayor's apologizing for forwarding a confidential grand jury report to a Cal Poly staff member before its public release. Mayor Erica A. Stewart issued the two-minute apology before the San Luis Obispo City Council meeting this week. The report titled Round and Round with Town and Gown addressed the increasing student population and nearby campus neighbors' complaints about noisy, large, unauthorized street parties. Stewart said she assumed Cal Poly would also be getting an advance copy, only later learning the city was the only party to receive it. With your Central Coast headlines, I'm Ben Hayes.
1: Thank you very much, Ben, and good morning. It is 6:09 here on First Look.
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1: And when it comes to traffic, we're going to head over to the Caltrans Traffic Management Center, and that's where CHP Officer Rich Souza is standing by. Good morning, Rich. How's it looking out there today?
3: Hey, good morning, Eddie. Thank you. Overall, we're off to a pretty good start. There's no collisions or major delays in North or South County. I think they had a lot of overnight construction last night, but just checking these cameras, I don't see any Caltrans crews out there interfering with your commute, so we're in good shape with that regard. Traffic is pretty light right now. Please watch your speed and drive safe this morning. Thanks, Andy.
1: You betcha. We'll talk to you again in about a half hour from right now. Weather-wise today, it still looks like it's going to be mostly sunny throughout the day. Temperatures are going to start creeping up again, especially in the North County today and tomorrow. In fact, expected highs today for San Luis at 79. A little bit of gusty winds at times, too, today. It looks like 75 for the beaches today. As we head to the North County for the California Mid-State Fair, oh, they brought us out of the triple digits today and tomorrow. Hang on a second. Let me refresh this. Okay, kicked everything over. We're out of the triple digits today. 97, the expected high today for Paso, Templeton, Atascadero, and Santa Margarita. But then we're back up into it, up over 100 again, supposedly tomorrow and Saturday. So the warm temperatures definitely on the way. Current temperatures here on the Central Coast include San Luis Obispo this hour at about 56 degrees. Paso at 56 as well, 57 in Atascadero, Templeton 58, Santa Margarita at 59, the same in Morro Bay, Cayucas, Los Osos, Avila 60 in Arroyo Grande, 59 at Pismo Beach, Grover Beach says 61, and then 60s for Napomo, Santa Maria, and Orchid.
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5: 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Got a lot to unpack today and a lot to talk about. It is Thursday morning, the 23rd day of July. That means we've got today, Friday, Saturday, and Sunday left. 4 days left for you to experience the California Mid-State Fair. Tomorrow night, Three Dog Night going to be on the main grandstand. It's going to be a very good show. It's an evening of music and wine, not only with Three Dog Night, but John Ford Coley, formerly of England Dan, John Ford Coley, and Ambrosia is going to be there. We've got tickets to give away today, and we're going to have some fun. And today, our keyword on the text line is Shambhala. You spell it however you want to spell it, okay? I'll know what you're trying to do, and you'll be entered into the contest. I have two pair of tickets to give away today for two separate people. So two people are going to win a pair of tickets. And you can text in Shambhala to the Frederick Law text line, 805-543-8830. We'll put all the names of everyone who enters on the picker wheel at the end of the day. We'll draw them out and let you know. And that means you got today and tomorrow to pick those up before that concert tomorrow night. Again, Three Dog Night, main grandstand for an evening of music and wine, along with John Ford Coley and Ambrosia. It is 6:16 here on First Look. In studio this morning with Maggie Kovac from Downtown SLO. She is the events manager for Downtown SLO. Good morning. How are you?
6: I'm doing well. How are you, Andy?
5: Doing good. I'm looking forward to weather tonight for Farmers Market.
6: I know. It's going to be a beautiful day.
5: It is going to be a nice day, going to be a good night tonight, and I think it's going to be a perfect night to head downtown. Let's start with entertainment. Who do you have for everybody?
6: Oh, we have such a good lineup of Farmers Market favorites this time around. We've got Ayana on Broad. She's just such a fantastic vocalist. Smooth jazz.

0: Soulful R&B doing covers that everybody knows and loves. She will be on Broad Street. On Garden Street, we have Lonnie Jin. He is always so much fun to watch. That's on Garden with Lighthearted Country and Americana. And then on Chorus Street, we've got Izzy Love. She is delightful. She is so much fun. She has great covers, always really good with the crowd engagement. And then on Morrow Street, over in the Farmers area, we've got Elise Black. She's really a great, great vocalist, guitar player. Folk and R&B, she's got really, really good chill vibes over down by Farmers.
1: All right, let me ask you real quick, if somebody's interested in performing, if there's a guitar player or a singer that would like to come down, what do they need to do?
0: Yes, there is an application that's open on the Downtown Slow website. So that's downtownslow.com. Go over to the Farmers Market tab, and there's a whole application things to submit, and then one of our team will be in contact.
1: Now, do they have to be an instrumentalist, or are they okay singing to background tracks and things like that?
0: Yeah, that's all fine. We definitely want to be open to everybody, and it doesn't even have to be music. We recently had an aerialist, acrobatics. We've had jugglers. We've had, you know, like Derek. He is so much fun. He's not here this week, but he's here often, and that's always a great act to watch with the juggling, the fire, the good stuff.
1: It is, and the stand-up comedy that you've had there over the last little bit, too, has turned out really, really well.
0: Yeah, so definitely we are open to variety, and we want to make it available to more people.
1: All right. Now let's talk about vendors. Who is, I see cotton candy, peanut brittle, cereal bars, and more.
0: You must be talking about Rocky Bay Farms.
1: It looks good.
0: They are fantastic, and they are new to our farmers market. They are such a great, they have so many good options, though, and the cotton candy is really delicious. It's gourmet cotton candy, so you're going to see some flavors that you may not have seen with cotton candy before. I tried some chili mango from her earlier that was so interesting and so good. And so, yeah, so she's just got some really unique, fun, gourmet cotton candy flavors. She has some great peanut brittle candies, confections. And then I also want to shout out Culture Rock. They are a new vendor as well. And that is handcrafted pendants with real stones, gems, and minerals that are just beautiful.
1: Culture. My glasses are a little dirty. I couldn't tell if that said Culture Rock or Couture Rock. And actually,
0: it could be both.
1: Either one would fit.
0: Yeah.
1: Either one would fit. All right. And then also during Farmers Market, tell me about Party for a Purpose. What's going on with that?
0: Yeah. So this is happening up on Court Street. So this is right in that farmers section near the end of the market by Seeds. Court Street is hosting a party with a purpose. You can go there and learn how you can help the Assistance League of Slow County clothe children in our community. So they're going to have music from one of our favorites, Be in the Hive.
1: Oh, okay.
0: They've got giveaways, they've got a pop-up, and there's some really, really great opportunities to learn about volunteering and get involved in the community.
1: Assistance League has been on the air with us numerous times, and they're an incredible group. They do a lot of great work here on the Central Coast. So that's going to be on Court Street from 5 to 7 tonight.
0: Yes. Yes, so that is happening during Farmers Market. It's right next to our Farmers Market, so you can head on down, shop your produce, and then go learn about how to get involved in the community.
1: All right. Now, concerts in the plaza Friday night. Tomorrow night is for the 24th. There's going to be a really good fact. Two of my favorites going to be there.
0: Just the best. We have this 24th. Can you believe it is the sixth week of concerts in the plaza already? We are halfway through this season, but don't worry, we still have six to go. We are opening our concert tomorrow with Janine Coderre. She's R&B and pop, and she is just so talented. She's been with us for a few years now, and just one of the local favorites, absolutely. And then, of course, speaking of local favorites, we have from 6 to 8 Resonation with their reggae. They have been with concerts in the plaza, I think, for over 20 years.
1: Yeah.
0: They have performed with us.
1: And you want to talk about bringing a party, Resonation. They know how to do it.
0: They've got the reggae. They've got really great covers. They always put a fun spin on things, and they are just a good show. So I can't imagine a better way to spend a summer Friday.
1: It's going
0: to
1: be a good time. So tell me about the overall sponsor, and plus our band sponsor. That's really important this
0: Absolutely.
1: Week.
0: So Concerts in the Plaza is, of course, brought to you by many sponsors, but our presenting sponsor is Sunset Honda. We will always be grateful for their partnership. You can stop by their tent at Concerts in the Plaza, talk about cars, talk about community, talk about all the fun stuff. And then our band sponsor for this week is Woodstock's Pizza. They are a staple in the Slow community.
1: Yep.
0: Great pizza, great product, and they're sponsoring our band, but you can also go buy a slice of pizza at Concerts in the Plaza while you're there. So they will be there every single week for all your food needs.
1: It's one of the main reasons I go to concerts in the plaza. I love me some Woodstocks.
0: Oh, of course.
1: And then don't we have another big block party coming up soon?
0: We do indeed. On August 14th, we have another block party where we are going to be closing down Broad Broad Street. We're going to

0: Bringing in vendors, and we're taking a family spin on this. It is going to be family night because, you know, it's going to be mid-August. Everyone's getting ready to go back to school, so we might as well give one hurrah to the parents and the kids, but also to everybody in Slo County because we have Brass Mash that night, and that is such a fun. They are so much fun. So Brass Mash is going to be performing 6 to 8. Holding Pattern is our opening band. And then we are going to have vendors on Broad Street, an expanded kid zone, some more kid-friendly opportunities, but also opportunities for the whole community.
1: It sounds like it's going to be a lot of fun.
0: It is. I'm really excited about it. And this one, I will say, this one is from 5 to 8. So just like our normal timeline, our last block party was 2 to 8. This one's going to be our usual timeline of 5 p.m. to 8 p.m.
1: 5 p.m. to 8 p.m. Okay, cannot wait for that. And then it looks like you've got the Paint the Plaza Chalk Festival coming up. What's going on with that
0: one? Yes, that is brand new for us, brand new for Slo County in this iteration. You may remember past chalk festivals from the la it's been probably a decade since a chalk festival happened here in the
1: Right.
0: San Luis Obispo. But we are bringing it back. Downtown Slo is going to be hosting Paint the Plaza. It is a chalk festival on September 19th. So I would absolutely encourage, that's a Saturday, come downtown, see the chalk art take shape. We're going to be bringing artists in art all day developing. So they're going to get started in the morning. They're going to finish it out in the evening. It's going to be beautiful. And we will have, of course, vendors, music, things to do while you're downtown. Not that there's a shortage of things to do
1: Well,
0: downtown,
1: and
0: of
1: you want to make
0: course.
1: sure that you get there to see it too as they finish up, because I
0: Yes.
1: remember a couple of years ago, or maybe the last time we had it, Chalk Art Festival happened and then it rained the next day.
0: Oh, that would be
1: So,
0: so sad. But
1: yeah.
0: luckily, I mean, weather pending, we are going to keep the chalk art up through Sunday.
1: All right. And again,
0: Yeah.
1: that is going to be September 19th. All the
0: Yeah.
1: details, I'm sure, at
0: Yep,
1: downtownslo.com.
0: downtownslo.com. There are a couple ways to get involved. If you're a business and organization who wants to sponsor a square, get your name out there. We will pair you with an artist. But of course, there are also community squares available for members of the community to come and chalk up their own designs.
1: Nice.
0: But if you're an artist, there's also a sign-up form on our website. If you're looking to get paired with a sponsored square and want to show off some of your beautiful work, this would be a fantastic opportunity to do so.
1: Downtownslo.com for all the details. Maggie Kovac is the events manager down there, and she drops by on a regular basis to tell us what's going on tonight, Farmers Market, tomorrow, concerts in the plaza, and more to come.
0: Always happy to be here. Thank
1: Thanks,
0: you.
1: Maggie. You bet. It is about 6:24 right now at First Look. Don't forget, we are giving away a couple of pairs of tickets today to see Three Dog Night tomorrow night. Your keyword for the day today is Shambhala from the Halls of Shamba. It's one of my favorite Three Dog Night songs. So that's our keyword today. Text it in at 805-543-8830. We'll pick one of the people that enter, or two of the people that enter, and award a pair of tickets to see Three Dog Night live in concert tomorrow night. Again, Shambhala is your keyword. Brad Milkey giving us a little start here this morning on a topic you might find of interest.
2: They're known for their pearl white skin, wide smiles, and a famous children's song.
3: Baby beluga.
2: That's right, Rafi, let them know. But now one pod of belugas will be famous for something else, a daring rescue mission. This week we have seen something extraordinary. 30 beluga whales loaded up and transported far and wide before it's too late. So here's what happened. For years, these whales stayed in a habitat at Marineland, this famous water park in the Canadian side of Niagara Falls.
4: Everyone loves Marineland.
2: It was a privately owned business founded by a Slovenian immigrant named John Holler, who died in 2018. Since then, the park has become insolvent. 2 years ago, it shut its doors to the public. Trainers had been taking care of the animals, but warned they couldn't much longer. If they couldn't find these belugas' new homes, ownership said, they'd have to be euthanized. Well, in recent weeks, American Aquariums have stepped forward, saying they will take in members of the pod. This week, the whales started moving. First, they were lifted into these big nets with little holes for their flippers. Then they were put in specially built tanks that can fly on airplanes.
5: What makes this project very unique is just the sheer scale of it. The pace of having to put all of this together so quickly at such a large scale makes this an unreal project.
2: So far, they've arrived at the Shedd Aquarium in Chicago and SeaWorld Antonio.
6: We've got about 2.5 million gallons of water in our facility, and so yeah, they're gonna come in. We want to just take it slow. We're going to let them go at their pace.
2: Kate McCullough from SeaWorld says belugas are incredibly complicated creatures, not just because of their physiology, but because they're extremely social.

0: Like, part of the calculus of splitting these whales up was figuring out which among them are most closely bonded. Now they're about to have new neighbors, like dolphins and other beluga, who will see them through a gate.
1: We are going to have people monitoring them 24 hours a day for several months. Who are they wanting to go say hello to? Who wants to say hello to them? That gives us a lot of good information.
0: Others have yet to be sent to SeaWorld San Diego, the Georgia Aquarium, and a habitat in Valencia, Spain. But while this whole orchestration has caretakers breathing a sigh of relief, it does raise broader questions for marine parks around the world. Animal activists had argued for years that Marineland was not the right place for these creatures. The Canadian government denied a proposed move to China over fears the animals would be mistreated. Now, American activists are demanding these whales not be bred in captivity. That's the law in Canada. If you're wondering, scientists say these belugas cannot be released into the wild. They wouldn't survive, at least not yet. But some have floated the idea of beluga sanctuaries in fenced-off ocean water. There's already one such facility in a bay in Iceland, a warm home in the frigid waters they love.
2: And a big thank you to Brad Mielke for giving us a little start here. We actually had that beluga whale story on our happy hour early this week. Probably be joining us again a little bit later on tomorrow as we do our week-ending happy hour. We'll have a happy hour coming up for you a little bit later on this morning as well. People texting in already. Kelly, we got you entered. Melissa, I got you in with both Shambhala and Shop-a-Lot. I don't know if that was a mistake or not, or if it was intentional. But Melissa, either way, you're in. I knew what you were looking for. Shambhala, I think technically it's Shambala is how you spell it. It's the Three Dog Night song from the halls of Shambhala. And we've got tickets to give away to see Three Dog Night live in concert. They're going to be at the California Mid-State Fair. If you'd like to enter for the tickets that we're giving away today, two pair going out the door today. Again, Shambhala to the Frederick Law text line, 805-543-8830. Just text that in, and you'll be entered. Then we'll use the picker wheel at the end of the show. We'll spin it twice today and give you a shot at that. Poll of the day. You've got a little bit of time left to take it, if I'm not mistaken. Oh, how many cups of coffee do you drink each day? Right now, the number one answer is 1 to 2 cups. 61% of you said 1 to 2 cups. Only 11% of us are at the 5 or more cups a day. Notice I said us. That was the one I voted on. 19% said no coffee at all. So that's the, you got about a half hour left, and the new poll is going to pop up, hopefully just after 7 o'clock if I hit all the right buttons. Still to come this morning, we have got all kinds of people stopping by to visit. Gordon Deal is going to be giving us a little information there. And we have, we just had Maggie Kovac in a little bit ago. Sorry, my brain is going all over the place today. From there, we have got, who am I missing? Oh, Jack's Helping Hand is going to be in today. They stopped by a little bit ago. And then we've got, like I said, got a lot of folks that are going to be joining us here. So thanks for being a part of First Look. 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
3: I'm Sherry Preston. Global oil prices jumping again. Brent crude now back to $100 a barrel after President Trump's latest threats against Iran and his new warning this morning against the Iran-backed Houthi rebels. He says there will be, in his words, major military punishment if the rebels keep attacking ships. They've already targeted a pair of Saudi oil tankers. Iran also firing shots at countries around the Middle East. ABC's Martha Raddatz.
4: Overnight here in Jordan, 6 Iranian missiles and 4 drones were intercepted, and the Kuwaiti Army says drones were intercepted there as well.
3: Applications for unemployment benefits tumbled last week. The Labor Department says first-time claims dropped by 22,000, their lowest level in more than 50 years. Tropical storm Bertha marching through the Gulf after hitting the Louisiana coast with rain, winds, and flooding. It could hit the Texas coast later today. Google now on the hook for $1 billion antitrust fine from Europe. This is ABC News.

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0: with the Fab Four, the ultimate tribute to the Beatles. 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
6: Once again, good morning and welcome to First Look. It is 6:34. Hope your day is going well. It's Thursday, July 23rd. We'll take a look at this day in history coming up here before too long. Got some little nuggets we're going to be sharing throughout the day with that. Right now, the news, traffic, and weather. And Ben Hayes is here to start us off this morning.
7: Good morning with your Central Coast headlines. I'm Ben Hayes. Randy Harris was sworn in as San Luis Obispo's new fire chief during this week's city council meeting. Harris came out of retirement to serve as interim fire chief in January after the position was left vacant late last year. City leaders announced Harris would be appointed to the permanent position after the city conducted a nationwide recruitment process to fill the leadership role. Harris will oversee the fire department's $18 million budget and lead a team of about 60 full-time employees. Reporter Dina Kodiak says concealed carry permits in California will soon be longer lasting.
8: Governor Gavin Newsom recently signed a new law that changes some of the rules. Right now, to get a license, you need to take a 16-hour training course, complete a one-hour mental health session, and pass a written test. Licenses also only last for 2 years before you need to renew them with an eight-hour refresher course. But starting in January of next year, new and renewed licenses will last 3 years instead of two. The change doesn't affect licenses that people already have.
7: Reporter Daniel Martindale says making daylight saving time permanent would mean later winter sunrises for California.
9: On the shortest days of the year, Los Angeles wouldn't see the sunrise until 8 a.m. In Sacramento and San Francisco, it would be as late as about 8:25 a.m. The trade-off would be more daylight in the evening. Instead of the sun setting at about 4:45 p.m. in the late fall and early winter, it would happen closer to 5:45 p.m. The U.S. House of Representatives has voted to make year-round daylight saving time default for much of the nation. A sponsor bill is moving through the Senate. If one of those bills is adopted, there would be no more changing clocks twice a year for 48 states.
7: California officials are warning people to watch out for rattlesnakes after a three-year-old girl was bitten by one hiding under an Amazon package outside her home in Southern California. Experts say warmer weather this spring has led to more rattlesnakes and snake bites. With your Central Coast headlines, I'm Ben Hayes.
6: All right, Ben, thank you very much and good morning. 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
6: Yep, knock wood, I've never seen a rattlesnake on our property, and hopefully I do not. Let's find out what's going on in traffic here today. CHP Officer Rich Sousa joins us from the Caltrans Traffic Management Center. Good morning, Rich. How's it looking?
10: Hey, good morning, Eddie. Thank you. We just got reports of a solo rollover near Los Olivos. This is going to be southbound 101 just

0: north of the 154. It's a Toyota truck now on its side, and there's no indication yet if it's blocking lanes. We do have units en route, so just please slow down in the area. Southbound 101, just north of the 154. The rest of Highway 101 looks clear, no major issues or delays. And then, again, I think they had a lot of construction crews out there last night, but they've packed up and cleared out. So your commute should look pretty good right now. Please watch your speed and be safe out there. Thanks, Andy.
1: You betcha. We will talk to you again in about a half hour from right now. Our weather forecast today is still calling for mostly sunny and not much in the way of clouds, rain, or fog this morning. There was a little bit of a fog bank coming down, but it was very, very short-lived as you drove through it and then got down below it here. Currently in San Luis, it's 61, 57 in Paso, 57 in Atascadero, Templeton at 55, 57 in Santa Margarita, 59 in Morro Bay, the same in Los Osos, Avila Beach, 60 in Arroyo Grande, Pismo Beach, Grover Beach in Nipomo, 61 in Santa Maria, and 63 in Orchid.
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11: ABC News, Wall Street Now. A lackluster day on the trading floor found the NASDAQ composite slipping just over 0.5% yesterday and the S&P giving up 0.14%. The Dow Jones finished flat and futures for all three point to a lower opening today. The last 3 months were good for Alphabet. The parent to Google and YouTube posted earnings of $112 billion in the last quarter, up from $28 billion a year before, driven partly by Alphabet's investment in SpaceX. The Senate Commerce Committee has advanced a bipartisan bill aimed at strengthening a ban on Chinese cars being sold in the U.S. But Senator Ted Cruz, the chairman, sees an unintended consequence in the fine print. The bill could bar Mercedes-Benz from the U.S. Hoping to avoid cyclosporiasis by eating at home? Well, now you have to check the pantry for Amy's Kitchen low-sodium organic lentil soup. The company that makes it is recalling over 15,000 cases because of a defect that could increase the risk of spoilage. Jim Ryan, ABC News.
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1: Well, good morning. Let's take a look at what's going on in sports for you here today, and we'll see what we've got. Sports is still kind of clattering around out there this morning. In soccer, Topps is hoping that people who collect cards in the U.S. still care about soccer in a few months. The company has created a one-of-a-kind trading card with a viral photo of 19-year-old Lionel Messi holding Spain's Lamine Yamal as an infant. The two met on the field for the first time in Sunday's World Cup final. Topps says the card will be inserted into a box of Topps Stadium Club UCC, which is scheduled to be released a little bit later on this year. So soccer cards doing a pretty good

0: job now. Steph Curry definitely going to be going into the National Basketball Hall of Fame in Springfield, Massachusetts, after he decides to retire. But part of his amazing career is already there. Curry's about to become the first active player to get his own exhibit in the hall. Stephen Curry, Beyond the Arc, will open to the public on Friday. That includes his Olympic and championship artifacts, game-worn gear, and archival footage of his journey to become a four-time NBA champion. Curry said, "When I think about my journey, I think about the people who believed in me and the work that happened when nobody was watching. The moments that shaped me on and off the court to leave there to have that story told while I'm still playing is something I don't take lightly." That's pretty cool. And while LeBron James continues to ponder his next move, or at least delay the announcement of his next move, plenty of gamblers are goofing around with prediction markets, hoping to make money when the announcement is finally made. Kalshi users have already traded about $200 million trying to predict his destination, which is more money than has ever been taken on an NBA game. Four teams are in the lead: Cleveland Cavaliers, Miami Heat, Golden State Warriors, and the Philadelphia 76ers. And the cover athletes for the NBA 2K27 have been revealed. Standard edition of the game will feature Victor Wembanyama on the cover and Caitlin Clark appearing on the deluxe edition. And Chicago Bulls legend Derrick Rose is being celebrated on the Ultra Edition. The standard edition will be available worldwide on September 4th. The other versions will be available for early access beginning August 28th. Again, and we're talking video games on that one, just in case somebody needed to know that. The Dodgers took care of business in Philadelphia last night to beat the Phillies 9-5. Behind a strong offensive night down in San Diego, the Padres came up just short, falling to the Braves 7-6. The Giants dropped a close one to Kansas City 5-4. Angels were shut down by St. Louis, losing 1-0. And the A's had a rough afternoon in Arizona yesterday, got run over by the Diamondbacks 15-5. Today, Padres back in action after heading to Atlanta for a 9:15 this morning first pitch. That's early. The Dodgers, Giants, Angels, and A's have all got the day off before their next series gets underway this weekend. Okay, now Atlanta's 3 hours earlier, 2 hours earlier. Does that mean it's a 7:15 in the morning game? Ouch. Now, something to keep an eye on if you're a football fan around here. Training camp season kicked off, or officially kicks off today. The Raiders and Chargers have their rookies reporting this morning. Veterans are going to be following either this weekend or next week. So we'll keep an eye on that for you as well. 6:44 here on First Look. It is Thursday, July 23rd. It was on this date that Woody Harrelson was born. Also celebrating a birthday. He was born in Midland, Texas back in 1961. Long before he was Woody Boyd behind the bar on Cheers, he was just a Texas kid who studied theology and English in college before he drifted almost by accident into acting. Since then, he's built one of the more unpredictable careers anywhere in Hollywood, bouncing between comedies and dramas and everything between without ever really settling into one lane. Decades and dozens of movies in, he's still doing it entirely his own way. There is, something to be said for a guy who never once let anybody put him in a box. Happy birthday, Woody, wherever and however you are celebrating today. It is 6:45, and Gordon Deal is going to join us here this morning. We've been talking a lot about the Canadian tariffs. Are we going to wind up in court with those?
1: President Trump, as you know, has imposed 50% tariffs on most Canadian goods, declaring that Canada has unfairly discriminated against American autos, alcohol, dairy products, and that apparently will not be the last of the tariff announcements. Here's Michelle Schultz, trade attorney and founder and managing partner of Schultz Trade Law in Dallas. Michelle, what's happening here?
2: The president can do that up to 50% if the president believes that the foreign country has discriminated against U.S. commerce, and that's in order to level the playing field for crucial American exports like cars, dairy, alcohol. And the president believes that Canada has discriminated against those particular exports from the U.S.
1: Is this how you see it, Michelle?
2: Not so much. I mean, we had been addressing these areas already under the U.S.-Mexico-Canada agreement, and these had been the subject of much discussion over the past several years during negotiations anyway. So I wouldn't necessarily say this is cause for allegations of discrimination. I think these were under discussion anyway, and calling off the U.S.-Canada-Mexico

0: agreement probably is what triggered the problem.
1: Yeah. We're speaking with Michelle Schultz, international trade attorney, also founder and managing partner of Schultz Trade Law in Dallas. So what do you tell clients at this point with regards to this?
0: I would tell them a lot of what I've been telling them, which is it's nearly impossible to plan. We have so many clients who were using the advantages of the USMCA to import and export, whether it was with Canada or Mexico, and they could not plan ahead at this point because we didn't even know if we were going to be able to use the USMCA. The president has decided that we're not participating in the USMCA. At least it will be under discussion for another number of years. And we have relied on that since it was NAFTA, since the 90s. So we're in a really strange part of history where we can't plan ahead. We don't know what the tariffs will be tomorrow. And the free trade agreements that we relied on for duty-free treatment, even the regular duty rates are no longer reliable. And in a month, we're going to be looking at 50% duties on most products from Canada. So before you import from Canada in a month, it's going to be really important to look at what the duty rate is on your particular product, and especially if your product is excluded. Some products will be excluded, some will not.
1: And the U.S. Trade Representative Jameson Greer said on CNBC on Tuesday that more tariffs are expected.
0: I am not surprised at all. There are many mechanisms for imposing tariffs, and the trade world had been discussing tariffs that are already being imposed under Section 301, which is another section that allows tariffs for unfair trade practices. And we're already seeing Section 301 tariffs where the U.S. has decided that certain countries have insufficient policies on things like forced labor, or where they are they're unfairly competing, so to speak, in areas like pharmaceuticals. We're seeing many different provisions being considered and used already. So I think you're right. I think we can expect more.
1: So if so, with the U.S.-Mexico-Canada agreement not being recognized anymore by the U.S., does the Trump administration or Washington in general do individual agreements with Canada and say a separate one with Mexico? Like, what could happen here?
0: We can hope for that, at the very least. I think what will happen is we'll wait it out, and when the administration changes, we may see a shift. That's what I hope for, because otherwise, individual agreements may not come to fruition, and we're seeing other countries making agreements all around us. Europe has agreements with Mexico. Canada has agreements with Europe. Other countries are making agreements all around the world while we continue to isolate ourselves.
1: Thanks, Michelle. Michelle Schultz, trade attorney and founder and managing partner of Schultz Trade Law in Dallas.
2: And a big thank you to Gordon Deal for filling us a little bit in on the tariffs and finding out, are they going to stand up in court when all is said and done? How about your entertainment report here this morning?
3: ABC Entertainment News.
4: She's practically perfect in every way. Disney Plus has announced that a documentary about the life of Disney legend Julie Andrews will come to the streamer in 2027. The documentary will include exclusive interviews and archival footage from Andrews' career, from Mary Poppins to The Princess Diaries and beyond. Disney is the parent company of ABC News.
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4: The first trailer is out for Misty Green. The new film, written and directed by Chris Rock, follows an actress as she fights for a career comeback. Rosalind Elazar stars in the title role alongside Rock, Adam Driver, and Anna Kendrick. Misty Green comes to theaters this October.
6: We're at a new level.
4: Glenn Powell and director Richard Linklater are teaming up again to tell the story of Lou Gehrig. Powell will play the legendary Yankees player in an untitled film for Universal Pictures. And happy birthday to Daniel Radcliffe, who is 37 today. Michelle Franzen, ABC News.
2: All right. Thank you very much, Michelle. And you're right. Daniel Radcliffe does celebrate his birthday today, along with Woody Harrelson. Daniel was born in...

0: 1989. He was 11 years old when he landed the role of Harry Potter. Ended up spending basically his entire childhood and teenage years on that one film set, growing up on camera in front of the whole world. A lot of child stars don't come out of the other side of that in one piece, but he did. These days, he's known just as much for some quirky stage work and offbeat film roles as he is for those wizard glasses and that lightning bolt scar. Not a bad trick, though, growing up in public and turning out just fine anyway. Happy birthday to Daniel Radcliffe. Also on this date in 1972, NASA launched something called Landsat. Landsat 1 into orbit. Didn't carry a single astronaut. Instead, it was quietly started taking pictures of Earth from space over and over, repeating a loop that continues to this very day. Farmers use the data to check their crops. Firefighters use it to track wildfires. City planners use it to watch how towns like ours grow and change over the decades. One of the first times humanity built a machine whose job was just to watch our planet and then to keep watching. More than 30 years now, the Landsat program is still there, still snapping pictures. You want to talk about a long career? That was pretty good. On this date back in 1903, the brand new Ford Motor Company sold its very first car, a Model A, to a dentist in Chicago named Dr. Ernest Pfennig. Henry Ford's little company had only been open a few weeks. Nobody quite knew yet if this whole automobile thing was going to catch on. That one sale to a dentist looking for a faster way to get around town turned into a company that would eventually put America on wheels. Every road trip, or every commute, every drive-through run traces back in some small way to that very first automobile sale. Not bad for a company that was only a month old when they sold that first car. 6:54, and that is going to wrap up this segment here today. We do have our contest going on. We've got tickets to Three Dog Night. In fact, two pair that we're giving away. That means two winners today. So you've got a pretty good shot at it if you want to text in. We are looking for the keyword today, Shambhala. Three Dog Night is going to be appearing tomorrow night at the California Mid-State Fair on the main grandstand, an evening of music and wine, along with Ambrosia and John Ford Coley. We'll put all the names of everybody who enters on the picker wheel. And then just before I head home today at about 8:55, we'll spin the wheel twice and award two winners a pair of tickets. Sound pretty easy? Again, Shambhala is the keyword. I'm getting all kinds of spellings on it, including Shop-a-Lot. That may have been a voice text, and that may have been a joke. So I don't know. We're going to leave it there. I think Shambhala is the proper spelling on Shambhala. At least that's the way that, that YouTube has it. If you're not familiar with that song, we'll play it for you coming up in just a little bit, or at least some of it. 6:55, and that is going to wrap up this segment here on First Look. Coming up in our next segment, Tess Cheek going to be joining us from Echo. She'll talk a little bit about some of the things that they've got going on. The big long walk home is not too far away. Plus, they've got the ribbon cutting for the new Belico building that's going to be happening very soon. We'll talk with her about that and a lot more in our next segment here on First Look. This is News Talk 920 at FM 96.5 KBEC. 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That's the sound of the Pacific Coast Railroad Jingle Bell Express, bringing the jingle to July as the 2026 Christmas at the Ranch tickets are on sale now. 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
12: From ABC News, I'm Sherry Preston. Oil is trading internationally at just below $100 a barrel once again amid continued and new threats from the White House to Iran and its proxies in the Middle East. ABC's Martha Raddatz with more from Amman Jordan.
13: Iranian-backed militants in Yemen taking aim at two Saudi oil tankers in the Red Sea in an attempt to block international shipping, choking another key waterway that could have ripple effects for the world economy.
12: Following the attack on those ships, the president said on social media there will be, quote, major military punishment if the rebels continue their targets. Overnight, U.S. forces hit Iran once again, and Iran firing back at U.S. bases in the region, the 12th straight night of fighting. Republicans in the House getting a budget measure through despite some Republican holdouts, says ABC's Karen Hua in Washington.
14: On Capitol Hill, the House narrowly adopted a $95 billion budget blueprint, $73 billion of it for the war. As the Pentagon warns, it's running out of money. The measure now heads to the Senate, where a vote could wait till fall.
12: Also in Washington, ABC national correspondent Stephen Portnoy has more on a provision in a separate bill that bans stock trading by members of Congress.
15: The bill that's passed the House would essentially impose fines payable to the respective House of Congress for members who buy corporate stocks. The bill would cover their spouses and dependent children, too. This is a popular idea in Congress, but only 13 House Democrats voted for the measure because GOP leaders also included voter ID provisions in the bill. It now moves to the Senate, where Democrats could block it unless those voter ID provisions are taken out.
12: Applications for unemployment benefits tumbled last week to the lowest level in more than five decades. As oil prices rise on continued fighting in the Middle East, Wall Street has been sinking. The Dow right now is down over 500 points, and the S&P is down 75. 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
1: Ebola spreading too fast to contain in the Congo. Healthcare workers like Trish Newport, emergency program manager for Doctors Without Borders, say with 1,000 deaths and 2,400 cases so far, they just cannot keep up.
2: There we see the number of cases increasing every single day. We see more and more community deaths. We see new cases in new areas. And what the response is today just can't catch up to the size of the spread of the outbreak today.
1: When it comes to the cyclosporiasis outbreak, much of the blame has been placed on lettuce used at Taco Bell restaurants. Well, now Taco Bell is trying to make lemonade out of those lemons.
3: If you're Taco Bell, you turn cyclosporiasis into a promotional opportunity. The fast food chain has dropped the price of its enchilada and its nacho fries from $4.29 and $2.89 respectively to $1 apiece today only and when purchased through the Taco Bell app. The company hasn't said whether the promotion is a direct result of the outbreak, but neither nacho fries nor the enchilada contains lettuce, which has been linked to thousands of cases of cyclosporiasis in 41 states. Jim Ryan, ABC News.
1: Google's on the hook for $1 billion after the EU fined it that much for breaking antitrust laws on its Google Play Store and its search engine. Today, the Hollywood Walk of Fame class of 2027 will be announced. That will happen later this afternoon as a new group of 32 performers will be unveiled. Sherry Preston, ABC News.
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0: Now, once again, good morning and welcome to First Look. It is 7:05. Thursday, July 23rd. Coming up in a little bit, we'll talk more about the contest we've got going on today. I will tell you the Shambhala is the key word if you want to win today. Text that in to the Frederick Law text line, 805-543-8830, for your chance to win tickets to Three Dog Night tomorrow night at the California Mid-State Fair.
1: Good morning with your Central Coast headlines. I'm Ben Hayes. A vehicle and scooter crash in Atascadero left one person injured and prompted a brief search for a driver who allegedly tried to run off. According to the Atascadero Police Department, officers responded to the 7100 block of El Camino Real around 5 p.m. yesterday. When officers arrived, they say they found a vehicle had collided with a scooter. Officers say one of the people involved sustained moderate injuries and was taken to the hospital. Authorities quickly found and detained the suspected driver near the intersection of Cooperville and San Luis Avenue. San Luis Obispo police detectives confiscated 85 pairs of boots made with python skin from a downtown store. KSBY says police found the boots Sunday while serving a search warrant at Salinas Chereria Western Wear on Higuera Street. Under state law, it is illegal to import or sell products made with python skin in California. The crime is a misdemeanor, carrying a fine of $1,000 to $5,000 and or up to 6 months in county jail. Police say the boots they seized are worth $400 to $600 per pair. San Luis Obispo police arrested Aubrey Hillstein for allegedly assaulting her elderly mother and a juvenile during a family disturbance early yesterday morning in the 1500 block of Palm Street. Hillstein was arrested inside a bedroom. San Luis Obispo's mayor's apologizing for forwarding a confidential grand jury report.

0: report to a Cal Poly staff member before its public release. Mayor Erica A. Stewart issued the two-minute apology before the San Luis Obispo City Council meeting this week. The report, titled Round and Round with Town and Gown, addressed the increasing student population and nearby campus neighbors' complaints about noisy, large, unauthorized street parties. Stewart said she assumed Cal Poly would also be getting an advance copy, only later learning the city was the only party to receive it. With your Central Coast headlines, I'm Ben Hayes.
1: Ben, thank you very much and good morning. It is 7:08 here on First Look.
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1: And when it comes to traffic, we head over to the Caltrans Traffic Management Center, and that's where CHP Officer Rich Souza is standing by. Good morning, Rich. How's it looking out there?
3: We had a solo collision down south near Los Olivos a little earlier. This was southbound 101, just north of the 154. We have an officer on scene and a tow truck en route to help clear this. So please slow down if you're southbound 101 approaching Los Olivos. The rest of Highway 101 looks good. No other issues in North County or Five Cities area. Please drive safe out there. Thanks, Andy.
1: You bet. We'll check in with you again in about a half hour from right now. Our weather forecast today still calling for sunshine, blue skies, and hot weather in the North County. It looks like San Luis Obispo today for the 23rd, looking under with gusty winds, highs at about 79 today, so a little cooler than it has been. 75 along the beachal areas of the Central Coast. If you head to the North County today, it's looking like not quite triple digits, but almost 97, the expected high today. Up to 100 tomorrow, 100 on Saturday, 99 on Sunday, Monday, Tuesday, into the upper 90s all the way through next week. So still going to be pretty warm. Current temperatures include Santa Maria, Orchid, Nipomo, Grover Beach, Pismo Beach, Arroyo Grande, and Avila, all at 61. 59s for Los Osos, Morro Bay, Cayucas, Santa Margarita, and Templeton. 57 in Atascadero, 58 in Paso, and San Luis at 61 as well. 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
1: Well, once again, good morning and welcome to First Look. 7:12 right now, this portion of the program being brought to you by Backyard Visions. 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I would also recommend, if you're heading into Backyard Visions, I stopped by the other day in 7475 El Camino Real. It's right across the street from O'Reilly Auto Parts in Atascadero. And they've got outdoor kitchens that I'm just in love with. There's definitely going to be a pizza oven in my future. Looking forward to that. Something I've always wanted. 7:12 here on First Look, and a big thanks to

to Backyard Visions for bringing us a portion of the show today. And what was, oh, you know what? We were going to play a little bit of that Shambhala song. Shambhala is the key word today. Shambhala. You'll recognize it for sure.

0: The key word. Again, Three Dog Night is going to be appearing at the California Mid-State Fair on a main grandstand tomorrow night, along with John Ford Coley and Ambrosia. So it's going to be a really good show. It's an evening of music and wine. Two pair of tickets we're giving away today. Not together. We get two people who are winners. You'll each win a pair of tickets. And the one thing I should tell you, the concert is tomorrow night. So make sure you're able to go to the Mid-State Fair tomorrow night before you text in to win. And that means you'll need to pick up your tickets. I mean, you've got until 5 o'clock tomorrow. The tickets are here in-house. You'll have to come by the studios to pick them up sometime before 5 tomorrow. But the concert's tomorrow night, so you're probably going to want to get here, you know, before then, sometime today or tomorrow. That's why I decided to give away the last two pair today, so that you got time to come pick them up today and get to the concert on time. It's going to be a really good show. Ambrosia, of course, famous for The Biggest Part of Me. John Ford Coley was part of England Dan and John Ford Coley. They split way back in the day. England Dan focused on country music and became known as Dan Seals at that point. Well, he was always Dan Seals, and a cousin of Jimmy Seals of Seals and Croft. I know, the little ways the music industry all ties together, and Kurt Olson is actually the pro when it comes to all that stuff. I'm sure he could tell us a whole lot more. 7:14 here on First Look. I'm going to check in and see if we've got some people that have been texting in. Again, Shambhala is the key word today, Shambhala. If you're close, I don't care, as long as I can tell what you're trying to do. Melissa, we got you in there. Kelly, we got you in there. David just entered. David, you're in there as well. That Frederick Law text line, 805-543-8830. Text the word Shambhala to be eligible to win. In studio this morning to talk about Echo, Tess Cheek is in. She is the Director of Development at Echo, which is El Camino Homeless Organization. Did I get that right?
1: You did.
0: Okay. Well, you started wearing your name tag, and so it's right there. So that helps me out a whole lot. How are you today?
1: I'm doing very well. How are you?
0: I'm doing outstanding. Always love talking about Echo and the great work that you do. How about we start off with numbers today? Because I understand there was a bump.
1: Yeah, we are so excited to announce that we are now at 179 individuals and families who have been supported into permanent housing so far this year.
0: 179 already?
1: Yeah.
0: See, that's incredible. That has to feel pretty good.
1: It does feel really good. And I think it feels especially good for the case managers who are working so hard alongside the folks that we're serving.
0: Yep, I'll bet. And how about we hop from there, since the numbers are so good? Let's talk about the success story, because that's where those numbers come from. And Jessica is the one that we're talking about today. I saw it on Facebook, and she's got a big smile on her face, and it sounds like that sometimes the people walk a little rougher road than others do, don't they?
1: Absolutely. So we're really, really proud of Jessica, and we're excited to share that she's celebrating 18 months of sobriety. So that's a huge, huge milestone. Every day she gets closer to reunification with her child, which has been one of her great motivators.
0: I'll bet it
1: probably
0: has.
1: The greatest.
0: Yep.
1: And she's worked so hard with her case manager. Big shout out to Maria, who she's been working with, who's been with her every step of the way. It's such a team effort. Of course, the majority of the, I guess, the drive and the hard work is really coming from the individual. You know, it has to come from them.
0: Yep.
1: But then, it requires community. It requires someone who will work alongside you and stick with you and, you know, learn your case, because everyone's situation is so different. And her and Maria have really, really been a wonderful team in this.
0: Now, she has been, Jessica has been, just started actually a new job as a caregiver, hasn't she?
1: Yes, she did. And if you want to check out the photo, you can see it on our Instagram, but she's got her new scrubs on, Echo supported with a couple pairs of scrubs. And the thing that she's so excited about with being a caregiver is it reminds her of her grandparents. And I thought that was a really special detail of her story.
0: Yep. And she is, now she's in permanent housing or still looking for it at this point?
1: I believe she's still looking. So we've been celebrating each milestone as we go.
0: Got it.
1: Yeah.
0: So she's making the right steps and 18 months sober now. That's really good.
1: It's really good. We're so proud of her. And, you know, I think that this story, as I was learning about Jessica's story, it really reminded me

0: why these Sunday success stories are so, why they resonate with people so much. And I think it is because these stories are a reflection of each of us. They're a reflection of everyone in the community. And within these stories, there's something that connects to each person. And while they're so different and our stories are so different, we're also so alike. And it's such a reminder that everyone in the community has had some sort of touch or connection to homelessness, whether that's housing instability, substance use, mental health issues, or maybe an injury that prevented work. So, you know, these stories are just so real, and there are people in our community.
1: Well, and I think people would be surprised how much interaction they've had with people who have walked that road and have turned their life around too, because you never know when you're, you know, when you're going through the grocery store, when you're going to the doctor's office, when you have a caregiver come into your home, you know, where that person has been. And Echo has helped so many people that you got to come in contact with them on a regular basis up in the North County.
0: Absolutely.
1: So let's talk about the family wing, because I know we talked numbers at 179. Once that wing gets open, you're going to see those numbers jump drastically.
0: Yeah, we're really excited. So we're going to have, once this family wing opens, the Belico Family Resource Center, we are going to have 30 additional beds at our Atascadero location. So our Atascadero shelter will jump from 60 beds to 90 beds, and that is a dedicated family wing for families with children.
1: And that means that those numbers are going to go up higher. That means you need a little bit more, too.
0: Of course, yes. We can always use support. So whether that's helping us reach the end of our goal, we're so close with our family wing. You know, we're more than 80% of the way. We just have that final chunk that we need to raise. So if folks want to make a contribution to the family wing, that's always something that we welcome. Or maybe it's supporting in a different way. We have an array of ways people can support, including right now we have we're doing a water bottle drive because of this heat wave. So
1: are you looking for people just to purchase cases of water and drop them off at Echo? What do you need for that?
0: Yeah, that would be huge. So, you know, don't love plastic, but of course if we can get disposable water bottles to our shelters, that helps a lot. And then we can distribute those to folks who are, you know, outreach clients or people who are coming for dinner, people who are coming to cool down, but just having, you know, as much water as we can get to make sure it's distributed to the community is essential right now.
1: Well, and that's something pretty inexpensive. Not many stores don't sell a whole case of water for under $4.
0: Exactly.
1: You could go buy a few cases of water, throw them in the back of your car, drop them off at Echo. Where are you located? Where should they drop them?
0: Yeah, so we have two locations. We have one in Atascadero, and that is over, it's right by the high school in Atascadero.
1: Right.
0: And then we have our Paso location, and that is where the old Motel 6 was, right off the 46.
1: Yep. Right off the 46, it's the old Motel 6 right next to Tractor Supply, just kind of down the street past Carl's Jr. and McDonald's. I think most people know where it is.
0: Andy, you're much better at directions than I am. You saw the hesitancy in my face.
1: Yeah, you can drop them by there, and we'd love to have you help out with that. Another way that you can help would be to participate in the Long Walk Home. I know that's coming up very soon.
0: It is. It's coming up very soon, September 26th. So mark your calendars. That's a Saturday. It usually starts at about 10 a.m. I want to say that's the time this year as well. And we are taking sponsorships. So if you're a small business or a big business, really anyone who wants to sponsor or get involved, we would love to talk. Of course, you can also just come and buy a ticket, and then you'll join us for the community awareness walk. And then we'll wrap up at the Atascadero campus, where you will see the new family wing, which will be complete at this point.
1: Right.
0: And then we'll have barbecue. We have t-shirts for everybody. There will be music. It's going to be really fun.
1: It was a great event last year. I saw the pictures and everybody who took part in really felt good about what they were doing. And it is a fundraiser.
0: It is a fundraiser. It is all the money raised goes to essential funds for Echo.
1: So water bottles, take a walk with Long Walk Home. Just go to the website at echoshelter.org, and you can find out more on the Facebook page. I'm sure it's another great way to get away for, or to get a hold of you. And we talked about the family wing. We didn't talk about your ribbon cutting. That's coming up in August.
0: It is. So even sooner than Long Walk Home, we have our ribbon cutting coming up. So that is Thursday, August 13th. That's at 10 a.m. And we will not only be opening the doors to the family wing and you know, celebrating through a ceremonial ribbon cutting, but we're also celebrating 25 years in the community. So it's a big one.
1: Yeah, it really is. It's going to be a good time. I'm looking forward to being there for the ribbon cutting, be able to walk through the building and see all the great work that everybody has done.
0: Yeah, so are we, and we're so glad to have you there.
1: Again, echoshelter.org if you'd like more details. Anything that we didn't talk about that you want to make sure people know?

0: about?
1: I guess if I can leave you with a quick piece of information, it's just a reminder to check us out on Instagram and Facebook, just Echo Shelter. That's the handle. And we have so many wonderful details and updates and success stories. So just follow along.
0: Yep. You can see just how much work the community is doing and just what Echo does for the community as well. Well, Tess Cheek is in. She is the Director of Development for Echo. Tess, always a pleasure. Thanks for coming by. And we'll talk to you again soon.
1: Thank you so much.
2: From ABC News Tech Trends. A judge has approved Anthropic's attempt to settle a $1.5 billion copyright lawsuit brought by writers in San Francisco. The judge finding the AI company infringed on the writers' copyright by storing pirated versions of their work. But crucially, also found the actual output from Anthropic's models is transformative enough of that original work to qualify as fair use. The Galaxy Card is Samsung's first foray into the credit card business and is being touted as a way to earn cash back on things including Samsung tech products and certain streaming services. The black metal card is part of the Visa network and is being issued by Barclays Bank. And speaking of Samsung, the tech firm is also starting a new robotics division. It's called RX, short for Robotics Experience, and is reportedly planning to start manufacturing humanoid robots before the end of the year. With Tech Trends, I'm Mike Dubusky, ABC News.
0: All right, Mike, thank you very much. It is 7:24 here on First Look. And in a groundbreaking new book, Karen Corellis-Ruther, former global creative director at Nike, she was the VP of Creative Direction and Innovation at Reebok. She delivers a brand new eye-opening examination of the built world and how it systematically leaves women behind. And they reached out to see if we'd be willing to share the story. And I thought, you betcha. Karen is taking some time to Zoom with us this morning. Good morning and welcome to the show.
3: Thank you. So good to be here.
0: Well, it's nice to have you. We appreciate you taking a little time on a computer this morning. Can you tell us more about the book?
3: Yes. You know, our man-made world has been primarily designed by men for men. And what I mean is, as an industrial designer, that's my that's where my career has been, or architects or mechanical engineers. There are so few women still in the design world that we have continued to use a strategy oftentimes called shrink it and pink it, where we take a male product and scale it down and color it pink. And, you know, what I argue is that we need more women at the design table, but we also need to design for women. Our biomechanics, our bodies are different, and products and places have been built to a male standard.
0: All right. Well, and again, the book is out now. You can find out more about it. Statistics say that there are more women in the United States than there are men. I didn't realize that was the case, and a lot of people think that way, right?
3: Yeah, absolutely. And, you know, the continuum goes from, you know, products and places that simply insult. So whether it's, you know, wearing products that were designed for men, like a safety vest where you're showing up to work on a construction site every day and something that doesn't fit you, to your sneakers that were designed on the anatomy of a male foot, which is a rectangle, versus a female foot that is a triangle, or the fact that we built to a standard size, a standard height, a standard weight that is not standard for women. So what's happening is that there is a bad fit, there is a lack of fit. And in many cases, we've become so used to it, because it's always been that way, that we don't realize even when the built world is not meeting us where we are.
0: All right. Can you talk about some of the challenges of the topic, you know, that you found during the research? Because there's got to be a lot of challenges out there.
3: Absolutely. And, you know, I think through writing this book, I really realized that our biggest challenge is using a word standard or normal, because there really is no normal.
0: Right.
3: I love to hear that such a percentage of the fire department where you volunteer are women. And in that case, I would imagine, I don't know, that there is enough of a volume, right, that they are getting the equipment that fits them. Many cases where women are only, you know, less than 10% of a firefighting force, you know, they're forced to tape their gloves on while they're on their way to a fire, or have to walk with their toes up so not to trip because the boots were not designed for their feet. Or a helmet that's too large that impairs their vision. So these are the areas that

0: that are very dangerous and can become deadly. And I think it's important that no matter if you have, you know, a very few or 50% of your force being women, those women deserve to be in equipment that fits their bodies properly.
1: Right. Now, there's another statistic I saw that was part of your package that said that women receive 14% less bystander CPR than men do. How do you account for that?
0: Well, there's a couple of things that account for it. One, in a big reason, is that we're not training, we are not certifying people on female mannequins. So less than 5% of training facilities offer their training to include a female mannequin. So not receiving bystander CPR, this hesitancy, is due to a couple of reasons: not having been trained on a female body, and probably some skepticism or nerves about doing that. The other is just a hesitancy to perform on a woman for fear of, impropriety.
1: You know,
0: there is Good Samaritan laws that protect us. But I would say when only 5% of the mannequins in use across the country are female, that is a big deal. And they do exist. And so I would just say for anyone that's going through CPR training, when you get to that facility and there's no female mannequin, ask them to get one.
1: All righty. And again, I want to say thank you very much for reaching out to give us a chance to talk about the book. Karen Corrales-Ruther, again, the book is called Man Made. You can get it wherever you get your books. Thank you so much for taking some time to reach out and talk to us. I really appreciate it.
0: Thank you. It was great talking to you, too.
1: You betcha. It is 7:29 here on First Look. And again, we are preparing as we head to the end of the day today to grab some tickets to give away to Three Dog Night live in concert at the California Mid-State Fair. Where did I just missed my Shambhala song? It disappeared on me. So we've got Shambhala is the key word today. I'll bring it back up. We'll hear it again here. But Shambhala is the key word. And all you have to do is text in that word, S-H-A-M-B-A-L-A, and you can have a shot at one of those two pair of tickets that we're giving away today. We'll announce the winner just before we call it quits today. 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
2: I'm Sherry Preston. The Iranian-backed Houthi rebels in Yemen say they've attacked two Saudi oil tankers in the Red Sea, that leaving open the possibility of a new front in the Iran war. ABC's Martha Raddatz has more from Amman, Jordan, as the military conducted its 12th straight night of strikes against Iran.
3: Video posted online is said to be at a border crossing between Iran and Iraq, showing people screaming and running away on the Iraqi side. The U.S. has not acknowledged this specific strike. The Iranians say two people were killed. Human rights activists in Iran say there's been nearly 3,700 casualties since February.
2: A federal judge will today sentence Vance Bolter, who shot and killed Minnesota State Rep. Melissa Hortman and her husband last year. Child car seat maker Evenflow is recalling almost 60,000 child seats as a defect can cause the headrest to shift unexpectedly and increases the risk of an injury. This is ABC News.
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0: And once again, good morning and welcome to First Look. 7:34. And it's time for a look at news, traffic, and weather for you. Right after that, another look at sports.
1: Good morning with your Central Coast headlines. I'm Ben Hayes. Randy Harris was sworn in as San Luis Obispo's new fire chief during this week's city council meeting. Harris came out of retirement to serve as interim fire chief in January after the position was left vacant late last year. City leaders announced Harris would be appointed to the permanent position after the city conducted a nationwide recruitment process to fill the leadership role. Harris will oversee the fire department's $18 million budget and lead a team of about 60 full-time employees. Reporters Dina Kodiak says concealed carry permits in California will soon be longer lasting.
2: Governor Gavin Newsom recently signed a new law that changes some of the rules. Right now, to get a license, you need to take a 16-hour training course, complete a one-hour mental health session, and pass a written test. Licenses also only last for 2 years before you need to renew them with an eight-hour refresher course. But starting in January of next year, new and renewed licenses will last 3 years instead of two. The change doesn't affect licenses that people already have.
1: Reporter Daniel Martindale says making daylight saving time permanent would mean later winter sunrises for California.
3: On the shortest days of the year, Los Angeles wouldn't see the sunrise until 8 a.m. In Sacramento and San Francisco, it would be as late as about 8:25 a.m. The trade-off would be more daylight in the evening. Instead of the sun setting at about 4:45 p.m. in the late fall and early winter, it would happen closer to 5:45 p.m. The U.S. House of Representatives has voted to make year-round daylight saving time default for much of the nation. A sponsor bill is moving through the Senate. If one of those bills is adopted, there would be no more changing clocks twice a year for 48 states.
1: California officials are warning people to watch out for rattlesnakes after a three-year-old girl was bitten by one hiding under an Amazon package outside her home in Southern California. Experts say warmer weather this spring has led to more rattlesnakes and snake bites. With your Central Coast headlines, I'm Ben Hayes.
0: Ben, thank you very much and good morning. It is 7:36 here on First Look.
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0: Let's head over to the Caltrans Traffic Management Center. That's where CHP Officer Rich Souza is standing by this morning. He's got a look at what that early morning commute looks like. Good morning, Rich. How's that drive looking?
5: Hey, good morning, Andy. Thank you. The collision we had earlier down near Los Olivos, southbound 101, that's cleared. All lanes are open. Traffic is flowing at the speed limit, so we're in good shape there. In fact, the rest of Highway 101 looks good as well. No other issues or heavy delays at the moment. We do have a report of a stalled vehicle in Los Osos. It's a Cadillac Escalade in the middle of the roadway near Los Osos Valley Road and Willow Drive. So just be careful passing the area. As far as construction goes, I still don't see any Caltrans crews affecting your commute, so we're in good shape there. Thanks for driving safe. Thanks, Andy.
0: All right, you betcha. We will talk to you again here in about a half hour from right now. 7:37, and the weather forecast still calling.

0: For mostly sunny skies today, a little breezy south of the grade. It looks like 79 going to be the high temperature today for San Luis and the inland valleys. It looks like about 74, 75 along the beaches. In the North County, 97 today, but then up into the triple digits Friday, Saturday, and possibly into Sunday. They keep waffling back between the mid-90s and those low 100s, and I think the low 100s probably going to wait out when all was said and done. Our current temps include San Luis at 64, 60 in Paso, Atascadero at 59, 59 in Templeton, Santa Margarita at 60, Morro Bay, Los Osos, Avila Beach all at 63, 64 in Arroyo Grande, and then back to 63 for Pismo, Grover, Napomo, Santa Maria, and Orchid. And that's where John Spencer is standing by this morning. Good morning, John. How are you doing today?
1: I'm doing great, Andy. How about yourself?
0: I'm doing good. I'm just sitting here thinking about all the things I want to eat on the ad today, but I don't know if I want to start cooking right now.
1: I was going to say, over the hill is pretty toasty.
0: Yeah, it is. It is going to get toasty. Although, still in the evenings, you know, getting that barbecue going, there's nothing quite like that. So I think we'll probably do a baseball cut and some Bajas this weekend.
1: Well, both of those would be great going on the grill. Of course, the Choice Angus Harris baseball cut. So the number one steak we cut day in and day out are $9.99 a pound. The Bajas are $14.99. Those will be super popular. Man, the Bajas just get more and more popular by the day.
0: They do.
1: As people try them, they just absolutely love them. They're a great, super tender, beefy cut of beef. Can't go wrong there. And of course, you know, anything going on the grill outside is obviously going to be the way to go this weekend. And of course, the indoor farmers market is at the peak of that season. This is the time of year we all want to be enjoying nice, cool, refreshing summer fruit, whether it's the large whole seedless watermelons at $5.99, or we got a whole fleet of $1.99 items, red and green seedless grapes, peaches, nectarines, both white and yellow, and red and black plums out there as well. So all those types of items for fruit salads are the way to go, no doubt about it.
0: Yep, and I looked at the rule book for radio, and it said it has to have hit a 100-degree mark at least one day before you're allowed to talk about ice scoop of ice cream and a half a cantaloupe. And so we've done that. So now there's not much more on a really hot day that can make you feel good than putting a big old...
1: That's a spectacular treat, that's for sure.
0: Just a big old scoop of ice cream in there. We haven't talked about your sausage of the week this week, and it's a flavor I haven't tried yet.
1: It is a good one. It's the Sweet Fire Chicken Sausage of the chicken lineup. That is my favorite one. It has just a great little flavor profile to it. It's not hot. It's not hot, but it'll give you, you know, you'll feel a little bit of a tingle, as that's most of those Sweet Fire profiles do if you try them in pickles and different things like that,
0: right.
1: Like the Wickles. Sort of has that same characteristic.
0: Got it. So the fire comes from...
1: Actually, that's what gave us the brainstorm to create this, was Wickles Pickles.
0: Oh, it did. Okay.
1: Yeah.
0: That's probably pretty good.
1: So, yeah, it's really good.
0: I know my dad was always a huge Wickles fan. You know,
1: he loved them.
0: Oh, he would eat those till his eyes were watering. Just that and the horseradish, man, that was two of my dad's favorite things. Nothing better than making your eyes water. Hey, let's talk a little bit about what's going on in the seafood department too, because you've got some rock cod, you got some king salmon.
1: Yeah, we're seeing some, you know, this is probably the best time of year. We get this window where the wild caught salmon and halibut and different things are off the coastline. Of course, the halibut and the king salmon are coming out of far northern Canadian or Alaskan waters. And, of course, off the California coastline right now, we're getting some fresh rock cod, which is great. Boy, you talk about a great item for fish tacos. That is number one.
0: And then what are we recommended this week for people to have sitting in the cooler outside the back door when it's hot? For me, no matter what the price is or whether it's on sale, it's going to be Shasta Cola.
1: Without a doubt. All the different old-fashioned fountain varieties at $5.99 a 12-pack is definitely the way to go. And for the kids, they've got activities today. We got a great price on that Gatorades. They're $2 for $4 for the... Goodness, I think they're a leader.

0: burgers, 20 ounces or something like that now. I hope I'm getting that right.
1: That's okay. I'm sure
0: they change it. You know, we're in the world of shrinkflation, so I'm not sure what they are anymore.
1: Hey, well, and I can't read. I'm not only shrinkflation, but we're in the world of my...
0: I can't either. I've got an ad in front of me that the print's so fine. I can't
1: tell
0: make
1: if
0: it out.
1: 20 ounce or 28 ounce. I think it's 20 ounces. 2 for $4 on those
0: catering. Time to go visit Dr. Jeff in Atascadero again.
1: I think so. All right. If you want more information, you can head to SpencersFreshMarkets.com.
0: The good old eye doctor.
1: Yep. You can also check out Facebook and Instagram. Or the easiest way is just to swing by a store. There's a person there, if you can't read the label, that will tell you what it says.
0: Yeah. Somebody a little younger than you and I.
1: I take a picture of what I need, and then I look at the picture and squeeze it out. And look at it on my phone. If there's fine print, I got to read. John, have yourself a good day. People want to swing by. Where are we going to find Spencer's?
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1: If I'm not burnt by heading to the fair this weekend, then I will talk to you Monday morning. Okay.
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1: Now let's get you caught up in California baseball from last night. The Dodgers took care of business in Philadelphia, beating the Phillies 9-5 between a strong offensive night down in San Diego. The Padres came up just short. They fell to the Braves 7-6. The Giants dropped a close one to Kansas City, to the Royals 5-4. Angels shut down by St. Louis, losing 1-0. And the A's had a rough afternoon in Arizona, getting run over by the Diamondbacks. Final on that one was 15-5. Today on the Diamond, the Padres are back in action, heading to Atlanta. Got an early morning game, 9:15 this morning for the first pitch. Dodgers, Giants, Angels, and A's have the day off. Their next series gets underway this weekend. Switching to the WNBA, the Sparks fell to the Mercury. 86-82 in Los Angeles last night. The Valkyries haven't played since the loss up in Washington a couple nights back. And here's the thing. There's no WNBA action at all today. The league is on its All-Star break. Well, the All-Star game

for this Saturday. So quiet couple of days for Hoops fans before the second half of the season gets rolling. Well, there's a Chicago Cubs fan. Not me. I am a fan, but a Cubs fan who smacked a young man on the back of the head for not standing for the national anthem. He's speaking out after a video of the incident went viral. I did watch the video. Robert Chavez claimed that an important element of the story is missing. In the video, he's seen yelling at the younger man for his refusal to stand. After the younger man didn't comply with his demands, he was hit in the back of the head. He kind of smacked him in the back of the head as he continued to bark at the younger man, as well as others who were stunned by his actions, who looked to defend the recipient of the smack. Chavez said he informed the young man of his status as a veteran of the Vietnam War. Looking back on the incident, Chavez says he probably shouldn't have resorted to physical violence. He said, because, you know, even though I fought in Vietnam, even though I had good friends die by my side, I fight for the rights of people, and that's one of his rights. Apparently, later on during the game, the young man bought Chavez a beer, and they talked, and they shook hands. Spokesman for the Cubs said the national anthem is an important tradition at Cubs games. We respect the rights of individuals to decide for themselves. We encourage every fan to stand if they're able to remove their caps while the anthem is being played. At the same time, safety and security of the fans is top priority. Our security team spoke with a fan who had been struck. He indicated the matter had been resolved. He did not want to have anybody ejected from the ballpark or any further action taken. We respected his wishes. And again, I hope if you haven't seen the video and you just hear about the story, and I know it doesn't make any difference, physical violence is physical violence, but if you, it reminded me of my dad or my grandpa at times, one of my grandpas, that would, when I did something stupid, you know how they just kind of give you a little smack, just a little cuff on the back of the head. That's what it was. It wasn't a really violent hit. He just kind of reached up and smacked him a little bit. Just poof. I know that doesn't make it any better, but for me it did a little bit because I've been on the recipient of a lot of those smacks over the years. It is 7:50 here on First Look, and we are giving away tickets to go see Three Dog Night at the California Mid-State Fair. Keyword today is Shambhala, Shambala, although as long as I know what you're trying to spell, you'll get entered. One of my favorite songs from Three Dog Night.

0: You know they're going to be doing that song tomorrow night, Mid-State Fair, Main Grandstand, not only Three Dog Night, but Ambrosia and John Ford Coley. I've had people tell me they didn't know who they were, so I'm going to be looking for some of their songs to play for you as well. Two pair of tickets to give away today. Shambhala is what you need to text in. The Frederick Law text line is 805-543-8830. It's 805-543-8830. Gordon Deal going to join us a little bit. What this week means with the Iran war going on. He's got a little update for you.
1: The Houthis, a terrorist group in Yemen funded by Iran, announced a new maritime blockade targeting Saudi Arabia, as you probably know. The announcement Monday potentially opens a new front in the Iran war, even as Pakistani and Qatari mediators work to broker a ceasefire. Analysis from Ben Wolfgang, national security correspondent at the Washington Times. Ben, what's it mean?
2: You have sort of these two choke points now that are kind of at the center of all of this. The one, of course, is up in the Persian Gulf, the Strait of Hormuz, which a lot of us are pretty familiar with, I think, at this point. But maybe we've kind of forgotten about what you see sort of on the other side of this down in Yemen, the Gulf of Aden, the Red Sea. There's a pretty critical choke point there off the coast of Yemen as well, through which a lot of Saudi ships especially are going to pass, and other ships from that region as well, carrying commercial goods from the Middle East and a lot of oil, as one might expect. And for whatever reason, and this is, you know, we can have a deeper discussion about the U.S. Military campaign against the Houthis and what we've decided to do or not do over the past year or so with respect to that. But they still seem to have some level of significant military capabilities in the form of missiles and drones that, much like we're seeing the Iranians do in the Strait of Hormuz, are able to effectively target ships.

0: that try to go through that narrow choke point and get out into the Gulf of Aden and ultimately out into the Arabian Sea and the Indian Ocean. So you have the blockade, quote unquote blockade. The Houthis don't have ships, right? So this isn't a blockade like the U.S. is imposing a blockade on Iranian ships in the Persian Gulf, trying to dock at Iranian ports. This is more in terms of, we're not going to let commercial ship traffic through here. And we have the capabilities to do that. We've seen them take out commercial ships in the past. You know, not at the numbers I think that the Iranians are able to do in the Strait of Hormuz, but they're certainly able to wreak havoc and force companies and governments to make different decisions about what they want to try to send through there and potentially have goods destroyed or, God forbid, people injured or killed. So it's kind of the flip side of what we're seeing in the Strait of Hormuz, maybe not quite as severe, but it's another geopolitical and strategic headache that the U.S. and Gulf countries, especially Gulf allies, are going to have to deal with.
1: We're speaking with Ben Wolfgang, national security correspondent at The Washington Times. So what does Iran, which backs the Houthi terrorists, want to see out of this? What are they trying to drag Saudi Arabia in? What's happening here?
0: Yeah, I think so. I mean, look, we've seen since the early days of the war that part of their strategy has been, if we're going down, we're going to take all of you with us. And that's sort of the way that they've approached firing missiles off at Jordan, at Bahrain, at Kuwait, even at Saudi Arabia a couple of times, trying to basically shoot at anything that moves and the Strait of Hormuz with respect to commercial ships. So I think that's part of the calculation here, that they have discovered, and this is, again, maybe a topic for a slightly broader discussion, Gordon, but they have discovered, and by extension, their proxy groups, the Houthis included, have discovered that they've got massive leverage with the Strait of Hormuz and now with the Red Sea, the Gulf of Aden, that this is now not only a leverage point, but it's a new problem for the United States, that we went into this with our eyes focused pretty squarely on the Iranian nuclear program, on its ballistic missile capabilities, on its drone industry, on the treatment of its citizens and of its financing of the Houthis and Hamas and Hezbollah and militias in Iraq and Syria. But now we've kind of sort of created a new problem. The administration would say that Iran's created the new problem, and they're, of course, 100% to blame for all of this. But you can certainly make an argument that our decision to launch this war has kind of forced Iran into a corner where they're taking desperate measures. And one of those is to seize as much control as they can over these crucial waterways. And now we're kind of stuck in a little bit of a corner here, trying to figure out how we deal with that, because are we going to have to compromise on something like the nuclear program? Maybe not get as many concessions, not as many inspections or as many, you know, limits on uranium enrichment, for example, because we have to solve this other problem that's been created with the Gulf of Aden, with the Strait of Hormuz. So there are a lot of moving parts here, Gordon, and it's going to take a real kind of, you know, you're at the thread of needle, I think, here geopolitically and militarily to find a way out of this if you're the United States.
1: To my understanding, the Saudi Arabian military is nothing to sneeze at. Why don't they go after the Houthis over this blockade?
0: You know, that's a great question. And that's a question that I've been asking for a long time. Lest we forget, the Saudis did have a pretty aggressive military campaign against the Houthi rebels. This goes back years, I think the last decade. And that became a bit of a geopolitical or political flashpoint here in the United States, to where particularly a lot of left-wing Democrats wanted to see the Biden administration at the time cut off any support for the Saudis, who, you know, again, some critics would say were indiscriminately killing civilians in Yemen with their campaign against the Houthis. So their argument, I think, would be, we've tried that, and you guys told us to stop. And so now we're a little bit reluctant to kind of throw our hat back in the ring militarily.
1: Thanks, Ben. Ben Wolfgang, national security correspondent at The Washington Times.
2: All right, and thank you to Gordon Deal for helping out there. We really appreciate that. It is 7:57 here on First Look.
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0: miles an hour. At one point, this entire area was underwater. That storm surge from Lake Pontchartrain inundating the streets here.
1: ABC's Victor O'Keter in southeast Louisiana. The storm now moving to the Gulf side of Texas. Floodwaters racing through parts of West Virginia. Several people still unaccounted for, and rescue teams are still searching for them. House Judiciary Committee Chair Republican Jim Jordan recommending criminal charges against former special counsel Jack Smith, who investigated President Trump's false claims about the 2020 election and his handling of the hundreds of classified documents that were found at Mar-a-Lago. The EU has hit Google with a $1 billion fine for breaking antitrust rules over the way it's run both its search engine and the Google Play Store. What's it feel like when you deliver a baby and there are any surprises?
2: I would say how slippery the baby was.
3: Yeah.
2: A lot of fluids on it. Wasn't expecting that with the rubber gloves.
1: Berlin Borough, Pennsylvania police officer Donick Hobson, who helped deliver Taylor Durham give birth in a parking lot of a Wawa convenience store July 6th.
2: It was a little nerve-wracking. I don't have any children, never delivered baby, so I didn't know what to expect.
1: Mom and cop and baby were reunited this week. Sherry Preston, ABC News.
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0: morning and welcome to First Look. It is 8:06. It's Thursday, July 23rd. One more hour left to go. We'll do a little happy hour for you. In fact, actually a pretty nice happy hour coming up. 8:15 in the back half of the show. We have got Maggie Kovac from Downtown Slo coming in to wrap things up because tonight is Farmer's Market in Downtown Slo. That's always a good time. Then we'll send you on the way. Tomorrow, really, really excited. We have a new segment. Vincent from Sesclock is going to be coming in tomorrow and talking a little bit about some ways that, well, we're going to start having them in to give you some financial advice once in a while. I heard Vincent and John are doing a talk about, you know, for example, subscriptions. Tomorrow, he's going to come in and tell you how to figure out which subscriptions you need to keep, which ones to cancel. Are you paying for too many subscriptions? How do you find out how many you're paying for? There's just so many different roads we can go down. He's going to talk about that, whether it's Netflix, whether it's, an app on your phone that you're paying for on a monthly basis, AI, ChatGPT or Claude or something like that. So we'll talk with him about that tomorrow morning. Really looking forward to that. And, of course, we're also going to check in with Molly Curran from the Slo Food Bank tomorrow. Just kind of getting ready for everything that's going to be happening.
1: Good morning with your Central Coast headlines. I'm Ben Hayes. A vehicle and scooter crash in Atascadero left one person injured and prompted a brief search for a driver who allegedly tried to run off. According to the Atascadero Police Department, officers responded to the 7100 block of El Camino Real around 5 p.m. yesterday. When officers arrived, they say they found a vehicle had collided with a scooter. Officers say one of the people involved sustained moderate injuries and was taken to the hospital. Authorities quickly found and detained the suspected driver near the intersection of Cooperill and San Luis Avenue. San Luis Obispo police detectives confiscated 85

0: pairs of boots made with python skin from a downtown store. KSBY says police found the boots Sunday while serving a search warrant at Salinas Sherraria Western Wear on Higuera Street. Under state law, it is illegal to import or sell products made with python skin in California. The crime is a misdemeanor, carrying a fine of $1,000 to $5,000 and or up to 6 months in county jail. Police say the boots they seized are worth $400 to $600. Per pair. San Luis Obispo police arrested Aubrey Hillstein for allegedly assaulting her elderly mother and a juvenile during a family disturbance early yesterday morning in the 1500 block of Palm Street. Hillstein was arrested inside a bedroom. San Luis Obispo's mayor's apologizing for forwarding a confidential grand jury report to a Cal Poly staff member before its public release. Mayor Erica A. Stewart issued the two-minute apology before the San Luis Obispo City Council meeting this week. The report titled Round and Round with Town and Gown addressed the increasing student population and nearby campus neighbors' complaints about noisy, large, unauthorized street parties. Stewart said she assumed Cal Poly would also be getting an advance copy, only later learning the city was the only party to receive it. With your Central Coast headlines, I'm Ben Hayes.
1: All right, Ben, thank you very much. And let's find out what's going on in traffic here this morning.
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1: And from there, we're going to head over to the Caltrans Traffic Management Center, and that's where CHP Officer Rich Souza is standing by. Good morning, Rich. How's it looking out there?
3: Hey, good morning, Eddie. Thank you. In Los Osos, we had a stalled vehicle near the intersection of Willow Drive and Los Osos Valley Road. We're still trying to get this vehicle towed away. It's in the middle of the roadway, so just be careful, expecting delays in the area until we get this cleared. Highway 101 still looks clear from North County down through the Buellton area with no major issues or delays. And then once again, I still don't see any major construction crews affecting your commute yet, but we'll keep checking. Thanks for driving safely this morning. Thanks, Andy.
1: Alrighty, you betcha. We'll talk to you again in about a half hour from right now at 8:35. And our weather forecast today, still calling for sunshine and blue skies, a little bit of breeze, 79 the high today, south of the grade for the inland valleys along the beaches. We're looking at about 73 or 74 in the North County, 95 or 97? Let me click over and look for you real quick. North County high today near 95. I was close. Then we're going to be back up in the triple digits by the middle or by the weekend, tomorrow, Saturday, Sunday, all looking like they will be either at 100 or just over. Current temps include Santa Maria and Orchid at 66, 65 in Grover, 67s in Pismo, Arroyo Grande, Avila Beach, Los Osos, and Morro Bay, 63 in Santa Margarita and Templeton, 62 in Atascadero, 64 in Paso, and 66 here in SLO.
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5: Life offers many opportunities and, of course, many challenges. 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
6: I just didn't realize how mixed up I was going to feel.
5: The moment of loss is an emotional challenge.
6: I was so relieved that we had taken time to pre-plan everything with the folks at Wheeler Smith Mortuary.
5: Not everyone reacts the same way to the passing of a loved one, and caring and responsive assistance is something that can at least ease the confusion and anxiety that often occurs during this period.
6: Having people who were respectful of our wishes was important, but knowing that all the arrangements were complete and would be professionally and thoughtfully handled was one of the most reassuring things for me during this time.
5: Take some time to do some pre-planning with the folks at Wheeler Smith Mortuary. Call 543-6871. That's 5

0: 843-6871. Wheeler Smith Mortuary.
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Prairie Dog Night against Shambhala is the key word today. If you'd like to win a pair of tickets to an evening of music and wine, it's going to be happening tomorrow night at the California Mid-State Fair. Tomorrow is Friday, and I know I just told John Spencer, have a good weekend, I'll talk to you Monday, and we got off the air, and he said, what, you're not going to call me tomorrow? So, yeah, no, it's Thursday today. I got to keep remembering that. If you win tickets today, you need to be able to come and pick them up here at the station in San Luis today or before, probably before noon tomorrow, I would say. Not only Three Dog Night, but John Ford Coley from England Dan and John Ford Coley. He's got a couple of songs that I'm sure are going to be really good. This was one of their big ones here.

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I could just let that one play all the way through. So England Dan, John Ford Coley. Actually, John Ford Coley. Dan Seals has passed away. Three Dog Night and Ambrosia. Give me some sway into the music in this one, I tell you what. It's going to be a good show tomorrow night.

high school you know? Wrap your arms around and kind of slow dance with the chaperones looking at you saying, more room, please, more room to this song. I'm going to have to look at this one and see when this came out. But Ambrosia is the third group that's going to be there. Three Dog Night, Ambrosia, and John Fort Coley. It's going to be a really good show. We will put all the names in the picker wheel at the end of the show today and then pick out a couple of winners. I've got two pair of tickets to give away today. Again, the keyword is Shambhala. We got Barb in there. We got Jennifer in there. Jennifer spelled it with a C-H. That's okay, Jennifer. I'll take that. Sue, Angela, and Los Osos said got Shambhala. Margaret, we got you in there as well. And Phil, thank you very much. Phil was telling me which songs to look for to play for y'all. Phil, obviously a fan there. Phil, I'm going to keep my fingers crossed for you, okay? And as I said, we'll spin the wheel twice at the end of the day today. It is 8:18, and I think we need to do a little happy.

All right, this is the kind of week I like to point out because it's easy to miss. National Zookeeper Week. Zoos across the country, including Zoo Atlanta, are giving a little extra love to the folks that show up before sunrise to feed, clean, train, and just plain look after the animals. In fact, if I'm not mistaken, Central Coast Zoo up in Atascadero is looking for an additional zookeeper as well. If you're looking for a new vocation, that might be one you want to look at. Now, the recognition for zookeepers goes back to 1967, when a small group of keepers got together and decided that their profession deserved its own organization. Today, the group has grown to thousands of members, all doing a job that most of us don't even think about. These are the people who know, you know, when a giraffe isn't quite herself, or when, you know, a tiger's favorite enrichment toy needs replacing. Oh, see, I think Tiger, I think of Enduro. It's been up just about a year, almost to the date that we lost him. All before most of us have had our coffee. It's not a glamorous job. It's early mornings, heavy lifting, a lot of patience, but it's also the reason a trip to the zoo with your kids and grandkids feels just full of wonder instead of being chaotic. So, you know, thanks to all the zookeepers out there. Here's another one that snuck by most of the news cycles. It deserves better. New numbers out of Brazil show the amount of the Amazon rainforest that is burned last year was the smallest since researchers started tracking it back in 1985. We're talking a drop from nearly 16 million acres burned, burned the year before, down to about 3 million. That's not a small dip. That's a turnaround. The Amazon produces something like 20% of the world's fresh oxygen, and it's home to more species than we can even count. So when the fires slow down, it matters well beyond Brazil's borders. Conservationists are crediting a mix of stricter enforcement and international pressure for the way it all happens. Here's one that's short, but it stuck with me. There was a teenager was driving along a rural road when he noticed a car down into a ditch off to the side. Most people would have kept going without a second look. Something told him to stop. He pulled over, checked on the driver, realized it wasn't a fender bender. It was pretty serious, and the person needed some help fast. He called it in, stayed with the driver until paramedics arrived. By all accounts, that decision to trust his gut instead of driving by made a difference between life and death. We all talk, you know, about how busy everybody is these days, how easy it is to assume somebody else will stop, somebody else will notice. This kid didn't assume that. He just stopped. Small thing that turned into a biggest thing for that stranger's day. Makes you wonder how many chances we'll get to be that person and how many would actually pull over. I saved this one for last today because it's the kind of story that gets me every time. There's a young boy showed up at a hospital for a procedure. He was on his own. No family in the waiting room. Nobody to hold his hand beforehand. The doctor noticed, and it clearly didn't sit right with her, so she looked into the situation. What she found was this was a young man or a child without a permanent home. Instead of just treating him and sending him on his way, she decided to adopt him. She didn't stop there. She found out he had siblings that were also without a stable home, so she worked to help them find their way to safety and family, too. You know, it's easy sometimes to think of doctors as people who fix, you know, fix what's in front of them. Then they move on to the next patient. But this one saw a kid who needed more than medicine, and she didn't look away. So now instead of showing up to appointments by himself, that young man's got a mom in the waiting room and brothers and sisters who aren't going anywhere. Sometimes the best medicine isn't on the prescription pad. And yes, I got a little goosebumpy on that one, so that's pretty good. And that's our happy hour for the day today.

0: Well, and from there, we're going to find out what's going on. They did an autopsy on Nolan Wells, and start here with Brad Melke. He did a little deep dive into it to fill us in on some of the details there.
1: The family of Nolan Wells has been begging for answers ever since his body was found on a barrier island just southeast of Biloxi, Mississippi. This was supposed to be the site of casual teen boat parties. 18-year-old Nolan had gone out

0: with his friends, so why had they come home without him? How had he died? And crucially, was there any foul play here? An autopsy, you'd think, should be able to give you at least some of those answers. The family's attorney, the renowned civil rights litigator Ben Crump, had made it clear he wasn't taking the word of local police at face value. Recently, as they await the findings of the medical examiner's results, he commissioned a forensic pathologist of his own to perform a second autopsy.
1: Any parent that would be in this situation, you would do anything to find out what happened to your child.
0: Yesterday, we saw some of those preliminary results, but these family members might still be waiting for answers. ABC's chief investigative correspondent, Aaron Katursky, has been tracking this all. Aaron, what did the new autopsy find?
2: The autopsy was inconclusive, Brad. The pathologist that the family hired to conduct this second autopsy on the body of Nolan Wells said the cause and manner of death are undetermined.
3: He said he would need to have the medical examiner in Mississippi allow him to review the throat. That's why he said his autopsy is undetermined pending investigation.
2: And in part, that reflects a reality. The first autopsy had removed organs and dissected the body appropriately, so the pathologist noted, but that didn't give him the ability to then look at certain organs and the neck structure. And so he said he just could not determine how Nolan Wells had died.
0: Well, and I didn't know this until yesterday, Aaron, that apparently it is common for a coroner to send a body to a colleague, but not necessarily with all the organs. So if you don't have the throat of the victim, does that affect how you even investigate a potential drowning?
2: Certain organs are not included, and the pathologist said that in all likelihood, the neck structure was still being analyzed by the pathologists in Mississippi who are conducting the official autopsy, and the results of that are pending, Brad. And while the autopsy that the family commissioned did note some discoloration.
3: Focal area of red discoloration in the soft tissue of the back of the head.
2: That could be from trauma, but it could also be from natural decomposition of the body.
3: He ruled out there were no fractures or deep tissue injuries identified. This was very important because he wanted to be very thorough and very transparent.
2: And with autopsies associated with what may turn out to be a drowning death, they're really more useful in ruling things out. There was no obvious gunshot wound, say, or stab wound. We know, according to sources, the body of Nolan Wells was found face down in the water, and finding a body face down is consistent with a drowning. And remember, the initial suspicion, Brad, is that Wells drowned. Now, the circumstances leading to that, what led him into the water, the autopsy can't determine that. And the family is still agonizingly waiting to understand how their son could have died. Was it foul play? Was it an accident?
0: Well, and that's the thing, because say he did drown. Like you said, he was found floating near the spot where this gathering had been, right? So you'd expect then his friends to have some idea of either he was incapacitated or he went off by himself or he was with someone. And yet it doesn't seem like we have any of those answers, at least at this point, do we?
2: The sheriff's department in Jackson County has talked to a number of Wells's friends, some of the people that were with him on the boat, at least at the outset.
4: We're working towards the same goal as the family. We want a thorough investigation, and that's what we're going to continue to do.
2: The sheriff has told us that they have been cooperative, and some of those friends have said that they and Wells spent the day drinking and hanging out. They said when it came time for them to go back, that Wells had indicated he wanted to stay behind, perhaps to try and hang out with a girl that he had met. The circumstances of why he did not get on a return boat have not been made clear, at least publicly. And if he did stay behind, what happened to him then? That has not been made clear either. But according to our sources, the sheriff's department has not found any video or any eyewitness putting Wells on a return boat back to the mainland.
0: Right, and toxicology reports still outstanding too. Could take weeks. All right, Aaron Katursky tracking all this. Thank you.
2: Thank you, Brad.
5: And thanks to Brad Melke for giving us a little start here this morning that delves into that a little bit more. Been top of the headlines for the last 4 or 5 days.

And it's always good to get a little deeper dive into that. Our poll of the day is up. And it came from that happy hour story we had about the young man that was the teenager driving down the road, saw a car off in the ditch, and decided to stop and wound up being what saved the driver's life is the fact that he stopped. So I got to thinking, you know, would I stop if I saw a car over the side of the road and it didn't look like anybody had been there yet? And I would like to think, yes, I would. I would stop to help whoever needed help, you know, on the side of the road. But how about you? And I know there's a lot of reasons for a legitimate no. A lot of reasons for that. And, you know, because you want to make sure that you can stay safe. A lot depends on traffic and other things. In fact, we talk about that with the officers on a regular basis, that if you see something like that, you may be best off just, you know, calling it in to make sure they get the help they need, not necessarily stopping yourself, especially for some of the ladies out there. So the big question is, do you think you would stop to help somebody in trouble on the side of the road? For me, I hope yes, or at least I think yes, but I also put no. Honestly, no. That's an appropriate answer. So what do you think? Answer that poll. It'll be up till 7 o'clock tomorrow morning, and then we'll talk about the results for that one. Thanks for being a part of First Look today. We've got a half hour left to go. Maggie Kovac, the events manager for Downtown Slo, is going to be in to talk about tonight's Farmer's Market and tomorrow night's Concerts in the Plaza. Resignation is going to be there. You want to talk about a party, they know how to throw it. There's no doubt. In between now and then, we've got local news, traffic, and weather for you. And an ABC update in just a few moments. 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

0: ABC News. I'm Sherry Preston. Despite the U.S. bombardment of Iran, Iran is not backing down, once again threatening oil tankers in the Strait of Hormuz. Houthi rebels hitting two Saudi oil tankers who are carrying oil through the Red Sea route. Here's ABC's Karen Travers.
1: This could be a potential significant escalation or another move in all of this conflict in the region. The president says that the United States is going to inflict, quote, major military punishment on both Iran and the Houthis if this were to happen again, saying he will hold Iran responsible because the Houthis are a proxy surrogate group of Iran.
0: Initial claims for unemployment benefits took an unexpected plunge last week, applications falling by about 22,000 to the lowest number in almost 50 years. Heavy rains and flooding threatening almost the entire state of North Carolina. Heavy flooding's already blown through parts of West Virginia, and the region could get more rain for the rest of the week. This is ABC News.
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4: Now, once again, good morning and welcome to First Look, your last chance over the next 15, 20 minutes to get entered in the contest for Three Dog Night tickets. Again, the word is Shambhala. That's the key word today. Text it in on the Frederick Law text line, 805-543-8830. We'll put all those names on the picker wheel, spin it around, and announce a couple of winners. Remember, if you're going to enter, make sure you can come get those tickets. That's important. 834, Ben Hayes is here with the headlines this morning.
5: Good morning with your Central Coast headlines. I'm Ben Hayes. Randy Harris was sworn in as San Luis Obispo's new fire chief during this week's city council meeting. Harris came out of retirement to serve as interim fire chief in January after the position was left vacant late last year. City leaders announced Harris would be appointed to the permanent position after the city conducted a nationwide recruitment process to fill the leadership role. Harris will oversee the fire department's $18 million budget and lead a team of about 60 full-time employees. Reporter Dina Kodiak says concealed carry permits in California will soon be longer lasting.
6: Governor Gavin Newsom recently signed a new law that changes some of the rules. Right now, to get a license, you need to take a 16-hour training course, complete a one-hour mental health session, and pass a written test. Licenses also only last for 2 years before you need to renew them with an 8-hour refresher course. But starting in January of next year, new and renewed licenses will last 3 years instead of two. The change doesn't affect licenses that people already have.
5: Reporter Daniel Martindale says making daylight saving time permanent would mean later winter sunrises for California.
7: On the shortest days of the year, Los Angeles wouldn't see the sunrise until 8 a.m. In Sacramento and San Francisco, it would be as late as about 8:25 a.m. The trade-off would be more daylight in the evening. Instead of the sun setting at about 4:45 p.m. in the late fall and early winter, it would happen closer to 5:45 p.m. The U.S. House of Representatives has voted to make year-round daylight saving time default for much of the nation. A sponsor bill is moving through the Senate. If one of those bills is adopted, there would be no more changing clocks twice a year for 48 states.
5: California officials are warning people to watch out for rattlesnakes after a three-year-old girl was bitten by one hiding under an Amazon package outside her home in Southern California. Experts say warmer weather this spring has led to more rattlesnakes and snake bites. With your Central Coast headlines, I'm Ben Hayes.
4: 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It is 8:36 here on First Look.
3: Traffic and weather together now on 920 KVEC.
4: And let's find out what's going on in traffic. To do that, we're going to check in with CHP Officer Rich Souza. He's standing by over at the Caltrans Traffic Management Center. Good morning, Rich. How's it looking out there?
8: Hey, good morning. Thank you, Andy. Overall, everything looks really good. Highway 101 is clear from North County down towards Buellton with no issues or significant delays. All traffic appears to be flowing at the speed limit. Caltrans is now showing a crew in Guadalupe. They're going to be working on Highway 1 from about Brown Road to Main Street, so expect some delays in that area. But other than that, your drive should look pretty nice. Thanks for being safe out there this morning, and enjoy your Thursday.
4: All right, well, thanks for keeping everybody safe. We'll check in with you again tomorrow morning, okay?
8: Thanks, Eddie.
4: You betcha. Thursday morning, July the 23rd, and our weather forecast today is still calling for mostly sunny weather, a little bit breezy south of the grade. High temperatures in the South County for the inland valleys at 79, 73 to 74 at the beaches today. 97 in the North County and triple digits on Friday, Saturday, and Sunday. So it's definitely going to get warm. Warming up a little bit right now. San Luis at 68, Paso at 65, the same in Atascadero, Templeton, Santa Margarita, and Morro Bay. Cayucas is 66. The same in Los Osos, 68 for Avila Beach, 69 in Arroyo Grande, Pismo Beach, and Grover Beach, 66 in Pomo and Santa Maria, and 67 in Orchid this hour.
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4: Let's check in on our final look at sports here today. And to do that, we're going to head over here to... Did I lose my sports again? Well, we've still got plenty to talk about. We had that Chicago Cubs fan who smacked the young man who didn't stand for the national anthem back in the headlines again. The incident went viral. Robert Chavez claimed that an important element of the story is missing. In a video, he says it doesn't show where they talk about him being a Vietnam veteran and how he actually gave the kid a cuff on the back of the head. Kid wound up buying him a beer later, and they had a nice chat, shook hands, and said he did not want the man ejected, so that was good. After being fired from ESPN on Monday, Ryan Clark is getting the record straight for people who are talking about how he was fired without knowing any of the details. He said, "I wasn't forced. I asked, should I be done now? And the answer was yes." ESPN reportedly scrambled after reporters reached out requesting comment from ESPN Public Relations about the leak of his firing. They quickly had to reach Clark while he was on NFL Live to tell him he was being laid off as part of a much bigger reduction in staff. They had to jump through some hoops there on that one, there's no doubt. LeBron James is continuing to ponder his next move, or at least delay the announcement of his next move. Plenty of gamblers goofing around with production markets, hoping to make money when the announcement is finally made. Kalshi users already traded about $200 million trying to predict his destination. Right now in the lead, Cleveland Cavaliers, Miami Heat, Golden State Warriors, and the Philadelphia 76ers. And Steph Curry, definitely going to be into the National Basketball Hall of Fame in Springfield, Mass. After he decides to retire, but part of his amazing career is already there. He's about to become the first active player to get his own exhibit in the hall. Steph Curry Beyond the Arc will open to the public on Friday. It includes artifacts from his Olympic days, his championship artifacts, his game-worn gear, and archival footage of his journey. And that is a look at what's going on in sports here this morning. It's 8:42.
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5: So here's my question for you. 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Have you set up a trust? All key important questions. I sure hope you'll join us tomorrow. We've got attorney Taryn Collins focusing specifically on that issue. 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
4: In studio this morning with Maggie Kovac from Downtown SLO. She is the events manager for Downtown SLO. Good morning. How are you?
6: I'm doing well. How are you, Andy?
4: Doing good. I'm looking forward to weather tonight for Farmers Market.
6: I know. It's going to be a beautiful day.
4: It is going to be a nice day, going to be a good night tonight, and I think it's going to be a perfect night to head downtown. Let's start with entertainment. Who do you have for everybody?
6: Oh, we have such a good lineup of Farmers Market favorites this time around. We've got Ayana on Broad. She's just such a fantastic vocalist. Smooth jazz.

0: soulful R&B, doing covers that everybody knows and loves. She will be on Broad Street. On Garden Street, we have Lonnie Jin. He is always so much fun to watch. That's on Garden with Lighthearted Country and Americana. And then on Choro Street, we've got Izzy Love. She is delightful. She is so much fun. She has great covers, always really good with the crowd engagement. And then on Morrow Street, over in the Farmers area, we've got Elise Black. She's really a great vocalist, guitar player, folk and R&B. She's got really, really good chill vibes over down by Farmers.
1: All right. Let me ask you real quick. If somebody's interested in performing, if there's a guitar player or a singer that would like to come down, what do they need to do?
0: Yes, there is an application that's open on the Downtown Slow website. So that's downtownslow.com. Go over to the Farmers Market tab, and there's a whole application things to submit, and then one of our team will be in contact.
1: Now, do they have to be an instrumentalist, or are they okay singing to background tracks and things like that?
0: Yeah, that's all fine. We definitely want to be open to everybody, and it doesn't even have to be music. We recently had an aerialist, acrobatics.
1: We've had
0: jugglers. We've had, Derek. He is so much fun. He's not here this week, but he's here often, and that's always a great act to watch with the juggling, the fire, the good stuff.
1: And the stand-up comedy that you've had there over the last little bit, too, has turned out really, really well.
0: Yeah, so definitely we are open to variety, and we want to make it available to more people.
1: All right. Now let's talk about vendors. Who is, I see cotton candy, peanut brittle, cereal bars, and more.
0: You must be talking about Rocky Bay Farms.
1: It looks good.
0: They are fantastic, and they are new to our farmers market. They are such a great, they have so many good options, though, and the cotton candy is really delicious. It's gourmet cotton candy, so you're going to see some flavors that you may not have seen with cotton candy before. I tried some chili mango from her earlier that was so interesting and so good. And so, so she's just got some really unique, fun gourmet cotton candy flavors. She has some great peanut brittle candies, confections. And then I also want to shout out Culture Rock. They are a new vendor as well. And that is handcrafted pendants with real stones, gems, and minerals that are just beautiful.
1: Culture. My glasses are a little dirty. I couldn't tell if that said Culture Rock or Couture Rock. And actually,
0: it could be both.
1: Either one would fit.
0: Yeah.
1: Either one would fit. All right. And then also during Farmers Market, tell me about Party for a Purpose. What's going on with that?
0: Yeah. So this is happening up on Court Street. So this is right in that farmers section near the end of the market by Seeds. Court Street is hosting a party with a purpose. You can go there and learn how you can help the Assistance League of Slo County clothe children in our community. So they're going to have music from one of our favorites, Be in the Hive.
1: Oh, okay.
0: They've got giveaways. They've got a pop-up. And there's some really, really great opportunities to learn about volunteering and get involved in the community.
1: Assistance League has been on the air with us numerous times.
0: Yeah,
1: and they're an incredible group. They do a lot of great work here on the Central Coast. So that's going to be on Court Street from 5 to 7 tonight.
0: Yes, so that is happening during Farmers Market. It's right next to our Farmers Market, so you can head on down, shop your produce, and then go learn about how to get involved in the community.
1: All right. Now, concerts in the Plaza Friday night. Tomorrow night is for the 24th. There's going to be a really good fact.
0: Two of my
1: favorites going to be there.
0: Just the best. We have this 24th. Can you believe it is the sixth week of Concerts in the Plaza already? We are halfway through this season, but don't worry, we still have six to go. We are opening our concert tomorrow with Janine Coder. She's R&B and pop, and she is just so talented. She's been with us for a few years now, and just one of the local favorites, absolutely. And then, of course, speaking of local favorites, we have from 6 to 8 Resonation with their reggae. They have been with concerts in the Plaza, I think, for over 20 years.
1: Yeah.
0: They have performed with us.
1: And you want to talk about bringing a party, Resonation. They know how to do it.
0: They've got the reggae. They've got really great covers. They always put a fun spin on things, and they are just a good show. So I can't imagine a better way to spend a summer Friday.
1: It's going to be a good time. So tell me about the overall sponsor, and plus our band sponsor. That's really important this
0: Absolutely.
1: Week.
0: So Concerts in the Plaza is, of course, brought to you by many sponsors, but our presenting sponsor is Sunset Honda. We will always be grateful for their partnership. You can stop by their tent at Concerts in the Plaza, talk about cars, talk about community, talk about all the fun stuff. And then our band sponsor for this week is Woodstock's Pizza. They are a staple in the Slo community.
1: Yep.
0: Great pizza, great product. And they are sponsoring our band, but you can also go buy a slice of pizza at Concerts in the Plaza while you're there. So they will be there every single week for all your food needs.
1: It's one of the main reasons I go to concerts in the Plaza. I love me some Woodstocks.
0: Oh, of course.
1: And then don't we have another big block party coming up soon?
0: We do indeed. On August 14th, we have another block party where we are going to be closing down Broad Street. We're

0: Be bringing in vendors, and we're taking a family spin on this. It is going to be family night because, you know, it's going to be mid-August. Everyone's getting ready to go back to school, so we might as well give one hurrah to the parents and the kids, but also to everybody in Slo County because we have Brass Mash that night, and that is such a fun. They are so much fun. So Brass Mash is going to be performing 6 to 8. Holding Pattern is our opening band. And then we are going to have vendors on Broad Street, an expanded kid zone, some more kid-friendly opportunities, but also opportunities for the whole community.
1: It sounds like it's going to be a lot of fun.
0: It is. I'm really excited about it. This one, I will say, this one is from 5 to 8. So just like our normal timeline, our last block party was 2 to 8. This one's going to be our usual timeline of 5 p.m. to 8 p.m.
1: 5 p.m. to 8 p.m. Okay, cannot wait for that. And then it looks like you've got the Paint the Plaza Chalk Festival coming up. What's going on with that one?
0: That is brand new for us, brand new for Slo County in this iteration. You may remember past chalk festivals from it's been probably a decade since a chalk festival happened here in San Luis Obispo. But we are bringing it back. Downtown Slo is going to be hosting Paint the Plaza. It is a chalk festival on September 19th. So I would absolutely encourage, that's a Saturday, come downtown, see the chalk art take shape. We're going to be bringing artists in, art all day developing. So they're going to get started in the morning. They're going to finish it out in the evening. It's going to be beautiful. And we will have, of course, vendors, music, things to do while you're downtown. Not that there's a shortage of things to do downtown.
1: Well, and you want to make sure that you get there to see it too as they finish up, because I remember a couple of years ago, or the last time we had it, Chalk Art Festival happened and then it rained the next day.
0: Oh, that would be so sad. But luckily, I mean, weather pending, we are going to keep the chalk art up through Sunday.
1: All right. And again, that is going to be September 19th. All the details, I'm sure, at downtownslo.com.
0: Yep, downtownslo.com. There are a couple ways to get involved. 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But of course, there are also community squares available for members of the community to come and chalk up their own designs.
1: Nice.
0: But if you're an artist, there's also a sign-up form on our website. If you're looking to get paired with a sponsored square and want to show off some of your beautiful work, this would be a fantastic opportunity to do so.
1: DowntownSlo.com for all the details. Maggie Kovac is the events manager down there, and she drops by on a regular basis to tell us what's going on. Tonight, Farmers Market. Tomorrow, concerts in the plaza and more to come.
0: Always happy to be here. Thank you.
1: Thanks, Maggie. You bet. You betcha. And, of course, we're going to go from there before we call it quits today. One of the most controversial men in professional wrestling is telling the story of the upstart TNA. His name is Vince Russo. It's not his first time on the show. He's been my go-to guy over the years. Anytime I need to talk a little bit about what's going on in the pro wrestling world, and he's got a new book out. He's here to tell us about it. Good morning, Vince. Welcome back to the show.
2: What is going on, my friends?
1: It's nice to have you with us today. So why is the TNA so controversial?
2: Well, I think it's very controversial because of how it started and what it became, because it was started by, you know, Jeff Jarrett, who was the founder, and it was really an underdog type of company, a family atmosphere, everybody working together. But from there, it turned into a little bit of drama, and it really became a soap opera when Eric Bischoff and Hulk Hogan got involved years later.
1: Well, Hulk was really kind of a controversial figure later on in life, wasn't he?
2: Well, I think a lot of controversy followed Hulk Hogan his entire life, man. But, you know, you've got to realize, to give the man his props, Hulk Hogan was an icon in the wrestling business. And when you have that type of status, you know, you got a target on your back. So you've always got to look out for number one. And, you know, that's a pretty tough position to be in. So, yeah, man, through the years, Hulk was very, very controversial.
1: Now, what do you consider, what was TNA's peak? When were they at the very top?
2: Well, I think there was a point, a lot of people forget this because a lot of people want to look at TNA as a failure. You know, they have a story they want to tell. But the reality of it is, there was a point where we reached over 2 million viewers.
1: Wow.
2: And on Spike TV, that was a lot of viewers. And I was very, very proud of reaching that number. I mean, there are wrestling companies today that would kill to have 2 million viewers.
1: Now, this is your, I think, if I'm not mistaken, this is your third book, right?
3: Right.
2: Yeah, it was always planned to be a trilogy, man. My first book, Forgiven, was about WWF at the time. That's right. That's what it was. My second book was Rope Opera, How WCW Killed Vince Russo. And I always wanted the third book to be about TNA. But, you know, many years went by.

0: And it just takes a lot of work writing a book. And I wasn't sure I had one in me. But when I sat down and started to write, man, it just poured out of me. It was very, very easy to write. It took me a very short time. But yeah, this completes the trilogy, which was the goal all along.
1: All right. So what are fans going to learn about TNA when they read the book?
0: Well, you know, basically what happened when Eric Bischoff and Hulk Hogan walked in the door.
1: Right.
0: Because that's when everything drastically changed. Everything changed about that company. You know, when it was started, it was just Jeff, and then it became Jeff and Dixie. And, you know, they had their differences, but it was still kind of like a family underdog atmosphere. When Hogan and Bischoff walked in, it just turned into a wrestling company. And that was, to me, the beginning of the end.
1: The beginning of the end. Okay, now is there a storyline out of everything that you're most proud of?
0: Yeah, 100% The Rock joining the corporation at the Survivor Series, because we had built that story for months and months and months. A lot of thought was put into that story. And I just don't think today, with all the masters that the wrestling companies have to serve, I just don't think you're ever going to see another wrestling story like that, because that really takes time and it really takes planning out. And, you know, today, like you said earlier, with so much product out there, I just don't think they have the time to do that.
1: Right. Again, we're talking with Vince Russo, one of the most successful writers in the history of wrestling, credited with bringing the WWF to its greatest success during the Attitude Era. And now he's talking about TNA in the new book. Vince, thanks very much for joining us again. Hopefully we'll have you back sometime, okay?
0: Thank you. I appreciate you having me on.
1: You betcha. It is 8:55, and that is going to wrap it up for the show today. We do have one more thing we have to do. We have to head to the picker wheel. We got some shambalas that have come in today. That was the keyword on the Frederick Law text line. And so we're going to spin the picker. We've got all the names in there and a couple of numbers that I did not get names on. And we don't have listed, but that's okay. You texted in the right words. So let's give it a spin. And so our first winner, oddly enough, does not have a name on it. So this is one of the numbers. So I will text back and let you know that you are our winner. So that first one, now we're going to put them up there and spin them one more time. And all the names are still there. Dun, dun, dun, dun, dun, dun. I don't know why I get such a kick out of that little song. All right. Congratulations, Phil. Phil popped in. He was the one who was giving me some advice on which songs to play from Ambrosia, John Ford Coley, and of course, Three Dog Night. They're going to be in concert tomorrow night. That's our last pair of tickets to give away. An unnamed person and Phil were our winners today. Thank you so much for playing along and being a part of it. And that is going to wrap up the show today. We'll talk to you again bright and early tomorrow morning, like it or not, at 6 o'clock for CHP Officer Rich Souza and Ben Hayes with the news. I'm Andy Morris. And this has been First Look.
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0: 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It's hard to decide.
1: Decisions, decisions. Maybe a big slice of blueberry.
0: I know. I'll go with the jumbo shrimp cocktail. What are you having tonight, John?
1: A slice of California apricot pie. Only Lynn's makes it.
0: You're starting dinner with dessert again?
1: Yes, Renee, you could say it's my first priority.
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0: Oh, that's real good.
1: It's Lynn's.
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8: Trump administration vowing to keep up the pressure to get Iran back to the negotiating table. Iran, though, not backing down, with maritime traffic stalled or blocked in the Strait of Hormuz. And Iran-backed Houthis in Yemen targeting ships in the Red Sea. Here's ABC's Martha Raddatz.
0: Iranian-backed militants in Yemen taking aim at two Saudi oil tankers in the Red Sea in an attempt to block international shipping, choking another key waterway that could have ripple effects for the world economy.
8: President Trump is clarifying the nuclear deal signed with Saudi Arabia, saying it's contingent on Saudi Arabia joining the Abraham Accords.
9: But the Saudis have long said joining the Abraham Accords is contingent on a path to a Palestinian state, and there is no response so far from the Saudis confirming the president's social media post. Less than 24 hours ago, the Energy Department announced Secretary Chris Wright and the Saudi Minister of Energy had signed this landmark nuclear agreement, and it was being transmitted to Congress for review. Karen Travers, ABC News, the White House.
8: After Bertha made landfall as a tropical storm yesterday east of New Orleans, the storm still trolling the coast and triggering flooding along Gulf states. ABC's Victor Oquendo has more from New Orleans.
10: The entire Gulf Coast saw some impacts, that coastal flooding in Florida, Alabama, Mississippi. Louisiana's governor calling it a best-case scenario for the state, but still urging residents to stay prepared as we have a long hurricane season ahead.
8: In Madison, Wisconsin, protests breaking out following a deadly encounter between police and a black man following reports that the man was trying to open car doors in the street. Police say the suspect was armed with a knife and allegedly injured an officer. Here's ABC's Pierre Thomas.
11: Video circulating online, officers appear to be wrestling with the man on the ground before three shots are fired. The man, who has not yet been identified, later died at the hospital.
8: You're listening to ABC News.

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2: A former modeling scout who was introducing young women to Jeffrey Epstein has been found dead in his home in Paris. Daniel Siad was named more than 2,000 times in the Epstein files that were released by the Justice Department. ABC's James Hill has been covering the Epstein case for years.
3: His association with Epstein seemed to have begun after Epstein got out of jail in Florida the first time, back in 2009, 2010. After he had served time for recruiting a minor into prostitution.
2: Siad was reportedly under investigation in France for alleged trafficking and other sex crimes. A cause of death has not yet been determined. We're getting a new look at the safety of those self-driving robo-taxis from Waymo.
4: A new study from the Insurance Institute for Highway Safety finds Waymos are involved in nearly

0: 70% fewer crashes compared to human drivers. Researchers noted that Waymos are especially adept at avoiding rear-end crashes, reporting the cars did so at a 91% lower rate than human drivers. The IIHS examined the Google-owned company's operations in San Francisco, Phoenix, Los Angeles, and Austin. Waymo says so far it's served more than 20 million autonomous rides. Mike Dubusky, ABC News.
1: No winner last night, which means the Mega Millions jackpot keeps getting bigger. Tomorrow night's jackpot will be at least $743 million, the game's 10th largest grand prize. Michelle Franz in ABC News.
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11: All right, let's do it. 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
12: Yep.
11: Thursday, usually tempers flare. Something happens on the show. Yeah. This should be a fun one today. Let's start with Rubio.
12: Yeah, Secretary
11: Rubio.
12: Of State. Yeah, it's Rubio. He was getting a little sweaty, but he's in the Philippines, right? So, I mean, it's hot, humid, all that. But maybe he needed a water break. I'm not sure.
11: Probably. Got to be hydrated.
12: You do. Secretary of State Marco Rubio gave a little update on where things stand with Iran.
11: Okay.
13: You know, guys, I saw Araghchi, their foreign minister, who the other day say or something about their policies, an eye for an eye. The president's policy is a head for an eye. I mean, honestly, that's what it's going to be. I mean, they will pay a very heavy price for the things they're doing. They're already paying a very heavy price. You guys don't know it because you don't cover it. You're not in Iran. You're not in the street. They don't have a free media. But they're going to continue to pay a very heavy price. Their industrial base has been decimated. Their defense industrial base has been decimated. They're losing launchers. They're losing radars every single night. They are suffering billions of dollars in damage, and their economy is a disaster. But despite all that, okay, these people who are calling us every day, begging, let's do a deal, they send us messages through other countries, third countries. I mean, they're running out of countries to send. Even I had countries here coming up to me, oh, I just spoke to the Iranians, they want to do a deal. The problem is, every time these people do a deal, they either break it or after they make it, they want to change the deal. So they're probably not ready to do a deal yet, but they will be soon because the price they're paying is very high despite their tough talk and their flowery language and their stupid Lego videos they put out. I've never seen them put these things out on social media. Despite all that bravado, they are suffering tremendously and they're going to suffer more until they come to their senses. They're not there yet, unfortunately.
12: Lego videos. They do. They put out these Lego videos of, like, making fun of the Americans and all that, and it's weird because American leftists are, like, loving it. It's like, it's stupid.
14: Rubio. Stupid Lego videos.
11: Yeah. It is. The left is rooting against us.
12: Yeah, it's wild, man.
14: Oh, yeah.
11: As a country.
14: Of course they are.
11: It is wild.
14: Like, we can't succeed because if we succeed, Trump succeeds.
11: And again,
14: we can't have that.
11: No. Well, and with Iran, it's like, oh, we want to make a deal. You want to make a deal so you can run more clock.
12: Yeah.
11: So you can just keep this going on and on. Mm-hmm. You can't keep doing that. So
14: plus the fact, who are we talking to about these deals?

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0: The Markley, Van Camp, and Robbins Show. 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
19: One, two, three, four, five.
20: Hey, number five, an Obama Presidential Center plumbing subcontractor has now suspended operations and laid off 25 workers because, well, they weren't paid the $4 million that they were supposed to get paid.
0: It's unreal.
20: Yeah.
0: And they're not the only ones.
20: Oh,
0: there
20: no,
0: are other businesses,
20: not,
0: too.
20: Yeah, they're not getting paid. It's crazy.
0: What's going on there, Big O?
20: I don't know, man. These are like hard-working union jobs.
0: Yes. They're good-paying union jobs.
20: He's too. A multimillionaire. He could pay those bills himself. Why not?
0: Yes.
20: Number four, Humans First. This is a group that calls itself a conservative social movement against AI data centers. Well, it turns out not only did they get their startup funding from some San Francisco nonprofit, but they've got Green Party figures, a transgender congressional candidate, a Democratic state legislative candidate, and progressive activist organizations to run the protests that they've been putting on nationwide.
0: Now, jeez.
20: Interesting. Number three, President Trump says he's losing patience with Senate Republicans who aren't working on the SAVE Act. Number two, the House has meanwhile passed a symbolic resolution telling Trump to stop the war in Iran. The Senate is taking up a similar measure today instead of passing voter ID. Great job, everybody.
0: All right.
20: And

0: in Branson, Missouri. It should be.
1: I would love it. I mean, I want to go back to Branson. I had a good time there. It's been a while. All right. What's the biggest story of the day, David?
0: Biggest story of the day. I mean, there's Iran as bombs keep falling. We have the old bombathon going on. Mm-hmm. President Trump really leaning on Senate Republicans to try to do the right thing. Which, I mean, how can you argue against the SAVE Act with the news that came out of Missouri? I'm sorry, Missouri. Out of New Jersey.
1: Exactly.
2: Oh, you could still be against it because you don't want to really change it.
0: Right.
1: I still don't understand it. What is the holdup?
2: I honestly don't know what the answer to that is.
1: Yeah.
2: I don't know what they're doing.
1: All right, we'll get to Sophie Cunningham about standing up for girls in their locker rooms and a news update next.
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5: From ABC News, Wall Street Now. A lackluster day on the trading floor found the NASDAQ composite slipping just over 0.5% yesterday and the S&P giving up 0.14%. The Dow Jones finished flat and futures for all three point to a lower opening today. The last 3 months were good for Alphabet. The parent to Google and YouTube posted earnings of $112 billion in the last quarter, up from $28 billion a year before, driven partly by Alphabet's investment in SpaceX. The Senate Commerce Committee has advanced a bipartisan bill aimed at strengthening a ban on Chinese cars being sold in the U.S. But Senator Ted Cruz, the chairman, sees an unintended consequence in the fine print. The bill could bar Mercedes-Benz from the U.S. Hoping to avoid cyclosporiasis by eating at home? Well, now you have to check the pantry for Amy's Kitchen low-sodium organic lentil soup. The company that makes it is recalling over 15,000 cases because of a defect that could increase the risk of spoilage. Jim Ryan, ABC News.
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8: ABC News, I'm Michelle Franzen. As the U.S. and Iran war escalates, the Trump administration announced a new nuclear deal with Saudi Arabia. President Trump, though, today says it's contingent on Saudi Arabia joining the Abraham Accords. ABC's Stephen Portnoy has more.
9: Saudi Arabia has been reticent to join this arrangement, in part because it is insisting

0: News.
1: On Wall Street this hour, stocks are trading lower. I'm Michelle Franzen, ABC News.
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11: 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Jamie Markley, David Van Camp, Scott Robbins. Okay. Fraud is bad.
12: Yeah.
11: Says a Democrat, but it's not what Trump's talking about with this voting thing in Jersey.
12: Right. New Jersey Democrat Senator Andy Kim on MS Now reacting to the news that his state allowed hundreds of non-citizens to vote and registered thousands more. And they're trying to tap dance around like, well, okay, yeah, we got caught this time, but... What Trump's talking about is completely different, even though this is exactly what Trump has talked about. See?
11: Okay.
12: For democracy. Okay. Married women not able to vote. Something.
11: Right. Yes.
13: Yeah, you know, I heard about it for the first time today as well, and I have to say, look, I mean, this is unacceptable. And this needs to be fixed immediately, and people need to be held accountable for that, especially if they've known this since it's happened a couple years ago. So, yes, you know, when there are mistakes, when there are things that are broken, we need to fix it. But we also need to make sure that we're looking at the problems in the right size, that this is not akin to what Donald Trump was talking about.
12: Oh, God. See, it is, actually.
14: Of course it is. They can't. Dude, just take the accept the responsibility. We're going to fix it. Leave it alone. Why does Trump gets drug into all of this stuff all the time?
12: Well, because they're
14: defensive. What about... Yeah.
12: Because they're on the defensive.
14: It's just idiotic, though.
11: It's not funny, but you're cracking me up.
14: No, but it's just...
11: I know.
14: It could be anything, right?
11: Yes.
14: Well, the New York Yankees season is not going as well. Yeah, but Donald Trump season is going even worse. What's it got to do with it? I don't know what the two. I don't get it.
11: I think what they're trying to say is, hey, this was small, and then they owned
14: know,
11: it, and it's not this widespread.
14: Again,
11: and you know,
14: what is the threshold of pain?
11: Exactly.
14: 5,000 votes
12: and
14: 10,000, 20,000 before it's a problem.
11: How do you have a system that when people say, "Yep, not a citizen, can't vote." Yep. You can vote.
14: Yeah, go
11: system
14: ahead.
11: System says clear.
12: Right. It's crazy, man. And the thing is, too, if you have an admitted 6,600 who said, nope, not a citizen.
14: Yeah, right.
12: And they were still registered to vote, how many more clicked, yes, I am a citizen, and they weren't?
14: I thought exactly the same
12: How many
14: thing.
12: More did that? Because, I mean, this is kind of like you have a busy stretch of road where people notoriously speed down it. And let's say the cops in a given month issue 50 speeding tickets. And you say, wow, only 50 people were speeding. Well, no,
11: right,
12: a lot
11: of course
12: more people
11: not.
12: Were speeding. Those
14: exactly.
12: were just the ones that got caught and issued tickets.
11: It is funny, man. The other day when you were out on vacation, Scott, we were playing a montage of Democrats talking about voting machines being hacked.

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13: ABC News, I'm Michelle Franz, and in Minnesota, Vance Belter has been sentenced to 2 life terms plus 40 years in prison for killing Democratic state lawmaker Melissa Hortman and her husband last year at their home. He also targeted other lawmakers that same day. ABC's Peter Haralambos says Belter pleaded guilty last month, taking the death penalty off the table.
14: He admitted to carrying out what prosecutors called a night of terror that

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0: Okay, number five, the U.S. unemployment claims plunged to their lowest level since 1969. Number four, Vance Bolter, the nut who murdered Minnesota State Representative and State House Speaker Melissa Hortman and her husband, then shot and injured State Senator John Hoffman and his wife, has been sentenced to 2 terms of life in prison. Number three, President Trump says he's losing patience with Senate Republicans who aren't working to pass the SAVE Act. I don't know what the repercussions are of that, but I think a lot of us would agree it's very frustrating watching these guys with the proven conservative record not do something that even Democrats' voters want.
10: Agreed.
0: Number two, the House has passed a symbolic resolution telling Trump to stop the war in Iran. That measure actually did fail in the Senate. Number one, President Trump warned he is close to deciding whether to launch what he described as a massive attack on Iran, as he said the regime hasn't received enough pain just yet.
10: Okay.
11: All right.

0: And very excited that we kick things off with Terry Banish bright and early tomorrow morning from the city of Atascadero. After that, Leslie Aradre, the executive director of Jack's Helping Hand, and Noel Laird, their marketing director, come in to talk to us about some of the activities they've got. And they're bringing a special guest to talk to us about what's happening with the Imagination Park in Napomo. It all gets underway starting at 6 o'clock tomorrow morning. So set your alarm and join us right here for another edition of First Look. On the phone with John Spencer from Spencer's Fresh Markets. And John, in this week's ad, you've got some really great deals for everybody in the meat department.
1: Well, we got some good stuff out there this week. We've got boneless, skinless chicken breasts at $1.99 a pound. 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
0: All right, well, have yourself a good day, and we will check in with you bright and early tomorrow morning, okay?
1: You got it.
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18: ABC News, I'm Michelle Franzen. In Madison, Wisconsin, protests broke out following a deadly encounter between police and a black man who has not yet been identified publicly. ABC's Pierre Thomas says video circulating online shows three shots were fired during the altercation.
19: Protesters marching through downtown Madison following a deadly encounter between police and a black man, authorities say was armed with a knife.
20: No justice, no peace!
19: Police say officers were called for reports of a man checking vehicle doors. When officers tried to make contact, they say he fled on a bicycle. About a half hour later, officers catching up with him and a physical struggle ensued in a busy intersection.
18: The mayor is calling for protests to remain peaceful. After Bertha made landfall as a tropical storm yesterday east of New Orleans, remnants of that storm still triggering flash flooding along Gulf Coast states. Water rescues continuing in West Virginia today following severe flooding. This week, officials say two people are unaccounted for. This is
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3: The Mark Lee Van Camp and Robin Show. 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But then some people are like, you know, I don't want to give myself shots. And then they hear about the side effects. 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
4: Bad news about your hat, Scott. 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
5: I don't even know what that is.
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5: I don't believe
4: you. Your Kansas City Royals purple hat.
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3: 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Nimrod's in the news. Culpeper County, Virginia, you got a 70-year-old woman and her 72-year-old husband in jail because they attacked their neighbor with a leaf blower and a hammer and bit his finger. 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They say he's going to be okay, but it is brutal. 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
2: After Bertha made landfall as a tropical storm yesterday east of New Orleans, that storm still trolling the coast and triggering flooding. ABC's Victor Oquendo has more from New Orleans.
3: The entire Gulf Coast saw some impacts, that coastal flooding in Florida, Alabama, Mississippi. Louisiana's governor calling it a best-case scenario for the state, but still urging residents to stay prepared as we have a long hurricane season ahead.
2: Meantime, in West Virginia, water rescues continuing following severe flooding earlier this week. Officials say 2 people are unaccounted for. We're getting a new look at the safety of those self-driving robo-taxis from Waymo.
4: A new study from the Insurance Institute for Highway Safety finds Waymos are involved in nearly 70% fewer crashes compared to human drivers. Researchers noted that Waymos are especially adept at avoiding rear-end crashes, reporting the cars did so at a 91% lower rate than human drivers. The IIHS examined the Google-owned company's operations in San Francisco, Phoenix, Los Angeles, and Austin. Waymo says so far it's served more than 20 million autonomous rides. Mike Dubusky, ABC News.
2: In California, it is day 3 of the preliminary hearing for David Burke. The singer David facing murder charges for the killing and dismemberment of 14-year-old Celeste Rivas Hernandez last year. Her body was found in the trunk of the car owned by the singer. Burke denies the allegations. Michelle Franzen, ABC News.
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12: ABC News, I'm Michelle Franzen. Another day of American attacks on Iran, the 12th straight day now. President Trump threatening to strike an Iranian bridge or power plant for every ship targeted by Iran and its proxies in the region. Here's ABC's Karen Waugh.
13: Experts say deliberately targeting civilian infrastructure is a potential war crime under international law. And a second vital trade route disrupted. Iran-backed Houthis claiming strikes on 2 Saudi oil tankers in the Red Sea. Regular gas is now averaging $4.06 a gallon.
12: And a barrel for Brent crude now tops $100. In Minnesota, Vance Belter sentenced to 2 life terms plus 40 years in prison for killing Democratic state lawmaker Melissa Hortman and her husband last year at their home and the attempted murder of another lawmaker and his wife that same day. Belter pleaded guilty last month, taking the death penalty off the table. On Wall Street this hour, stocks sharply lower due to uncertainty in the war and earnings reports. This is ABC News.
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6: 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Hi, Anne. Welcome to the show.
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10: Hi, how are you?
9: Hi, we're doing great. How can we help?
10: Good. I am 28 years old. I recently just bought my first house, and it's overwhelmingly stressful for me. There's been some problems that popped up. And I just didn't expect to have this much stress, like to the point where I can't sleep, point where I had to go get medication from the doctor. And I'm just really considering selling the house and going back to apartment living where I was stress-free and to not have this weight of a house, you know, on me right now.
11: Bro,
10: I just don't know what to do.
11: You just walked through the first chapter of my anxiety book. I've been there, exact same spot. So help me. If you think about your fear and your anxiousness globally, distill it down for me. Be very specific. Give me two or three or four things that are keeping you up at night.
10: So when I first moved into the house, I noticed there was mold in the basement and other parts of the house.
11: Did you have the house inspected?

0: Israel's Prime Minister Benjamin Netanyahu signaling he'll hold a security meeting with top defense and intel chiefs tomorrow. Israel's defense minister warning Iran that Israel is preparing for every possibility if they're attacked. Residents in North Carolina and Virginia bracing for more rain and flood alerts are in place. ABC News meteorologist Leslie Lopez is in Raleigh.
1: The expectation is almost the entire state of North Carolina under a flood watch for good reason. Heavy amounts of rain will continue for days. This is going to continue at least through Friday before there's a substantial break, and then more rain on the way as we're looking toward Saturday.
0: In Gulf Coast states, remnants of Bertha continue to trigger flooding and power outages a day after Bertha made landfall near New Orleans. 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
0: There are new calls for possible criminal charges against a former special counsel who investigated President Trump.
5: The head of the House Judiciary Committee pushing for charges against former special counsel Jack Smith. Republican Representative Jim Jordan issued a criminal referral asking the Justice Department to investigate whether Smith lied to Congress during his deposition last year. Smith testified about President Trump's efforts to overturn the 2020 election. The top Democrat on the committee is calling the referral baseless and vindictive.
0: ABC's Hannah Bata. David Burke, the singer known as David, back in Los Angeles courtroom for day three of a preliminary hearing in his murder case. The 21-year-old accused of killing then 14-year-old Celeste Riva Hernandez last year. Prosecutors say to keep the teen from exposing an alleged sexual relationship. ABC's Alex Stone is outside court.
6: The judge seems to be wanting to speed things up. She wanted to get going a little bit earlier today than they had the last 2 days. But originally, this was going to go 3 to 7 days. We're on the third day. So it could wrap up as early as today. They have a few more witnesses to call. Question's going to be if there'll be any rebuttal witnesses, if the defense is going to put anybody up. We expect that there will be an almost immediate decision to move this forward to trial. They just have to show the lowest level of probable cause. They don't have to show proof beyond a reasonable doubt.
0: David has pleaded not guilty to all charges. Mortgage rates going up from last week, now at their highest rate in a year. A 30-year fixed rate income rate is 6.58.
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1: 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We start off with a chat with Molly Curran, the CEO of the Slow Food Bank. 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
2: In studio today with Mr. Wimmer. He's the automotive technology instructor. That's quite the title at Morro Bay High School. How are you?
3: I'm doing amazing. How are you?
2: Doing good. Tell me about Kids, Cars, and Carts.
3: Kids, Cars, and Carts. It's all about my students at the high school at Morro Bay High, and we're teaching them about cars. We're in the automotive space. We're learning about automotive technology. And then we kind of stumbled across go-kart racing this last year at SEMA show in Las Vegas. So we're building a kart racing team as well. So it's all about the kids and learning about cars and then taking that knowledge and applying it to karts.
2: So does that mean...

0: You're looking at an objective of getting them out into the workforce as automotive technologists.
1: That's exactly what we're doing. We're building a formal apprenticeship program, which will take you from 10th grade through Cuesta. So you start in 10th grade, you go 3 years at the high school, then you move on to Cuesta and get that upper level skill training. So it's a 5-year apprenticeship program that we're building right here in the Central Coast, where we will be similar to a classical skilled trade like an electrician or a plumber, and get us into the job market with training from the very get-go, starting in 10th grade, going in a 5-year program through Cuesta and hitting the job market.
0: That sounds amazing. What do you need to make it happen? How can people help?
1: One thing we're doing right now is developing our athletics boosters. So what that is, it's just like football or volleyball. We need a group of parents and people from the community to come together to help boost up this team concept. So it's the ASB Auto Club, and we're going kart racing. So we just need people to volunteer or get in touch, and we're building a booster program. That's probably the easiest way to describe it.
0: All right. And if they'd like to do that and want more information, how do they get a hold of you?
1: They can get a hold of me directly through Morro Bay High School. Just call the main line. You'll likely talk to Joan at the front desk. She's wonderful. And then they'll get either a message to me, or they'll give you my email address. That's as well. Or you can find my email on Morro Bay's website as well.
0: All right. It's Mr. Wimmer. He's got the experience. Richie Wimmer's the owner of Wimmer's Automotive in Morro Bay, and also the auto technology instructor at Morro Bay High School. Mr. Wimmer, good to have you in. We'll have you do this again sometime, okay?
1: Sounds like a plan. Thank you so much.
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5: ABC News, I'm Michelle Franzen. In Madison, Wisconsin, protests broke out following a deadly encounter between police and a black man. Officers called of the reports of a man checking vehicle doors. When officers tried to make contact, they say he fled on a bike. Video circulated online shows a struggle and then three shots fired. Mayor Satya Rhodes Conway at a briefing today called for calm and a full investigation.
6: Like many in our community today, I have a lot of questions and concerns about what happened yesterday. What decisions were made by officers that led to escalation instead of de-escalation? What different choices could have been made to prevent harm?
5: The U.S. and Iran locked in back-and-forth strikes, reports of Iranian drone and missile attacks in Kuwait now, and maritime traffic remains stalled or blocked in the Strait of Hormuz, and Iran-backed Houthi rebels targeting ships in the Red Sea, driving Brent crude prices above $100. On Wall Street, stocks ended sharply lower. This is ABC News.
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9: My favorite.
8: Happens to involve me and John.
9: These two. It's the best. It's the best.
8: It is. So we have our Money and Marriage Weekend Getaway. It's coming up October 22nd through the 24th. Tickets start at $749 a couple. And you guys, this is one of the most incredible multi-day events that we have. And not only is it what I think, great content, good Q&As. Like, I mean, we really get in there and do it.
9: It's the best marriage retreat you could ever go to.
8: It's so good. 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Yeah. Like, not have kids and logistics and all the things, and you just come and you're stretched, you know, in the sense that we will challenge and talk about hard things. We're going to laugh a lot. It's fun. Like, it's all together an incredible weekend. So make sure to get your tickets at RamseySolutions.com/events. Come hang out with me and John
9: for the
8: weekend.
9: It's the best. And I don't want to throw shade.
8: At the other events.

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2: On July 25th, 1797, the Spanish founded the settlement at San Miguel, establishing Mission San Miguel Archangel. Chosen due to its proximity to the large number of Salinan villages, the interior walls still feature murals painted in the 1820s. Filmed primarily in Cambria, the horror comedy movie Anacrophobia finished its first weekend in the box office on July 22, 1990, as the third most popular movie in the nation behind Ghost and Die Hard 2. On July 21, 2020, the historic Black Lives Matter march took place. Protesters marched onto Highway 101, shutting down El Camino Real, leading to many arrests. This Week in San Luis Obispo County History has been brought to you by the History Center of San Luis Obispo County. Please check out our exhibit at the Mid-State Fair in Paso Robles, honoring the quarter millennial anniversary of the USA. Celebrating America's semi-quincentennial by looking at our local history, this is History Center Executive Director Steve Schmidt. Happy 250th, America.
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5: Our scripture of the day comes from Psalm 127:1. Unless the Lord builds a house, the work of the builders is wasted. Unless the Lord protects a city, guarding it with sentries will do no good. Tom Sowell, how could you say that name?
6: I'm just going to let you do it.
5: Okay. People with their time on their hands will inevitably waste the time of people who have work to do.
6: Thomas Sowell. Thomas.
5: Wait,
6: it's actually Thomas.
5: Stop.
6: It's Thomas.
5: Okay, people. Huh, I'm gonna read it again.
6: This Rachel has a new reading curriculum
5: coming
6: out in the fall.
5: You always say that
6: too.
5: To me. I can't pronounce people's names very well. I'm just saying it out loud. It's fine. People with time on their hands will inevitably waste the time of people who have work to do. Oh, it's kind of sad. Yeah, that's true. I don't know. All right, we're going to head to the phones now and in Santa Barbara.
6: I think we are the king and queen of compelling radio.
5: I think we are too. All right, we're going to go to Shelley.
6: Or for those of y'all born in the 2000s, radio is when they used to take podcasts and just put them on the air. And that's all you had.
5: The airwaves.
6: Yeah, yeah.
5: Yeah, radio waves.
6: Then they captured them.
5: Mm-hmm. All right, Shelley, we're here with you. How are you doing?
7: Hi, good. How are you?
5: We're doing good. How can we help today?
7: Okay, so my husband, he graduated from college about a year ago, and we ended up moving back to our hometown because he got a really amazing job here. And his job is very niche, so it's something that can't be done in most places, but it's also a very, very expensive area, and the job pays well, but also the area is so expensive. And so when we moved, we lived with my parents for a couple of months, and then we were going to rent a place, but rent was so expensive and we had money for a down payment. So we ended up buying a home because the mortgage was going to be basically the same thing rent was, for like a tiny little condo versus buying like a house when you have kids and dogs and all things. But we are spending over half of our income on our mortgage every month.
5: Mm-hmm.
7: So I guess my question is, like, what are you supposed to do in a situation like that?

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2: In the series of measures passed in the House yesterday, lawmakers approving legislation aimed at preventing members of Congress from trading stocks linked to corporations. Here's ABC's Stephen Portnoy.
3: The bill that's passed the House would essentially impose fines payable to the respective House of Congress for members who buy corporate stocks. The bill would cover their spouses and dependent children, too. This is a popular idea in Congress, but only 13 House Democrats voted for the measure because GOP leaders also included voter ID provisions in the bill. It now moves to the Senate, where Democrats could block it unless those voter ID provisions are taken out.
2: The bill does not extend to members of the executive branch. In New Jersey, an expectant mother getting a little help during the unexpected and unconventional birth.
4: What's it feel like when you deliver a baby, and are there any surprises?
5: I would say how slippery the baby was.
4: Yeah.
5: A lot of fluid. On it, wasn't expecting that with the rubber gloves.
4: Berlin Borough Police Officer Dominic Hudson, who helped Taylor Durham give birth in the parking lot of a Wawa convenience store.
5: It was a little nerve-wracking. I don't have any children, never delivered a baby, so I didn't know what to expect.
4: The birth actually took place in the parking lot on July 6th. Mom and police officer and baby were all reunited this week.
2: ABC Sherry Preston. I'm Michelle Franzen. ABC News.
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14: 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All right, starting us off this hour, we have James in Toronto, Canada. Hi, James. Welcome to the show.
15: Hi, Rachel. How are you?
14: Hi, we're doing great. How can we help?
15: So I had a question for you guys. I'm 26, and I'm proposing on Tuesday this coming week.
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14: Congratulations, James. 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
15: You
14: 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Good for you. 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
8: ABC News, I'm Michelle Franzen. The Justice Department agreeing to withdraw subpoenas issued to New York Times journalists for leaked reports about the security of President Trump's Air Force One jet. ABC's Catherine Falder says that after the judge pointed out to prosecutors that they didn't take initial investigative steps first.
9: While they didn't go into the details of what had happened and what investigative steps they may have missed or not carried out, it certainly is an admission by the Department of Justice that these subpoenas were likely issued improperly. Properly, if you will. Now, that doesn't mean that they won't try and issue them again, that they won't try and do the same thing. But for now, the Department of Justice has agreed to withdraw them.
8: President Trump is moving ahead with a new round of double-digit tariffs on dozens of countries set to take effect at midnight. A spokesperson in West Virginia's governor's office confirms there are at least two flood-related deaths so far this week. Water rescues continue after torrential rain. This is ABC News.
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0: One of the hardest things to deal with is the loss of a loved one, no matter how much mental preparation is made.
1: I just didn't realize how mixed up I was going to feel.
0: The moment of loss is an emotional challenge.
1: I was so relieved that we had taken time to pre-plan everything with the folks at Wheeler Smith Mortuary.
0: Not everyone reacts the same way to the passing of a loved one, and caring and responsive assistance is something that can at least ease the confusion and anxiety that often occurs during this period.
1: Having people who were respectful of our wishes was important, but knowing that all the arrangements were complete and would be professionally and thoughtfully handled was one of the most reassuring things for me during this time.
0: Take some time to do some pre-planning with the folks at Wheeler Smith Mortuary. Call 543-6871. That's 543-6871. Wheeler Smith Mortuary.
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6: Up next, we have Ryan in Phoenix, Arizona. Hi, Ryan. Welcome to the show.
7: Hello. Thank you for taking my call. Appreciate it.
6: Absolutely. Thanks for calling in. How can we help?
7: So I have a question. I read the Baby Steps Millionaires, but I've been having a hard time getting my wife to buy into reading the book and helping me, you know, go through those baby steps together. Hmm. She does have we have an account together, right? We have the same account, but I know that she has her own account where all of her earnings go to that account, and then she just transfers that certain amount every month to the joint account.
8: Hmm. How long have y'all been married, man?
7: 14 years.
8: 14 years.
6: How much does she make, and how much do you make?
7: I make net income a month is like $6,200 and I don't know how much she makes. I just know that I receive, which she deposits $1,000 every 2 weeks into her account.
8: Hmm. So sometimes people read and they hear about the Baby Steps, or they read Total Money Makeover or Baby Steps Millionaires, and they're inspired financially. Sometimes they read this and it's revealing. Oh, me and my wife have been sharing a home and a bed for 14 years, but we are on different planets when it comes to our life. I don't know how much money she makes. I don't know how much money she has. We are running parallel tracks inside the same house, right? And
7: yes. The
8: challenge is often people try to solve that conversation with, you need to budget better, or we need to share one account, and you need to stop doing this. And the only way I've seen people be successful is in that situation, like what's happened to you, is you reading this and you're like, oh, I want this outcome. I want to baby step my way to financial freedom, right? Security for me and my family. But it's revealed a really big fissure in your marriage, a crack, like a canyon in your marriage. The only way I've seen that conversation be successful is not talking dollars and cents. It's you sitting down with your wife and maybe for the first time being honest about what's inside your chest. You saying, I feel like we're running parallel lives. I don't know how much you make. I want us to be united in our dreams together and our money together, and we're not connected here. And that's the meat of the conversation. That's a vulnerable conversation, because she could look at you and say, I'm not doing that. I don't want that. And then y'all are going to have to deal with that. I mean, you're talking at a value point, right? It's the anchor. This is a foundational question. And the only way I've seen it be successful is if you go first and you say, hey, here's what I'm feeling here. We are not together in our life. We're running two different lives under the same roof, and I want us to start uniting our marriage, or start uniting our vision for our life. Does that make sense?
7: Yeah, it makes sense. I mean, just the other day, I had to use my credit card to buy groceries, so it was a bad situation. I mean, it made me feel very sad. And I know that she, I feel guilty asking her for money, because I know she probably has money, and it just made me feel sad. You know, I'm like.

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1: Jeffrey Epstein's former J.P. Morgan Chase investment banker James Staley testifying today before the House Oversight Committee. He's denied any wrongdoing. Here's ABC's Peter Haralambos.
2: Before he became the CEO of the multinational bank Barclays, he was an executive at J.P. Morgan who included Epstein among his clients. Now, that bank got sued after Epstein's death for allegedly ignoring red flags about sex trafficking. The bank itself admitted no wrongdoing but settled that case for $290 million. There are also questions about his personal relationship with Epstein, the fact that he had a relationship with one of Epstein's assistants, that around 2010 he visited Epstein's island.
1: In Madison, Wisconsin, protests broke out yesterday following the deadly encounter between police and a black man. Following reports that the man was trying to open car doors, police say the suspect was armed with a knife and allegedly injured an officer. Today at a briefing, Mayor Sadia Rhodes Conway says the immediate focus is supporting the family of the victim, Corey Ruiz, and the community. Here's ABC's Alex Mallon.
3: Now, they said that this is going to be an independent process moving forward. They will release details, including the name of the officer who fired those fatal shots. But obviously, still a lot of questions to be answered by authorities, and whether we'll see some of the additional new video that they had promised could potentially be released.
1: On Wall Street today, stocks ending lower. I'm Michelle Franzen, ABC News.
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11: 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Checking traffic still on the scene of an accident in the 1700 block of Los Osos Valley Road, and we have defective traffic signals reported for Highway 1 and Burton Drive on the north coast in Cambria. And weather-wise, sunny and hot today, mid to upper 90s, maybe even around 100 for the inland valleys and the fair, and temps in the mid to upper 70s and low 80s for the coastal valley and beaches. That's news, traffic, and weather together. Good afternoon. I'm Kurt Olson. It's time for Hometown Radio with Dave Congleton on News Talk 920 and FM 96.5 KVEC.

Well, here we go. Hometown Radio finally up and running now on this Thursday, July 23rd, 2026. I'm Dave Congleton, along with the legendary Kurt Olson. Good to be with you. Thank you for joining us. We're here all the way to 7 o'clock. This show is so good today, I'm going to be listening to most of it. I hope you will, too. What do you got, Dave? I'm glad you asked. At 6:05, documentary filmmaker Justice Whitaker tells the story of the first African-American team of climbers to reach the summit of Mount Everest. 5:05, Michelle Doster is back with us to react to the never-ending war, now 145 days old. What the heck is going on? I'm particularly interested

0: in the way these first two segments today have worked out. This wasn't planned, but sometimes the gods are smiling. At 4:05, attorney at law Taryn Collins is going to join us. We're going to do a little bit about 101 wills and trust, planning ahead. And how many of you have a will? How many of you have a trust? What do you really know about the process? Taryn will explain. We'll take your phone calls. First up, though, along those lines, first-time guest, looking forward to this conversation, as we welcome David Adler to this broadcast, senior care expert and advisor, coming up all the way from Santa Maria. I'm 73 years old. I got a lot of boomers listening. You know from previous conversations, I'm very concerned about our seniors in this country. I don't think the system is going to be there for us. Why am I babbling when David is here? David, good to meet you. Thanks for coming up.
1: Thank you, Dave, for inviting me to the show. I really appreciate
0: that. Take a minute and flesh out your professional background.
1: There. My professional background is that I ran several different aerospace companies globally, Honeywell Aerospace. I was in charge of their global operation, Safran. And then I got into the biopharmaceutical industries and ran several of their operations. And then my mother passed away about 4 years ago. So if it's okay, I was going to tell you, this is how I got into the home care business there.
0: Sure.
1: She had a poor end of life when she passed away. And here I am. I'm running these various different corporations globally, like I said. And I had an epiphany that I'm in the wrong business here, that I need to provide care for seniors.
0: May I ask, what was it about your mother's end of life that was so poor?
1: She didn't have the care she needed. She was in pain, poor caregiving, just various. To me, that's, there's no dignity there.
0: Do you feel guilt?
1: It made me, yes, there was some guilt that then got me into the home care business there.
0: I see the shirt you're wearing, Amada.
1: Senior care.
0: I don't have my glasses.
1: Yes.
0: Put a plug in.
1: Thank you.
0: Put a plug in for Amada.
1: Yeah, Amada, we are the only home care agency in San Luis Obispo County. We also cover Santa Barbara County that is A-plus certified by the National Home Care Standards Bureau, which is the institute that certifies home care across the country.
0: All right, that sounds impressive, but now tell me, what exactly is it that you do? How do you help seniors?
1: There. How we help seniors is in various ways. I educate the nursing teams at French Slough Hospital, Arroyo Grande, Marion Regional Dignity Health, Lompoc Valley Center, and Santa Ynez Hospital, as well as senior centers across San Luis Obispo County and Santa Barbara County, and adult daycare centers, where I present 10 different topics, from dementia care that I'm one of the few people certified in, to Parkinson's disease, to long-term care insurance, veterans benefits, elderly abuse.
0: So you cover the waterfront. Is there anything you don't talk about in terms of seniors?
1: No, because I like to think that I can cover from A to Z, and I'm certified in these areas.
0: Well, we're about to find out. David Adler on this broadcast. So my thesis, as you've heard, David, is that we're screwed, we being the seniors. I'm 70. I'm older than you are.
1: Yes.
0: I'm 73. I have a partner, but we live apart. I have no children. My parents lived to well into their 90s. I think about this a lot. I have no idea what's going to happen to me. I have a feeling I'm not alone.
1: You are the majority. I want to say over 80%, is my guesstimate, Dave, that for baby boomers in particular there. Most baby boomers, even though they have a lot of equity in their house, they have no idea of how much the health care costs when their health starts when their health starts to deteriorate.

0: deteriorate there. And in addition, they usually don't want to take the money out of their house there. Here's the issue with baby boomers and the federal government. The health life expectancy's been increasing. Now, when you look back, even beginning of the 2000, when you looked at the life expectancy versus now, for baby boomers and people in their 70s, 80s, and 90s, you didn't have a lot of people living in their 90s. Now yep. You have some, many living in their 90s. I have several clients, I have a couple clients, I should say, that are over 100 years of age.
1: Really?
0: Yes. So.
1: Wow.
0: You just didn't see that years ago because of the healthcare. The problem is you're seeing dementia increase, Parkinson's disease, other senior elements are increasing, and the healthcare costs are going up astronomical, and most seniors have not thought about or have a plan on how they're going to cover those costs. They're counting on the federal government, which is not a good option, to help them out through Medicare.
1: Now, see, I like the Medicare system, and I will certainly enjoy my Social Security, which I started collecting at the age of 70. But for many Americans, they just assume that Social Security is always going to be there, and they may have to sacrifice a little bit, but they'll just get by in that fixed income.
0: Well, here's the problem. That the most recent news this summer is Social Security will need to be cut back or run out in the year 2032, along with Medicare. There'll have to be reduced funding because of the costs that are escalating there. So if you look at it, this is 2026, that's 6 years away, and something's going to have to happen because the government doesn't have the money for Social Security and they don't have the money for Medicare.
1: Other than that, nothing to worry about. All right, David Adler in conversation. As we look at the challenge of aging, there are a lot. We come back. I want to dive into this brand new Washington Post article. Other topics as well. Your phone call still to come. This is Hometown Radio for the Central Coast. It is the Dave Congleton Show. Stick around.

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1: School absences are often due to the absence of necessary resources. 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

0: The tourists make it a must-stop place. You will, too. There is simply no place more authentic, more delicious than Cafe Roma right here in San Luis Obispo. So please check them out. Tell Marco we send our regards and we thank him for supporting Hometown Radio. Remember, Cafe Roma, if you know, you know. All right, Cliff Branch. Everybody knows Cliff Branch. This guy has written this amazing book about his life, and it parallels the growth of this country. He'll join us tomorrow. Also, we'll give you the chance to win the Lynn's gift card. I'm away on Monday, but not to worry. You'll be in good hands with Jeanette Trumpeter. I'll be back on Tuesday. Next week, we've got George Sullivan and Dr. Larry Martinez. We got a lot of good shows. Stay with us throughout the week. It is the Dave Congleton Show, always your hometown radio talk show. We're back with David Adler. David, what's the best website if people want to get a hold of you?
1: It's Amada, A-M-A-D-A, then santamaria.com. A-M-A-D-A-S-A-N-T-A-M-A-R-I-A.com.
0: What does Amada mean?
1: Amada means love. Respect in Spanish.
0: That works for me. All right, so I sent you this article out of the Washington Post, and I think this underscores what we're talking about. The premise of the article is that the cost of health care for seniors is obliterating their savings. Am I correct on this?
1: Yes. If you look at seniors, many seniors, if they're not in their home and they want to go to a nursing home, or an upscale senior care center, you're looking at paying $6,000 to $10,000 or more a month if you can get in. They're completely filled up, so they can charge what they want to charge. If you just say even $10,000, we'll just use that, and you're in there for 2 years, that's $250,000 there that would have gone just for the facility costs. That doesn't include many of your medical costs or some of the medication there. So, yes, I definitely agree with the Washington Post.
0: So here's the figure I pulled out. $68 to $84 trillion is typically the ballpark for what is passed on by baby boomers to their children. That's not going to be happening because of the cost of health care. And I've got a lot of baby boomers listening, but I got a lot of their kids listening too. And they're sitting around thinking, oh, I'm going to inherit the house, or mom and dad are going to leave me this money. So, and what we're warning them, David, is that you can't expect that to happen anymore.
1: Yes, I'm going to tell you at least a third of our home care, and I'm in the home care business, clients have either a reverse mortgage or they have a HELOC on their home because they have the equity in there. So what's my point? That's to pay for their health care there. That's the home care. Now, it's more expensive in the facility, so you're going to have even a much higher percent there where they're tapping into their home equity.
0: What do you think about reverse mortgages? I haven't talked about that in a long time.
1: There, let me tell you on reverse mortgages, there's different constituents. The seniors love them because it's like a free piggy bank. Here's who does not like reverse mortgages is the heirs. Yeah. Because their money's going away. Yeah. So it depends on who you're talking about. Seniors love them that own the house, but the heirs are the ones trying to say no, no, no, because that's their future money that is going away.
0: Do you see more and more people using reverse mortgages?
1: Yes, I do. Yes. Mm. And yes. Because of the equity in the homes and because of the home care, that the cost for seniors to provide their home to provide their various health care costs going up.
0: Well, the other part of the Washington Post article is that on one hand, you've got the baby boomers no longer passing along as much inheritance to their children. But the parallel to this is that now the children who are adults are having to pay more to care for their parents because they're in facilities or they need medical care. It's
1: yes.
0: A double-edged sword.
1: Yeah, I mean, you see the

0: National inflation factor is like 4.2%. I think that's there's something around there, give or take a little bit now. But when you look at healthcare costs, insurance costs, they're going up double digit, 10 to 12% or even more a year. So they're not keeping the healthcare costs are greatly exceeding the average inflation rate.
1: All right. So one of your specialties is long-term care.
0: Yeah. Yes.
1: So let's talk about that a little bit. How important is it to have long-term coverage?
0: There. Well, here's what happened in for baby boomers and even seniors, part of the silent generation in the 1990s, early 2000, I'm going to say up until almost pre-COVID there, the insurance companies that sold long-term care insurance underpriced them. And they underpriced them because they based them on life insurance, but there was a 30% cancellation. Long-term care, there's less than a 2% cancellation there. So the long-term care insurance missed that boat. They also missed the boat on how much healthcare costs would go up. However, even though about 20% of seniors have long-term care insurance, and another 5% have life insurance with riders, and I'm the only person certified in this county to open claims for a long-term care insurance. There's many people doing it, but I'm the only one certified. Here's what seniors think. All they have to do is call up the insurance company when it's time to use the money that they've been paying for decades on their premiums, and that couldn't be further from the truth, because they have less than a 5% probability of getting the claims accepted. Yes.
1: 5%?
0: Yes. There. Why? Well, I have a 98%, and let me tell you why there. Because to open a claim, you have to have at least two what's called activities of daily living, like where you need help on mobility, bathing, showering, dressing, toileting there. If a senior takes 30 minutes to get out of bed and they get on the phone to try to open a claim for long-term care insurance, the first question the claims department's going to ask the senior is, how's your day going? And I'm just going to say, and the senior responds, it's going okay, even though it took her 30 minutes to get out of bed. She just disqualified herself from that claim, even though she's been paying tens of thousands of dollars for many years.
1: Wow.
0: Because the insurance company says, you're okay. You don't need, we don't need to open insurance. And once you get denied, it actually gets three times harder to reopen it. And I get many seniors come to me asking to reopen, which I am able to.
1: Well, let me start there, David. Somebody calls, what should they say when asked, how's your day?
0: Well, let me tell you what I do.
1: Okay.
0: Like I say, I have a 98% probability of getting them. What I do when I get a senior on the phone, I just need them to validate their date of birth, their last four of their social security, and their address. Then I tell the senior in advance, I'm going to walk away, and I'm going to handle the rest of this conversation. I don't want you to say anything that can hurt your probability of me opening this claim.
1: Yeah.
0: So the senior's only on there for the very beginning, and then I handle it because I know what, since I'm certified, I know exactly what they're going to ask for. And what, like I said.
1: So you answered the questions?
0: Yes.
1: Okay.
0: Yes. What I do is I ask the senior to say, give me permission to turn the conversation over to me.
1: As if you're an advocate for
0: yes,
1: them.
0: Yes, exactly.
1: Wow. And you got 98%.
0: I do. The only 2% were the companies went bankrupt there. Mm.
1: So, I mean, what's the age for cutoff for long-term care? I mean, if you're 60, you might want to consider it, but if you're 70, is it too late?
0: First of all, I'm not an insurance agent, but I do review policies. I would say if you're below 55, it makes sense to get it. Once you get close to retirement, the premiums go up. And here's what people don't realize where the insurance companies have gotten smarter, is the older claims in the 1990s, early 2000, and even early 2010s, they had inflation factors of 5 to 8%. Now they don't have any inflation.

0: factors. So the policies are not as good today as they were even 10 years ago.
1: Is it fair? I don't want to use the word combative, but it seems, listening to you and other guests I've had, I mean, the insurance company is not your friend, right? They're trying to deny you coverage or limit your coverage if they can, because that's money out of their pockets.
0: Yeah, let me explain this, that I get calls from insurance agents because they know how to sell insurance, but they don't know how to open and claim. And I've gotten several of them. Here's the issue.
1: Go ahead.
0: If someone has a long-term care insurance worth $300,000, that insurance company, when the claim is open, they have to take $300,000 that they have access to cash and put in reserves. So they just lost $300,000 of cash. They're going to fight like heck to deny a senior on their claim.
1: I just want that to settle in with people, because this is what people have to look forward to as they age, right? And they've got to be. That's why I have you on and other guests like you on, because I want people to start thinking about this. So let us go. I want you to think about it during the break. We've got news and traffic and weather. We'll come back with David Adler, a senior care expert and advisor. We'll keep talking about the challenges of aging. We'll welcome your phone calls, read your text messages. This is a very important segment. I hope you'll keep listening to Hometown Radio.

0: 129 million people live with high levels of ozone pollution, while 62 million people face high particle pollution, according to a report by the American Lung Association. These are two of the most dangerous air pollutants. Dirty air exposure is not equal, though. More than 30 million children live in countries where air quality gets a failing grade, and people of color are twice as likely to live with unhealthy air. Pollution compromises the body's defense against infections and can lead to chronic lung diseases like asthma. Dirty air does not respect borders. It affects all of us. The American Lung Association urges people to read their local air quality report and take action to protect themselves accordingly. This means getting vaccinated against common viruses like flu and COVID, wearing a mask when necessary, and exercising indoors on days when air quality is at its worst. Learn more about how to protect yourself and your community by talking to your doctor. With this MedMinute, I'm Jacqueline Lee.
1: ABC News, I'm Michelle Franzen. The Trump administration ushering in new tariffs starting at midnight, impacting dozens of U.S. trading partners, including Canada. Prime Minister Mark Carney says his country is preparing a response.
2: Let's be clear about how Canada is responding. Yes, we are intensifying our negotiations with the United States in pursuit of a comprehensive agreement that addresses all tariff-related sectors.
1: The U.S. and Iran locked in back-and-forth strikes with reports of Iranian drone and missile attacks in Kuwait today. Maritime traffic remains stalled or blocked in the Strait of Hormuz, and Iran-backed Houthis targeting ships in the Red Sea. That's driving Brent crude oil above $100 a barrel. In Minneapolis, Vance Belter, who pleaded guilty last month to shooting and killing Minnesota lawmaker Melissa Hortman and her husband, and stalking and attempting to kill another lawmaker and his wife, has been sentenced to two life terms plus 40 years in prison. This is ABC News.
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1: From ABC News, Wall Street Now. Rising oil prices coupled with a drop from influential companies ended up pulling markets lower. The Dow plummeted 528 points. The S&P fell 96. The Nasdaq tumbled 553 points. Or 2%. The price for a barrel of Brent crude jumped 7% to close at $101. Not only are hostilities intensifying with Iran, two Saudi oil tankers were attacked in the Red Sea. Closer to home, Google parent company Alphabet lost 6%, despite delivering a stronger profit and revenue than analysts expected. Investors were more focused on how much Alphabet will spend on artificial intelligence. Another pull on the market, Tesla, which lost

0: 14% after reporting weaker profit for the latest quarter than what analysts expected. President Trump having governors and electricity companies join a pledge aimed at shielding U.S. consumers from higher utility bills because of data centers. Michelle Franzen, ABC News.
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2: 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Checking traffic. We have a hazard at 4th Street at 5 Cities Drive and also on northbound 101 near California Boulevard. Something in the street there. Elsewhere looking good. Mostly sunny weather-wise. Mid to upper 90s inland and the upper 70s and low 80s for the coastal valleys and beaches this afternoon. That's news, traffic, and weather together. I'm Kurt Olson now. 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

0: Look, I'm not trying to bum you out. I just want you to be thinking, regardless if you're 73 or 83 or 43. We get the whole spectrum here. I'm Dave Congleton. We're back with David Adler making his first appearance on this broadcast from Amada Senior Care, a senior care expert and advisor. We're talking about the challenges of aging. And as we were talking about right before the break, with all due respect to people who work in the insurance agency, they are clearly not the friends of seniors in particular. And David, we were talking before the long-term care. And one of the things you do is that you help your clients, the people you work with different strategies.
1: Yes. Yes. On the long-term care, because For long-term care, just about every insurance company, before they'll approve a claim, they will send out a nurse to validate that, come to the home and validate the senior. The issue that I have is that, and I've seen this from personal experience many, many times, is the nurse will try to lead the senior into they're in better shape than the senior thinks they are. But what I do differently, and this is why people need to call me, my office number is 805-608-5300. People need to call me because I have a registered nurse that will do a nurse assessment. Many times I will also ask the senior before we open a claim to get a doctor's evaluation done. And we will show that when the insurance company sends out their nurse. In fact, we did that this week, and the nurse was actually said that you did your homework. We're going to approve this, and you're in the less than 5% that we approve.
0: Is this getting worse in terms of dealing with the insurance companies?
1: Yes.
0: What's driving it?
1: What's driving is insurance companies' profits. They're all reporting record profits. Why are they doing that? Well, they're increasing their premiums, or they're decreasing what they pay out. They're trying to find ways to decrease their way they pay out.
0: Is this all this legal?
1: I'm not an attorney here, but they answer to shareholders, and the shareholders expect higher returns.
0: All right, David Adler is on this broadcast. If you want to join the conversation, please do. 805-543-8830 or 800-549-5832. You mentioned earlier you've seen a rise in dementia.
1: Yes.
0: So let's talk about that a little bit.
1: Yes, and I'm certified in dementia. The issue is that seniors are living longer, and the prefrontal cortex of the brain, as seniors live longer, that starts to deteriorate, as well as the causes of dementia. And I'm not a medical expert there. Yeah. But we have about 1/6 of our clients have either dementia, stage 1, stage 2, or stage 3, or they have Parkinson's disease.
0: All right, let's take a call. We got George in Santa Margarita. Hey, George.

0: George? Say, well, wait a minute. Hang on, George. Here we go. Hey, George.
1: Hello, Dave. Can you hear me?
0: Yeah. Yeah, it was our fault. Sorry.
1: That's good. Well, this is a very, very, very important subject, especially in this county where we have a large number of seniors. Sadly, Dan Dow, who was on your show, great man, he had to break the news that one of the things in his budget cuts was having a full-time person to deal with elder abuse.
0: Right.
1: So I think seniors are very vulnerable right now. I can say my mother made a good choice in her long-term care, having a trust and raising sons that would work together.
2: So, George, this is David Adler. So,
0: yeah, of course it is.
2: There. I wanted to say one of the topics that I do teach is elderly abuse. And let me give you the statistics. 1 out of 10 seniors across the country, and same thing in San Luis Obispo County, is abused every year. 1 out of 10. And the sad thing is, out of those 1 out of 10, less than 1 out of every 24, or less than 4% of elderly abuse cases are ever reported there.
0: Well, now, on the other hand, just yesterday, the lead story in the Tribune, sadly, a young woman that I know personally was arrested for allegedly abusing her mother, elder abuse. She was arrested and charged with elder abuse. Happening more and more, David.
2: Yeah, yes, it is. And it's likely to happen 4 to 6 times more in a facility than at the home, too.
0: Mm-hmm. George, what else?
1: Well, I'm surprised that it's only 1 in 10. I would think those 1 in 10 were successful abuses, or as I believe seniors are targeted on a regular basis through the mail and other programs that are not successful, but it was made, and the data just doesn't show it when they're not successful abuse.
2: Yeah, George, I was going to say it's 1 in 10 every year. So if you look at over 2 years, that would be then like 1 in 5 almost, if it's not the same seniors there or something in between. So it's a high percent, George.
1: Yeah. Well, I guess there's a song about don't let the old man in. There's a lot of truth to that, but just the same, I can't recommend any more than getting a trust together. Power of attorney for medical, and certainly you have to have somebody, because once you get to a certain age, you may think you're going to live forever, but that hasn't happened yet.
0: I'm glad you called, George. Thank you. 805-543-8830 for David Adler. We could agree with all that.
2: Yes.
0: And stick around, because Taryn Collins, attorney at law, is going to talk about that during the 4 o'clock hour. Oh, you'll love this question on the federal law text line. Susan wants to know whether or not you have an opinion. Would it be better to try to move to Canada or a country with more socialized medicine?
2: There. Okay. The issue with Canada is, like, to get into a doctor, and I'm not an expert on Canadian, but I've heard that it can take 6 to 8 months to get an appointment for a doctor there.
0: It's not much different than here now, David.
2: Yeah, that's true. There, but I think you have to have paid taxes too in the government. I don't know all the specifics and what's required there.
0: They don't make it easy, do they?
2: No.
0: Also, on the Frederick Law text line, aside from the obvious physical abuse, what else defines senior abuse?
2: Okay, there's several types of elderly senior abuse. There's the financial abuse that everyone reads about in the papers, the news there that you know about, and you see these, you also have these scams of millions of dollars. But actually the ones that are more prevalent are the emotional abuse there, where someone has befriended a senior and emotionally abuses them. That's a very prevalent type of senior abuse there. For example, they'll lock them in a room for the day.

0: they'll go to work, let's say someone else, and give them very little food, and they'll come back at night there and feed them there. That's not financial abuse, but again, that's a good example of emotional or where isolated abuse.
1: What's underscoring all this, in my opinion, is that unlike other cultures, say Japan, Italy, most of Europe, we don't honor the seniors in this country. We don't honor older people.
0: No. What I was going to say, since I do provide all this education, not only to the hospitals, but to senior centers across San Luis Obispo County, is what I hear constantly is, I wish I would have known this information, David, that you give to senior centers sooner there. And why was I not informed of this? So seniors, to your point, Dave, they are not aware of what all their options are in the information. I almost feel like insurance companies and hospitals, it's like the Wizard of Oz. They don't know what's behind the curtain there.
1: Mm-hmm. On the federal law text line, I'll condense this down. A listener is arguing the high cost of housing in general is going to make it more challenging for seniors on the Central Coast.
0: It is, if they, yes and no. You have a lot of seniors that have a significant amount of equity in their home, and they're using things like reverse mortgages or HELOCs there. But for seniors trying to live that don't have that equity in their home, yes, it's going to drive up the homeless population.
1: And I've heard that. I've interviewed the people from Echo and the people from Five Cities Homeless, and they're seeing more and more seniors among their homeless population. Does that surprise you?
0: No, it does not surprise me, because if you don't have that equity in your house, you and you're on limited income, or you have no income from a senior, if all you have is like Social Security there, you can't afford the housing cost here in San Luis Obispo County.
1: All right, David Adler is with us from Amada Senior Care in Santa Maria, senior care expert and advisor. Short break. We'll come back for the final segment. I'll ask David the big question. I'm Dave Congleton. This is KVEC.
2: 1, 2, 3, 4! It's Beatlemania all over again with the Fab Four, the ultimate tribute to the Beatles. The LA Times says the Fab Four is the best Beatles show in the world. 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
1: So, if you're going to sell your house because you have to go take care of senior care, you know where I'm going with this, and you want to get the most money and you want to get it the fastest, okay, time to talk about my real estate buddy, Lindsay Harn with Chrissy's International Real Estate. 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I remind you that Lindsay's selling approximately 2.7 times more in total sales volume per year than the number two agent in the county. Lindsay's annual sales volume is nearly three times that of the next highest producing agent in the area. She's currently ranked number one in San Luis Obispo, Los Osos, Grover Beach, and Arroyo Grande. So, you want to sell that house fast? You want to get the best deal possible? Then get Lindsay.

Lindsay Harn. 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You're going to be impressed. Have any questions, just want to talk, grab the phone, call her direct. 805-441-7744. Yes, please. Tell her Dave says hi. After that, go ahead, start packing. You'll be moving fast. License number 01868098.

0: Top of the hour with ABC News intern Collins joins us. This is a tough subject, but I'm so glad that David Adler is with us as we talk about the challenges of aging. If you want in this conversation, we need to hear from you now, please. 805-543-8830. So the big question, we're just screwed. What's the future look like? 20 years, 10 years from now, 20 years from now, what are seniors going to be facing?
1: I hate to pop anybody's bubble, but it's not good, and here's why. You have so many seniors count on Social Security. As we already talked, Social Security is in trouble. Medicare is in trouble. There, those are two key areas that seniors are counting on going forward, and they're both serious in trouble there. So. And healthcare costs are going up double digits, as I mentioned there too, and seniors' income is going down that they're living on or sustaining. So it's not a rosy picture at all.
0: So then, what's your fear, David? What is going to happen to the seniors that can't go into the $6,000 a month home, which by the time some of us retire will be $10,000 a month? What happens to those people?
1: There, it's going to become a national crisis. The problem is that Congress will wait to the very last second until it becomes a really big problem they'll have to deal with, but they will not deal with it until they believe it is a huge crisis. That's my opinion.
0: Well, here's a typical, Will's checking in on the Frederick Law text line. Hey, Will, I'm not looking forward to being a senior when I get to that age. Well, here's a guy who's only going to be 39. Well, maybe we can help out Will. If you're 39 years old, what should you be thinking about now, David?
1: What you should be thinking about now is from a long-term, maybe I should buy long-term care insurance, for example. At 39, it's a very low cost there. The problem is people waiting until they're 60, 70 to try to get long-term care. It's prohibitively expensive. So that's what I'd be looking at. Either long-term care insurance, stock market, equity, building up your equity now in a home or, like I say, stock market assets there so that you do have the money.
0: Yeah, but here's the deal. What if you don't have the money to buy a house? How are you going to get, I mean, the younger people are screwed because they don't have any money, and the older people are screwed because they're losing money.
1: It is not a rosy picture. It's a really poor picture. It's a grim picture going forward if you don't have the money. Because the government's running out. Their deficits are increasing. The Medicare is going to run out of money. Social Security is going to run out of money.
0: The message I'm hearing from you, David, is that you can't count on government to provide for your future. If you want a future, you've got to create it yourself.
1: Yes, because the only hope is that the crisis gets so bad that the government will do something, but I just can't see that.
0: All right, so... I've got a few years on you. You're in your late 60s.
1: Yeah.
0: Well, so what's your plan?
1: My plan is, to try to stay in as good as health is. I actually am a power lifter on the weekends there. So I focus on my health, number one, to try to stay as long as health. But at some point, it will catch up with me.
0: I think that's an excellent piece of advice. But, I mean, you... putting away money? Do you have long-term care? You expect to go

0: Going to home at some point?
1: I use I'm using like the stock market in equity in my house is what I see long working for me. But that's not like most seniors. Most seniors, many of them are living because I deal with them as clients. They have to watch it basically every penny there. And that's why I'm saying the majority of seniors, like you said, are screwed going forward. I don't know.
0: On the Frederick Law text line, a listener wants to know if there's anything they can do to live independently longer.
1: The research shows, besides your health, and it's reduce your stress and be out in nature and keep an open mind. Is what I've I advise for seniors.
0: So that's the second takeaway I'm hearing is that if you want to have any kind of future at all, first, you don't depend on the government, you create your own resources. Secondly, you have to stay healthy, and that includes exercise and just mental well-being.
1: Yes. Right. Yes. Yeah. Those are all factors in longevity. There's one more, and that's your nutrition. There, everyone's heard about the Mediterranean diet and various others. So it's your food intake too, I would say.
0: I hate to be morbid, but my fear is that it's going to get to the point, and I'm not trying to be Orwellian here, where it's just not going to be cost effective to have people live into their 100s, into their 90s, and it's going to you're going to see government be more like Oregon. And you're going to push the right to die. Am I over the top of that?
1: No, I'm agreeing with you because there is no government policy now on how to deal with people living longer and healthcare costs going up and the government running out of money. There. I mean, if the politicians really wanted to deal with this, they would be dealing with Social Security right now. They would be dealing with Medicare right now. But you're not going to see anything happen until probably 2031 or 2032 when they're 30 days away from going bankrupt. Then for Social Security, then they'll start doing something.
0: On the Frederick Law text line, I'll condense this down. Basically, the listener is arguing that what government should be doing is stopping all the fraud, all the Medicare fraud, all the Social Security fraud. There's certainly some fraud.
1: Yes, there was recently, I think, $300 million in L.A. area on hospice care, on these fraudulent hospice care. There's also in Minnesota, there was like hundreds of millions of fraud, yes. But here's the problem that most people don't realize on the fraud. The states manage Medicare, but the federal government funds it there. So you have the payee is different than the one that is providing the supervision. The federal government is paying for the medical, but the states are supervising and responsible for the providers there. So you've got two different entities there and almost no accountability.
0: Well, we'll get political here. I don't want a response on this, but I'll just read the Vita's weighing in. By the way, Vita, Michelle's going to join us at 5:05. Stop putting $1 billion a day into the endless war. She's not wrong. Supplement Medicare and Social Security and tax the rich. So let me rephrase that and make it less political. Perhaps we should be putting more resources to save Social Security and Medicare instead of warning people it's going to run out. Would you be okay with that?
1: Yes, I definitely would from a senior standpoint. When you look at what we're spending, like was mentioned on the war and other resources, the waste is in the hundreds of billions of dollars a year where you have people providing, where people are just, providers are just committing fraud for Medicare.
0: David Adler on this broadcast. Speaking of war, that reminds me about veterans. What are your concerns about the future for veterans?
1: Well, it's interesting because there was a bill that attempted last week in Congress that got shot down there, but veterans, you have

0: To understand, the number one issue with veterans is homelessness. Number two is suicide there.
1: Is that 122 a day? Something like that?
0: Yes, there. When you call the VA hotline, the first thing you say, if you're attempting suicide, call 911. That's what you get when you call the VA there. Unfortunately, here in San Luis Obispo County, I was at a meeting on the Commission for Aging in San Luis Obispo County yesterday, and there's not good care for veterans here in San Luis Obispo County. There are benefits. I do teach classes. And if you are a veteran and you want to know about additional benefits, please contact me.
1: Is it better, the veterans' care, than it was, or is it getting worse?
0: So,
1: which way is it going?
0: Well, what happened in 2019, the care was so bad at VA hospitals that the Congress created the Mission Act to allow home care. And then in 2022, because the VA was in denial of Agent Orange, and negatively impacting veterans' health, they created the PACT Act that said that there's a presumption that if you were a Vietnam veteran, you were exposed to Agent Orange, so you're entitled to benefits. So the VA's always has been in denial.
1: Yeah. To be continued. David Adler, good to meet you. I hope you'll come back. What's your website, please, one last time?
0: AMADA, AMADA, Santa Maria, SAN. 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And you'll see we're the only A-plus home care provider, but I'd be glad to take questions.
1: And you work with people in SLO County, even though you're based in Santa Maria. Let's stress that.
0: Yes. Over half my business is in SLO County, and then a little less than half is in Santa Barbara County.
1: All right, yes. Sir. We appreciate the conversation. Off we go. We got news, traffic, weather. I'm Dave Congleton. Here comes the 4 o'clock hour. Stay with us.
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3: From ABC News, I'm Dave Packer. A day after signing a landmark nuclear deal with Saudi Arabia, that agreement may now be in doubt. President Trump announcing the Saudis have yet to join the Abraham Accords, and he wants them to do that. White House Press Secretary Caroline Leavitt.
4: Yes, this deal with Saudi Arabia, the energy deal, is contingent on this condition as far as the president is concerned. So we'll continue to talk with our Saudi counterparts to get the deal finalized and hopefully see them joining the Abraham Accords very soon.
3: The Saudis have been against joining because they want to see the establishment of a Palestinian state. Israel doesn't. 12th day of attacks on Iran, ABC's Martha Raddatz.
5: Overnight here in Jordan, 6 Iranian missiles and 4 drones were intercepted, and the Kuwaiti army says drones were intercepted there as well. But this morning, a new front in this conflict with potential global consequences.
3: That new front, Iranian-backed Houthis establishing a second oil choke point at the entrance of the Red Sea, striking ships, oil prices skyrocketing more than $100 a barrel. Protesters today in Madison, Wisconsin, after police shot and killed a man who they say pulled a knife during a struggle. Mayor Satya Rhodes Conway identified the man as Corey Ruiz.
6: It does not matter who you are or what your past is. You should not lose your life as a result of an encounter with law enforcement.
3: The Justice Department doing an about-face over subpoenas issued to several New York Times journalists over a leak about the security of the new Air Force One plane. ABC's Catherine Falders.
7: The Department of Justice agreed to withdraw those subpoenas. Now, it's obviously a big deal that DOJ is withdrawing these. The chief counsel for the U.S. Attorney for the Southern District of New York, a man by the name of Sean Buckley, who was in the courtroom at the time, acknowledged in open court that the Department of Justice subpoenaed, served these subpoenas before carrying out some initial investigative steps.
3: You're listening to ABC News.
8: Well, it's official. My friends have all switched to Pure Talk because I told them they could save a bunch of money on a super reliable high-speed network with unlimited data. And because they're my friends, they trust me. As for the rest of you, well, Pure Talk understands that even though you might like me, you're not just going to take my word for it, nor should you. For that reason, and for a very limited time, Pure Talk is offering any of their plans for just $15 a month for the first 3 months, including their top

0: ineligible for protection from deportation under the so-called Dreamers Act. He was arrested for misdemeanor disorderly conduct last month, turned over to Immigration and Customs Enforcement, and deported to El Salvador. Garcia is an accounting and business information major at Texas Christian University, where his fraternity is raising funds to pay his legal fees.
1: ABC's Jim Ryan. Ford and the Chinese automotive company Geely Auto will jointly manufacture low and zero emission vehicles at Ford's Valencia, Spain factory. Researchers recently took a look at the traffic safety record of Waymos.
2: A new study from the Insurance Institute for Highway Safety finds Waymos are involved in nearly 70% fewer crashes compared to human drivers. Researchers noted that Waymos are especially adept at avoiding rear-end crashes, reporting the cars did so at a 91% lower rate than human drivers. The IIHS examined the Google-owned company's operations in San Francisco, Phoenix, Los Angeles, and Austin. Waymo says so far it's served more than 20 million autonomous rides. Mike Dubusky, ABC News.
1: Going back to where it all began, Patrick Kane has rejoined the Chicago Blackhawks with a $16 million two-year contract. During his first 15 years in the NHL, Kane helped the Hawks bring home three Stanley Cup championships. Dave Packer, ABC News.
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6: KBEC 920 News Time, 4:06, checking traffic. Some slowing between Atascadero and Templeton, northbound 101. Also the same for southbound 101 as you enter Shell Beach. And on 227 near the airport in San Luis Obispo, southbound. Weather-wise, sunny and hot for the inland valleys, mid to upper 90s. And look for temps in the mid to upper 70s to low 80s for the coastal valleys and beaches. That's news, traffic, and weather together. I'm Kurt Olson. 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
7: Will, hello. Kurt, can I ask you a question?
6: Yeah.
7: Do you have a will?
6: No.
7: You have a trust?
6: No. Mm-hmm. Nothing. And after this last hour, I'm so depressed, but somehow I'm smiling.
7: All right.

0: This is the Dave Congleton Show, always your hometown radio talk show. Well, I appreciate Kurt's honesty, but he's not alone. According to stats, roughly 70 to 75% of Americans do not have a will. Now, in fairness, that includes all ages, and I could understand, you know, somebody 25 years old not having a will, but three-fourths of Americans basically do not have a will. How about a trust? How about an executor? You don't have to be 75 to check out, right? So we do this from time to time. We go through the basics here because you need to have a will. You need to have a trust. You need to be covered if something happens to you unexpectedly, because sooner or later, you know, we're all checking out. Why am I babbling? We have one of our absolute favorite people here, attorney at law, Taryn Collins. Taryn, how are you?
1: I'm great. It's great to be back, Dave.

0: And it's good to see you.
1: Nice to see you. You got that big smile. You and Kurt go to the School of Smiles. You're always smiling.
0: Life is good, right?
1: Yeah, I hope so. Take a minute to introduce yourself professionally. Who are you?
0: Thank you. Well, first of all, I'm a native of San Luis Obispo. I'm the fifth generation of my family to live on the coast of San Luis Obispo County. And I graduated from Cuesta College, where I played on the women's softball team for 2 years. I went
1: What position did you play?
0: I played left field.
1: Okay.
0: Yeah. People have told me I'm often out in left field. Yeah, but, you know. Okay. I also graduated from Cal Poly and UC Hastings, which is now titled UC Law. I guess Hastings did something that upset people. So
1: yeah, yeah.
0: So now
1: the DEI thing.
0: Right. And I've been practicing law for 38 years. I love it. I especially love estate planning and trust administration because I look at it like preventative law. If you have the right terms in your estate planning documents, they dovetail together. I mean, you can avoid conservatorships. You can avoid hassles for your heirs later on. And it really is important to let your loved ones know what your preferences are so they're not guessing.
1: What's your website?
0: It is collinscoastlaw, that's one word, .com.
1: collinscoastword.com. Okay. Are you surprised Kurt doesn't have, I mean, Kurt's, he's probably your age. He doesn't have a will.
0: And it's sad. There are so many options for managing your affairs that aren't all hugely expensive. But I actually feel that people don't know the difference between a will and a trust.
1: We will now, after you explain.
0: Right. Well, and the main difference, well, there's many differences, but a will is a document that takes effect once you die. It says what you want to have done with your assets. A trust can manage your affairs while you're incapacitated and once you pass on. That's a huge advantage. You can avoid a conservatorship, for example, because you've picked someone that you trust to be fair and treat you well, and they can take over if you're incapacitated.
1: All right, so I'll volunteer as an example. I have a will and a trust, but I screwed up. I set this up, been about 10 years. I picked my older brother as the executive. I didn't know what I was doing. My older brother, that's got to change. And I finally, what do you call that when you get your health care directive?
0: It's a health care power of attorney or a health care directive.
1: I finally filled that out. All right, so I've got that and I've got that. But the people I left the estate to, not that I have a big estate, I need to change all that. Mm-hmm. So I have a trust and a will, but it's all messed up.
0: Well, it's not that uncommon.
1: That's why you're here.
0: Right? And don't feel bad, but do something about it. So I recommend people have their estate plans updated every 5 to 7 years. You have an attorney look it over. It's not that difficult to create new documents. You can also do amendments to your trust or codicils to your will that change it. I'm of the school that likes things to be smooth and easy. So when your executor or your trustee has to go back and forth between different documents, a trust amendment, the original trust, maybe there's a second amendment, it can get confusing. So it's not rocket science. It needs to be done, Dave.
1: Attorney Taryn Collins on this broadcast. We'll take your phone calls a little bit later on. I want to give her a chance to explain things. So why do I need a will? I mean, most people don't have one. Why do I need one? What happens if I die without a will?
0: Well, you die, the legal term is intestate. So that there are certain laws that dictate who will receive your assets. And usually it starts with the living relatives. You know, I haven't practiced probate law, which is where that would end up to in a probate court. Somebody would have to come forward and ask to be appointed as your executor. or a personal representative to handle your affairs.

0: because you have no will and you have no trust. And if you don't have any living relatives, then your estate would likely go to the, what's the name of the agency, but it's basically where unclaimed property goes.
1: Really?
0: Yeah.
1: Is that a state agency?
0: Yes.
1: So my, if I don't have a will, anything I have would go to the state.
0: If you have no relatives.
1: Well, damn it. Let's stop it right there.
0: Okay. But I want to clarify something, too. You mentioned that you have a will and a trust.
1: Yes.
0: And that's standard practice because the trust handles, I don't want to get too complicated here.
1: My checking account, not that I write checks anymore, but it is the Dave Congleton Trust.
0: That's what I was going to mention. You have to fund your trust.
1: And that means, trust.
0: Because you can have a trust that says all my bank accounts, all my real property, et cetera, is in the trust, but unless you physically change the title of your property so that it's titled in the name of Dave Congleton, trustee of the Dave Congleton Trust, then your heirs will still have to go through probate if indeed they have, you die with more than $208,850. That's called a probate limit.
1: I don't think I have to worry about that in my case. I would just want to give a public shout out to Nancy Stillmiller from Community West Bank, who took all that stuff and set up my trust for me.
0: Isn't she amazing?
1: And got that. Oh, that's right. You're on the board with her.
0: Yes.
1: Yeah.
0: Oh, I adore Nancy. Yeah. And if you need banking advice, well, I shouldn't be advertising.
1: No, go ahead.
0: Community West Bank.
1: Yeah. She set up all my trust. She did all the work. I had to pay the different fees, but she did it all. She saved me so much hassle and time.
0: That's so good to know. And I have Nancy and I have been planning to have lunch together for years. But we're both.
1: I could be included.
0: Okay, you can be included.
1: Yeah.
0: But I would love someone I could send clients to after we complete their trust.
1: Boom.
0: Because I usually end up being hands-on, and I do charge for the time I spend doing that. So if they can have it done by a wonderful banker.
1: Yeah, as long as you have an account at Community West Bank, it's free.
0: Good to clarify.
1: Yeah, yeah. Well, and I highly recommend that bank, unsolicited. But because I was a customer, they did all the work. All I had to do was pay the different fees, which I would have had to pay anyway.
0: I'm so glad you told me this.
1: See?
0: I had no idea. No, most banks these days, the big banks, they are hands off. You know,
1: Community West Bank, great bank.
0: Awesome.
1: Taryn Collins, great attorney. Short break. We'll come back and chat some more of your phone calls and questions still to come. Very important topic as we try to break down the importance of having a will or trust and just how you go about it. This is Hometown Radio. I'm Dave Congleton.
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1: There is nothing more exciting than hearing a story about someone who beat the odds. Someone like a Hank Aaron or Steve Jobs, a Dolly Parton, or even an Arnold Palmer or a Merle Haggard. Someone who said, I will not give up on my dreams. 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I'm Lee Habib. 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
1: It's collinscoastlaw.com.
0: And call Nancy at Community West Bank.
1: Yes.
0: There you go. You guys can be a team here. All right. Now, I got one question before we get into all this other stuff. I want to give you a hypothetical. Say you're a single mom with three adult children, and you own a house, and you have it in your will that when you pass, the house is going to be sold, and the money is going to be divided up evenly between the three adult kids, okay?
1: Okay.
0: What if one of the kids comes to you and says, hey, I would like to have the will changed so that I have the right to buy the house if the other two agree?
1: Well, first of all, I would not be able to talk to the kid because if I'm representing mom, that would be a conflict.
0: No, do you think that's a good idea to break up an existing will that evenly divides the house among three adults and cause turmoil, possibly, by letting one of them have the right to buy out the other two? Wouldn't the best thing to do, Taryn, is I'd lead the witness here. Leave the will as it is.
1: You know, that's a wide open question.
0: I know.
1: And so, first of all, the children would only be able to pressure mom. But let's say one of them's pressuring mom.
0: Let's just say one of them is really pressuring mom.
1: Okay. Well, mom has the opportunity to discuss the pros and cons with a lawyer and find out if maybe she should give all of them the right to buy each other out. But that's going to complicate things because who gets the right, right?
0: Right, right.
1: So, you know, I don't recommend setting things up in a way that can cause a dispute.
0: Yes.
1: Especially because. Thank you.
0: Did
1: I validate your opinion?
0: Yes.
1: Well, it's a good one. And I call this preventative law because you can avoid so many difficult situations for your heirs if you just set up your trust and your will so that they don't have a lot of leeway. I've done a lot of trust litigation, people fighting over the desk behind the refrigerator, often because that's just a saying I use, but yeah, it's emotional. Mom's died, and everybody takes it and grieves differently.
0: Right. So if you have a will and things are locked in, then you don't have to fight over anything. I'm just giving my opinion.
1: Well, that's part of it. And I don't recommend wills when you have a house for certain reasons. And I know this is basic 101, but if your house is titled in your trust and you need assistance from Social Security or Medicare, they have payback provisions. And they will put a lien on your home. That lien only goes on your home if it is not in a trust. It goes on your home during probate. So neighbors could have the same, both have a house, one has a will, one has a trust, and they both needed federal assistance as they aged. One's heirs are going to get the house without the payback lien, and the others won't.
0: All right. So I got a will and a trust. I believe I have the same trustee for both. That's the way to do it, right?
1: Well, it's a trustee for your trust.
0: An executor.
1: You're right, an executor. And I'd love to go into that a little bit because you want to make sure that whoever has power over your assets and your well-being, it's the same person on all documents.

0: So I recommend a trust, a pour-over will, and a durable power of attorney for asset management. You want to make sure that whoever has the power, such as the successor trustee, your executor, and whoever's the agent under your durable power of attorney, is the same person at the same time, so that they're not fighting each other.
1: Mm. What makes a good executor? Because I've got to move it off. My brother's older than I am. And you know, that's that dumb idea, Dave. So I have to find somebody to be my executor. Well, what are the qualities?
0: Let me first say that wasn't a dumb idea.
1: It's a dumb idea.
0: What would be better is to have a list of people in order, so that if your brother's too old, by the time you die, or maybe he's not alive anymore, you have someone else who you've nominated.
1: Right.
0: So I'm going to call it the trustee and the executor. You want it to be the same person at the same time, your successor trustee. The qualities might surprise some people when you talk about the characteristics for who would make the best executor and trustee. People think, oh, it has to be someone who's really good with finances, or they can do accountings, or they're, you know, sharp as a lawyer, and they can figure all this stuff out. Actually, that's not the way to focus, in my opinion. Because you want your trustee and executor to, hopefully the same person, to hire professionals, the CPA, to give you tax advice, the lawyer to make sure that you do all of the things required by law within the time frames required by law. You want the best quality is someone that you trust. Mm. Someone you know will be fair, even-handed, and reliable.
1: Does it have to be a family member?
0: No. And in fact, there are different methods. Like, you can have co-trustees. I remember my grandparents had their financial advisor be co-trustee with my oldest sister. And that way, he could help guide her in what needed to be done. Co-trustees that are family members, it's not always the best. Some people want to make all their kids co-trustees, and that can make decision-making difficult.
1: You know who I was thinking of asking?
0: Who?
1: Nancy.
0: Oh. Sometimes it's a professional that you know, that you trust.
1: But it's a lot of work to be in. That's why I'm reluctant to ask her. I'm asking her on the radio. It's a lot of work.
0: Well, a trustee is entitled to reasonable compensation.
1: Oh.
0: So I like to kind of separate. When I talk about a will in the trust realm that I recommend, because you have a pour-over will that pours anything not titled into the name of your trust, into your trust. That's right. What a pour-over will does. So we're basically talking about the trustee, successor trustee.
1: Right.
0: And most trusts have a provision that the trustee is entitled to reasonable compensation. So the time they spend doing the work of wrapping up the trust administration, is paid for if they want it. Some people decline to take it. Some people need it, and it makes you feel better that they're not just doing it as a burden.
1: So is that like a percentage of your estate?
0: You know, that's kind of the old-fashioned way of doing it. Now, I put different guidelines in my trust, always with the authority of my clients, but it should be based on your skill and expertise and what that would normally sell for, and the number of hours you spend working on trust administration.
1: Yeah, but I'm confused, Taryn. How would the trustee get paid once I die?
0: Okay, so when you pass on, the trustee marshals in all your assets in trust administration.
1: Right.
0: So any bank accounts, cars, all that, they liquefy it into cash, and then they distribute it pursuant to the terms of your trust.
1: Right.
0: There's going to be a pool of money at some point. It may not be a deep pool, but it's going to be a pool. And in that pool, the trustee can then pay themselves for the time they've spent.
1: But who decides?
0: The trustee does.
1: Okay.
0: That's why you want to trust them.
1: Yeah, you want somebody you can really trust.
0: Right. Now, if they are doing things in a bizarre fashion, your other heirs have an opportunity to take them to court.

0: and say, you've ripped us off.
1: And then in terms of a will, your executor, that's just, I'm doing it out of the goodness of my heart?
0: Well, the aim is to have the executor be the same person as the trustee.
2: All right.
0: And I don't do probate law, so I don't recommend that route for people. There's just so much more.
1: Well, I've already got a will and a trust set up. I just got to update my executor and my dependents.
0: Right.
1: I've done all this work already.
0: Right. And I find that one of the most difficult questions for people is who to pick for their trustee.
1: Yeah. Well, that's what I'm wrestling with right now.
0: Yeah.
1: All right. Well, we got my brother, but, you know, I need somebody younger. Oh, we got Taryn Collins, attorney at law, on this broadcast. Off we go. We got news and traffic and weather. Back on the other side, we'll take your phone calls. It's a very important topic. You have a will? You got a trust? Why not? Let's talk.

0: from ABC News Tech Trends. Lots of talk about a lot of AI at the latest Samsung Galaxy Unpacked event.
1: We are bringing Galaxy AI to more than 800 million devices within this year.
0: And Samsung Electronics CEO T.M. Rowe helped introduce some of the new devices that'll run all that AI. The flagship, the Galaxy Z Fold 8 Ultra. The outside screen comes in at 6.5 inches, while the inside screen can unfold to a full 8, Samsung's Kadesh Beckford promises.
2: We precision milled every detail to create the thinnest Galaxy Fold ever.
0: The price, though, not so thin.
2: Pricing for the Galaxy Z Fold 8 Ultra begins at $2,099.
0: Go a little smaller and you get the Z Fold 8, which starts at $1,900. The third phone introduced, also a foldable, the Z Flip 8, the smallest of the bunch with a price to match, starting at $1,200. With Tech Trends, I'm Mike Dubusky, ABC News.
3: ABC News, I'm Dave Packard. A day after signing a landmark nuclear deal with Saudi Arabia, that agreement may now be in doubt. President Trump announcing the Saudis have to join the Abraham Accords. White House Press Secretary Karoline Leavitt.
4: Yes, this deal with Saudi Arabia, the energy deal, is contingent on this condition as far as the president is concerned. So we'll continue to talk with our Saudi counterparts to get the deal finalized and hopefully see them joining the Abraham Accords very soon.
3: The Saudis have been against joining because they want to see the establishment of a Palestinian state. Israel doesn't. A 13th day of attacks in Iran. Iran retaliating by firing missiles and drones interceptions in Jordan and Kuwait. Iranian-backed Houthis establishing a second oil choke point at the entrance of the Red Sea, striking ships, oil prices skyrocketing to more than $100 a barrel. Protests today in Madison, Wisconsin, after police shot and killed a man who they say pulled a knife during a struggle. This is ABC News.
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1: KBEC 920 News Time, 4:34, checking traffic. We have slowing through parts of San Luis Obispo, northbound 101. Perhaps folks going up to the fair tonight or just the afternoon traffic, be safe out there. Also slowing southbound 101 as you enter Shell Beach. It's weather-wise pretty good right now. 80s, 90s, North County in the inland valleys, and the 70s, maybe the low 80s. For some of the coastal valleys, and 60s and 70s at the beaches. That's news, traffic, and weather together. 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I'm Kurt Olson. 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

0: All right, 75% of Americans don't have a will. They're not planning ahead. Fortunately, we have Taryn Collins, attorney at law, with us, who's about to remind us of her website.
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0: We're just talking about wills and trusts and estate planning, all these important items. 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Kaya joins us on KVEC. Hey, Kaya.
2: Hello, how are you?
0: We're good. Kaya, welcome to the show.
2: Thank you.
0: You have a question?
2: Actually, no, I just wanted to make a comment. Taryn Collins, over the past, my kids are 25 now, so over the past 25 has helped us write and rewrite several versions of our will and trust, and I just wanted to give her a shout out and thank her for everything that she has done for us. We've moved around. My husband is retired military, so she's been there for us and helped us with our kids and our trust for many, many years. And I just wanted to give her a shout out.
0: I'm glad you did, but Kai, couldn't you just done this yourself? Why do you need an attorney?
2: Well, you know, honestly, I don't know enough, for one. Two, there's, you know, moving around a lot in our kids' stages of life. You know, you don't know what their needs are going to be, you know, as they grow older, and kind of having the guidance of someone who does this for a profession was, you know, huge for our family. And then adding the military component in there and, you know, properties and different things that we've had over the years makes a big difference in, you know, how much do we give them? When do we give it to them if anything happens to myself or my husband? So just helping us make educated decisions, I think.
0: Yeah, Taryn?
1: Thanks a lot, Kaya. I really appreciate it. And I'll have to say, working with you was delightful because you are very smart and you understood the options I was giving you, and you thoroughly investigated them with your husband, and I really appreciate the time and effort you put in on your side.
0: Yeah, it's a partnership, right?
1: It
0: attorney,
1: is a partnership.
0: Client.
2: Exactly. Oh, absolutely. And, you know, it wasn't a one-and-done thing, you know, for my family. So it was nice knowing that when things changed for us, she was able to help guide us some more and just keep going when we needed her there. So
0: that's nice of you to say, Kaya. Thanks for the call. 805-543-8830 on the Frederick Law text line. Can't you just include in the trust details of the trustee getting a certain percentage of the sum total?
1: Yes, that's one option. You often, some people don't know what the sum total is going to be. And I

0: don't prefer that route when I'm advising clients, but it's always something you can explore, that they get, say, 3%, 5%. There's just more, I think, empowerment for the person whose trust I'm creating if they know that the compensation will be reasonable, that their errors won't be denied because the way things worked out, the trustee got a windfall and they got hardly anything. So.
1: All right, Jackson, San Luis. Hey, Jack.
2: Good afternoon.
1: Hey, Jack, you with us? There you are, Jack. You broke up for a second.
2: Hi.
1: Hi.
2: Hi. Now, my question is, let's say if you don't know anything about this, where would be your first stop, let's say, if you want to create a trust and a will?
0: I'm not sure I'm clear on what you mean by...
1: Well, can I go do it myself? Can I go to that, hey, you are the lawyer, and download documents and just do it myself?
0: I cringe with those because the people who are filling out the forms, say Jack, for instance, is not going to know the logical consequences necessarily of each choice that you make. And, I mean, if that's all you can do, it's better than doing nothing at all sometimes. But unless you understand I look at the worst possible scenarios, it's better to have guidance. I pay a plumber. I don't try and do it myself. I might succeed, but I also might mess things up more.
2: Yeah, and so my question is, like, if you don't know anything about it, like, should you look for a lawyer, or what kind of a lawyer would you look for?
0: Oh, I see.
2: What would be there?
0: Oh, I see now. Yeah, well, first of all, a good lawyer. I'm kidding.
1: What helps?
0: A lawyer who specializes in estate planning, wills and trusts.
2: Estate planning. Okay.
0: Estate planning, yes, that's the term of art.
2: Is it estate planning?
0: Yes.
1: Jack, do you have a will? Do you have a trust? How prepared are you?
2: No. I don't have a clue on this, you know. I just, as far as those type of things, I'm kind of clueless, you know. So I would thought my first thought would be like at a lawyer's office. An estate lawyer.
0: Well, and Jack, most people are clueless. And I actually prefer people that know they're clueless about this stuff than people who have these preconceived ideas about how things work, because it's more work for me to explain to them they were misguided.
1: What's that website again, Taryn?
0: CollinsCoastLaw.com.
1: Check it out, Jack. Thanks for the call. 805-543-8830. Pete's in Avila. Hey, Pete.
3: Hello.
1: Hi, Pete.
3: Hi.
1: Hey, Pete, can you turn your radio down so we can hear you?
4: Yep, I'm going to do that right now.
1: All right.
3: Hi.
1: Hey, Pete, welcome back.
3: Thank you.
0: Hi, Pete.
1: What's up?
3: Hi, Taryn. So I got a question. I have a will and trust. We have a will and trust. And so, Taryn, do you... It's been 7 years, so do you review wills and trusts that other people wrote up?
0: Absolutely.
3: And that's usually much less expensive than writing one up from the beginning, huh?
0: Well, it depends. Sometimes I'm having to understand what the other attorney did. Sometimes it's simple, and it gives me all the information I need for the bare bones of, you know, who's who. But
3: right.
0: Sometimes there are clauses and someone's trust that, you know, it takes a little longer to unwind why they put it that way. But overall,
3: right.
0: It's just about, it depends. If I drafted the original trust, then it's really easy for me to change it because it's on
3: right.
0: computer. But it doesn't make it more difficult. It might make it easier. So your intuition was correct.
1: Yeah, Pete.
3: Is that all done by an hourly rate?
0: It can be. So I
3: right.
0: try to give clients the option. If they think it's going to be simple and they just have a couple changes, you know, I recommend they choose hourly rate. Otherwise, I have different package deals depending on your circumstances.
3: Right. All right. Okay. That answers my question.
1: All right, Pete. Thanks for listening. Thanks for calling. Taryn Collins on this broadcast. We're talking about wills and trusts. I trust this is Jack in Morro Bay. Hey, Jack.
5: Dave.
1: Jack.
5: Not in Morro Bay. I'm calling from Casper, Wyoming, broadening your listening audience.
1: We

0: Appreciate that.
1: Wow.
2: Anyway, for your guest, if in fact I have a will from back in the day, a long time ago, and subsequently remarried, et cetera, have not updated it, and if I were to get hit by a bus tomorrow, does that will govern my estate?
1: It does. It does, and that's something really important to think about, because once you put your wishes in writing in a testamentary document, such as a will that's been witnessed, that's going to govern. And even though your wife could say, I know he wanted me to have this, or he promised this to me, absolutely you did, unless you update it.
0: If we get time, Jack, the perfect example, this is just in the news. The guy who starred on The Cosby Show, Malcolm Jamal Warner, he died, and he left a will, but it was like from 1996, and his wife was left out of it. And he kept promising he was going to get around to it, and he didn't do it. So now she's in court against his mother, fighting over his estate because he didn't update his will.
1: Well, one other thing I want to point out is that, let's say in California, our community property laws would allow your wife to claim certain things, but she's going to have to go to court to have that happen. And court's expensive.
0: Yeah.
1: So we try to avoid that.
0: Yeah. Jack?
2: I will give a shout out to my dearly departed parents who had it all buttoned up and have made it so easy. No questions asked. Everything was all tidy, and it really works when it's done well. I will say that to you.
1: That's a blessing, isn't it? Yeah, I'm sorry if I interrupted you.
2: It's a big relief. There's no fighting.
1: Right.
2: You know?
1: Right.
2: It's awesome. Awesome. Great job, Dave.
0: All right, Jack, good to hear from you. Give our regards to Wyoming. We've got Jim in Pismo on KVEC. Hi, Jim.
3: Hey, Dave.
0: Hi, Jim.
3: And to your guest also.
0: Hi.
3: You know, like the previous caller, my trust was done probably 20 years ago. And so I need to have it updated. But my question is, I have two children, and one of their spouses I didn't have a problem with. But I just... would it turn to community property or give it to my two children, but I don't want one spouse having anything?
1: And you know, that's not uncommon, Jim. And you can make sure that they are not inheriting.
3: Okay.
1: When you update. And basically, the law is that it would be your child's separate property, but they have to realize they can't commingle it, or it loses its separate property legality.
3: Okay.
1: Yeah, so.
3: I'm just worried. Yes, and I'm worried about that particular spouse putting the pressure on my child, because they've done that before, and I'm not sure she's strong enough to keep those funds from being commingled.
1: You know, she's very fortunate to have you for a dad looking out for her. Methods, and you're welcome. There are methods to try to tighten it up more.
3: Yes.
1: But that's something good to think about. And you do need to have your trust updated for sure.
0: Yeah.
3: I do. And I'll probably be giving you a phone call to come in. But I want to make them co-trustees. But I would like to designate a maximum amount of money that they would get per month. I just don't want somebody running wild with the money, if you understand what I'm saying.
1: It's for compensation? Absolutely. Mm-hmm. Absolutely. Yeah.
0: What's that website again, Taryn?
1: CollinsCoastLaw.com.
0: Might as well give out a phone number.
1: 805-773-0233.
0: Jim, thanks for the call. Good luck. 805-543-8830. Attorney Taryn Collins answering your questions about wills and trusts. Very complicated subject, but you're in good hands with Taryn. John calls from DePomo. Hey, John.
4: Hey, Dave. Hey, John. I've got an uncle that is trying something different. I'm just real curious about if it would work or not. What he's doing is, he's about 85, and he's turned all his assets, not all of them, but most of his assets, into gold and silver. And he figures when he dies, his kids are going to just come and split up that gold. And I go,

0: that's great, I guess. Is that he thinks it's untraceable and all that.
1: Untraceable?
0: Untraceable for anybody except his kids. No. You know, so is that anything legitimate? Would you not recommend that? And you know, what should I tell him? You know.
2: Well, you know, it's an interesting question, and I couldn't hear everything you said. I understood you have an
1: gold.
2: Uncle.
1: He wants to leave his kids gold. As opposed to cash or stocks or anything else, because it's not going to be traceable.
2: Well, I'm not sure about that. Traceability, yeah. That's not my expertise, yeah. But you can leave your kids gold and silver. I hope it's in a safe place.
1: Yeah, I mean, everything's traceable, John. I mean, if they take something with gold and buy something, there are going to be questions.
0: Yeah, he thinks it is. I mean, I don't know. I don't know the legitimacy of it. That's what I'm just trying to check out. It's kind of interesting. It's different. I've never heard of it before. So
1: one more reason to consult an attorney instead of trying to do it yourself.
0: Hey, I'm not doing it, that's for sure. Yeah. Hey, thanks, Dave.
1: All right, John, good to hear from you. Taryn Collins, she's your gold. There you go. There's a promo. On the Frederick Law text line, Stacy checks in. Hey, Stacy. Can you answer me what the difference is between what Taryn does and a fiduciary?
2: Oh, well, we work hand in hand, but the difference, well, an attorney can be a fiduciary, but a fiduciary, unless they have a law degree and a license to practice, cannot be a lawyer. So the fiduciaries typically handle the details, say like a trustee, and I was mentioning to Dave during the break that when you're picking a successor trustee, you can look for a fiduciary, professional fiduciary, who will handle the administrative parts of your trust. I'm not sure if I'm answering your question, Stacy. They're two different professions, although...
1: Can just a fiduciary take care of the trust and the will?
2: Can they take care of it?
1: Yeah, do I need an attorney if I've got a fiduciary?
2: Yes, you need an attorney to drop the documents upon which a fiduciary will then act.
1: Okay.
2: Yes.
1: So you can't have one without the other. Boom.
2: Well, you can have a trust without a fiduciary, but you can't have a...
1: Yeah, we get it. Yeah. All right, short break. We'll come back for a final segment, Taryn. I'm Dave Congleton. This is KVEC. 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
1: All right, very important topic here. 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
1: If you want in on this conversation, got a question or comment, we need to hear from you now, please. 805-543-8830 or toll-free 800-549-5832. 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Hey, Justine.
3: Hi. I'm just calling in with a review for Taryn Collins. She's an excellent attorney. I know that for a couple reasons. One, she's my aunt. But two, my husband was in a situation where his mother passed away. And the attorney that had written her trust had retired and not left anyone to succeed him. So I told my husband, like, let's give Taryn a call and see if she can help. And she just dove right in and has really been an amazing help for us and so patient and constant through the process.
1: How did she help you?
3: Well, she immediately asked for a copy of the trust. She gave my husband a clear trajectory, a bullet point list of what he needed to do in order of operations, and just was really patient and helped him understand the process, which he was really overwhelmed. He was grieving. It was a long process. She owned a property. It was in Modesto, which is, 7 hours away from us. So it was just really helpful.
1: I sure hope you got the family discount.
2: Of course
3: she
2: did.
1: Yeah.
3: But it wasn't.
1: Yeah. Going comment.
3: Above and beyond.
2: Justine, thank you for your comment.
3: Yeah.
2: And again, it's been really rewarding to work with your husband and you and figure this out. Somehow I like challenges, but most people are just such good people that it's easy to jump in and help guide them. And that's the trust administration arm of what my practice is. So it's not only creating the wills and the trusts, it's also helping people administer the trust once the person whose assets are in it dies. Mm. Thanks for calling.
3: Yeah, and we were really lost because we thought that one attorney had to follow the process from beginning to end.
2: Thank you.
3: It was really helpful to understand that you could get in there and help us out with the administration of it. That part alone was amazing.
1: I'm glad you called, Justine.
2: Thank you, Justine.
1: Thank you. Common mistakes people make, things you don't recommend in putting together a will and trust. What comes to mind?
2: Well, the first thing that comes to mind is the shortcuts people try to do around an actual trust or will or estate plan, such as putting their real property in a transfer on death deed, which immediately is transferred to whoever you've listed. So you could put one person, you can put two, you could put five, but they're going to get equal amounts. But the biggest problem is that you have no flexibility then. Say you have four children, and they all have children of their own, and you die, one of your children has predeceased you, and what you would have liked to have happen is their children get their share of the house, but you can't maneuver that if it's a transfer on death deed. Mm. Also, it would kick any of your heirs who have disabilities off their government program.
1: I got about a minute to answer this question, please. What if you're thinking of your main beneficiary being a nonprofit? Any special consideration for that?
2: Well, you want to make sure that you have the identifying information correct, such as sometimes there are nationwide nonprofits that have...
1: Say local.
2: Local. But you just want to make sure you have it identified clearly and their federal nonprofit ID number. and that you're very...
1: You need to talk to them first?
2: I would. And

0: You know, most of the nonprofits, I don't say, I can't say most, a lot of nonprofits have a giving program so that, I know Sierra Club does. You can, contact their giving office and they will set you up with the information you need in order to make them a beneficiary. I think a lot of nonprofits have those divisions to help you.
1: If they were smart, they certainly would.
0: Yeah, right?
1: All right, Taryn, what a pleasure. Thanks for coming in one last time. Your website is?
0: CollinsCoastLaw.com.
1: Phone number?
0: 805-773-0233.
1: I got about 30 seconds for a final thought.
0: Well, I just have to commend you for your hometown radio show. I've been a fan since I was a kid. My father used to call in.
1: Dixon.
0: Dixon from Morro Bay.
1: Dixon Halfley.
0: Yeah. So it means a lot to me to be on your show. Thanks, Dave.
1: Always good to see you. How's the family? Are you related to former Supervisor Laurent?
0: I am.
1: Where is he now?
0: He is in Corvallis, Oregon. I actually just saw him last weekend. He is married to my sister, and they have a beautiful home up in Corvallis.
1: Connie Gordon lives in Corvallis.
0: Who?
1: Connie Gordon. She used to be our news director.
0: Oh.
1: All right, Taryn, good to see you. Off we go. News, traffic, weather. Get ready. Here comes Michelle Dostere. I'm Dave Congleton. 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
3: From ABC News, I'm Dave Packer. Tensions rising in Madison, Wisconsin, a day after a man was shot during a struggle with police after they say that man identified as Corey Ruiz pulled a knife. Madison Police Chief John Patterson.
4: This is an open and active homicide investigation right now.
3: At one point, a protester interrupted the police chief at the news conference.
5: There was a knife in this young man's hand. We don't want to hear that today. We didn't want to hear it when they put their neck on George Floyd.
3: A Secret Service spokesman confirms a member of Vice President J.D. Vance's protective detail is the subject of an internal investigation and potential criminal inquiry.
6: It stems back to this story that was published last week by the outlet MS Now. And what they reported was essentially that the Secret Service agents on Vance's detail were fed up with his hastily arranged travel, including taking his son or a plan to take his son to a golf lesson on a helicopter. So that was what the story reported last week. That led us to now where a Secret Service agent on his detail is being investigated for possibly leaking this information.
3: ABC's Catherine Falders, night 13 of U.S. strikes on Iran.
7: As the war in Iran intensifies, sending oil prices surging above $100 a barrel, President Trump is threatening a major escalation. The president telling Axios, I am considering a massive attack, bigger than ever before.
3: ABC's Jonathan Carl. President Trump is having governors and electricity companies join a pledge aimed at shielding U.S. consumers from higher utility bills because of data centers.
8: The American innovators and consumers thrive to win together because we're insisting that AI data centers and big tech companies pay their own way. And that's what they're doing, and they're happy to do it. Because this way they're going to be able to function and function brilliantly. They're going to have a lot of electricity left over, and they'll put that into the grid.
3: You're listening to ABC News.
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